0: Jason Smith and Mike Harmon have a YouTube channel for the show. Just search The Jason Smith Show with Mike Harmon. You want to see Harmon's calves? How about Jason's Jets or Knicks ones? 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
14: There was a murder in Central Ohio that many people still don't want to talk about. The man who committed that crime once sat on death row, but now he's on the run. His name is Lester Eubanks. Lester didn't tunnel out of prison or scale a stone wall. On a December morning in 1973, he and a small group of inmates were granted permission to walk outside prison walls. His handcuffs were taken off. He changed into civilian clothing, and he and three others were driven to a local mall. They were told they could wander the stores and were asked to return to a designated meeting spot. Hours later, all the inmates came back, except Lester Eubanks, and he hasn't been seen since.
15: He had a full plan. The guy had a plan.
16: I was just astounded that this could actually happen.
14: There were many years when it seemed like no one was even looking for Lester. But recently, his whereabouts have become the focus of the U.S. Marshals Service, the federal agents who track fugitives. The case is testing the marshals.
17: Those nine lives are running out, and we're going to catch up with Lester.
14: And is being urged on by those hurt most by Lester's crime.
18: He's had enough free time. He confessed to the crime, and his time is up.
14: I'm Sunny Hostin with ABC News. Over the past year, a team from the ABC News investigative unit joined the search for Lester Eubanks. They uncovered new leads, possible sightings, and at every turn found resistance from those who want Lester Eubanks to be forgotten. What they've uncovered is a case that's about more than murder. It's about family loyalty, a life on the run, and a first-hand look at how the U.S. Marshals are trying to solve one of the oldest fugitive cases in American history. Now, they may be closer than ever. From ABC News.
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2: 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Next week on Netflix, seasons 1 and 2 of the former Hulu comedy Everyone is Doing Great, season 4 of Mark Rober's Crunch Labs, as well as season 2 of Pop Culture Jeopardy with host Colin Jost. Next Tuesday, the season 2 launch of the Netflix adult animation series Devil May Cry, the premiere of the documentary Marty, Life is Short, on the life and career of comedian Martin Short, and the documentary Untold UK, Jamie Vardy. Next Wednesday, the start of the new season of the Netflix reality competition show Perfect Match. Next Thursday, the launch of the Netflix drama Nemesis. Next Friday on Netflix, the debut of the British documentary The Crash. Next Saturday at 8 p.m. Eastern on Netflix, the fight special Ronda Rousey versus Gina Carano. Next Tuesday on Disney Plus and Hulu, the second season premiere of Tucci in Italy. And at 9 p.m. Eastern, the one-off special The Punisher, One Last Kill. Next Friday on Hulu, the stand-up special Lisa and Walter, It Was an Accident, as well as the second season launch of Rivals, starring David Tennant and Alex Hassel. Next Wednesday on Amazon Prime Video, the season 3 premiere and finale of Good Omens in a 90-minute movie starring Michael Sheen and David Tennant. As well as the launch of the romantic comedy Off Campus. And next Friday over on Paramount Plus, the start of another Yellowstone spinoff, Dutton Ranch, as well as season 5 of Couples Therapy on Paramount Plus with Showtime.
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6: The New York Knicks lead their playoff series 3-0 after winning at Philadelphia Friday night, 108-94. Jalen Brunson finished with 33 points, 9 assists. San Antonio's up 2-1 after a victory at Minnesota, 115-108. Victor Wembanyama with 39 points and 15 rebounds. Iowa is finalizing a new 6-year deal with head coach Ben McCollum. WNBA season openers went to New York, Washington, and Golden State. In the NHL playoffs, Montreal was a 5-1 winner at Buffalo, Vegas 6-2 over Anaheim. The NFL Referees Union ratified a new 7-year labor contract. The Jets gave running back Breece Hall a 3-year deal. In baseball, the Dodgers beat Atlanta and Chris Sale 3-1. The Mets in 10 innings won 3-1 at Arizona. And the Cubs won their 10th straight game, 7-1 at Texas. I'm Steve DeSager.
7: Begin, shall we?
8: FNA.
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11: There's a conversation to be had.
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8: Oh yeah. They're kicking the weekend off. It's FNA.
13: Point well taken.
8: Sound good?
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8: 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Live from the Fox Sports Radio studios, here's FNA with Kevin Out. It's Adam Osley.
15: Wait, they made a different intro? Because Kevin's out, I kind of feel special.
16: Kevin!
15: Kevin is out. I'm going solo like Han tonight.
17: Use the force.
15: I'll try. We got a good show for you. I'm at Follow Adam A at FNA Show is where you can find us. Coming up over the next 3 hours. Oh, second hour, my friend La Murray of The Athletic will be here. NBA insider, especially in Southern California. But he covers the NBA nationally. He might actually be in New York. Or in L.A. because the Lakers are coming back for Game 3 to try to not get swept. We'll talk with Lob Murray about everything. Also, later this hour, a little bit of geek news for you. I got some video game news. A video game fact of the week.
18: Here's a fact. I don't know whether you know
15: it,
18: or not.
15: It involves hockey.
19: I'm going to make Wayne Gretzky's head bleed.
15: Yeah, there's a bit of a hint in hockey tournaments going on with some old school retro games I want to tell you about. Second hour after La Murray, we'll talk about Breece Hall. Jets, yo. Jason Smith just left the building. Breece Hall got paid. He earned it. We'll tell you why, even though he's only had like 1,000-yard season and he barely got there this past year. But I actually think it was a good deal for the Jets, and that doesn't happen very often with them. Also, later in the second hour, Bree Bree is going to handle Stranger Than Fiction.
20: It's so funny. Okay.

0: middle of a violent uprising, spurred on by horrendous conditions and practices. How did two people go from just married to justice denied?
1: He says, okay, do you have guns here in Venezuela? And I said, no, I don't have guns here in Venezuela.
2: The police take Josh. They ask me, you want to be with your husband? Yes.
3: A Utah family says their son is sitting in a Venezuelan jail after they say he was framed for being a U.S. spy.
0: I'm Becky Bruce, the host of Hope in Darkness. I've spent the last year working with Josh and Tammy to tell their story. How they awoke in the early morning hours, just days after their honeymoon, to a raid from armed men. How they would go nearly 2 years, rarely seeing the sun. How they endured and eventually overcame. You'll meet all the people who worked so hard over those 2 years to make that happen.
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1: Who was Mr. Ruperti, okay? You know, as a Venezuelan, your alarms goes off. 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
7: The Spurs lead their second round playoff series 2-1 after a victory at Minnesota, 115-108. Victor Wembanyama, 39 points, 15 rebounds. Stephon Castle had 12 assists. In the loss, Anthony Edwards with 32 points, 14 boards. The Knicks are up 3-0 after winning at Philadelphia, 108-94, 33 points for Jalen Brunson. NHL, Montreal a 5-1 winner at Buffalo. Vegas won at Anaheim, 6-2. In baseball, the Cubs won their 10th straight game. They also won 10 in a row in April, 7-1 their final Friday at Texas. Milwaukee shut out the Yankees and Max Fried 6-0. Winning pitcher Jacob Mizorowski with 6 innings and 11 strikeouts. The Dodgers beat Atlanta and Chris Sale 3-1. Freddie Freeman a solo homer. And Houston sent the Reds to an 8th straight loss, 10-0. I'm Steve DeSager.
8: Begin, shall we?
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6: 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They're kicking the weekend off. It's FNA.
13: Point well taken.
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6: 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Live from the Fox Sports Radio studios, here's FNA with Kevin Out. It's Adam Osley.
15: What? Yeah, we're still doing it.
16: F-N-A, Cotton, F-N-A.
15: I'm Adam Oslin, no K-Fake tonight.
16: Come on!
15: We do miss him. He'll be back next week. At Fall Adam A is where you can find me with you for the next 2 hours at F-N-A show as well. Going to be here on F-N-A on FSR. Before we get to our super special guest, I do want to get to Andrew in Bakersfield, who's calling in about our last topic in Geek News, talking about which video games, which obscure games did you dominate back in the day that you wish you could have played a tournament in? Andrew, what's up?
17: What's up? Actually, it was NHL 94.
15: No way. No way.
17: Yeah. Yeah, I played it all the time, but I played with my friend, and we'd be the Detroit Red Wings, so, and I'd like bring it up as Fedorov as the center in the middle, and then he'd come up on the wing, Yzerman, or I can't remember, and if you pass it with B, and I was on Super Nintendo.
15: Okay.
17: I mean, yeah. If you pass it with B to the outside and you press, if you're by yourself, if you press A before the puck gets there, it does a one-timer. And it's like unstoppable.
15: So. I thought you could just circle the goalie's net in that game and automatically make the shot every time. I thought I heard that.
18: I'm going to make Wayne Gretzky's head bleed.
15: Did you ever make Wayne's head? Did you make Wayne Gretzky's head bleed? Or was that only in NHL 93? Because I'm pretty sure it wasn't in 94.
17: Yeah, I don't remember fighting now that you're talking about it.
15: They took it out.
17: Remember.
15: They took it out.
17: That's interesting.
15: Andrew, I appreciate you calling in. 877-99 on Fox is the phone number, but let's get to him.
19: Phone's ringing, dude.
1: Thank you, Donnie.
15: Join the show right now. NBA expert, maybe video game expert as well. Does it for The Athletic. with beautiful analysis and columns that he writes there at La Murray, the NU.

0: Welcome back, Project NIL. Danny DDAD from Penn Charter High School, one of the oldest high schools in the region, in the country, excuse me. Certainly in our region. I'm Anthony Gargano. If you miss any of today's show, you always catch the podcast. All of our shows are podcasted. So right after the show, the podcast goes up. Then you can do us a solid and follow the podcast, rate it 5 stars, provide a review. 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Follow the feed, and you'll find today's show, full show, posted right after we get off the air. So I'm curious about the habits of young people, and with betting everywhere, where are you seeing it in high school? Because, like, that's when, and this is a danger that, you know, when you're a sports kid, you start to find this stuff. Like, you get exposed to it, usually, like, in, you know, 7th, 8th grade and in high school.
1: Yeah, I mean, it's definitely out there. I mean, I don't see it firsthand, but, you know, you overhear kids talking about, you know, games and betting apps. I mean, it's everywhere. I mean, we're pushing it down their throats. You know, it's on every advertisement on TV. You know, the accessibility to do it, you just need basically a credit card, right? I don't know all the steps to prevent kids from getting on there and having the ability to have these accounts created and gamble, right?
0: The way you could do it with any of the Apple Pay, you don't even need a credit card, right?
1: Yeah.
0: With an account that can use your, you know, use your phone. You could deposit and now you're underway, and that's, you know, it's not right. You know,
1: it's too accessible. It's at their fingertips, and, you know, again, it's everywhere they look. And yeah, as a society,
0: because you're using the vernacular, so I could tell you from mine. I was in a car with a bunch of 13-year-olds, boys that are sports kids, right?
1: Yeah.
0: Who's talking parlays? Like, I don't even know. Like, they have these sites that aren't really, like, aren't for real money, but, like, kind of mimic them, which I don't like because that kind of grooms them.
1: Yeah, definitely grooming them up.
0: Right? Like, where they go on and the kid, you know, like, oh, yeah, you know, I had a parlay last night. You know, Timberwolves and Knicks, you know, and I'm hearing these kids talk about this stuff and that are 13 years old, and I'm gathering it's one of these benign sites, but, like, the last thing they need to know is, like, you know, a parlay's at 13 years old.
1: No, for sure. It's crazy, and, you know, all the player props and all these different things that weren't, you know, it just draws them in so easily, and, again, the accessibility of it is a scary thing to think that, you know, 13-year-old kids are, you know, even at their sites that are doing, you know, for, you know, fake type of money. It's just, it is grooming them and setting them up to once they have the access to do it, to start firing them in, right? And it's too big of a business in the U.S. and it's legal now basically everywhere, so there's no way to hide these kids from it. You know, they're going to get in it, and they're going to, you know, find ways to get to gamble. And it's a scary thing to think of, and the growth of it so fast, it is pretty interesting, you know?
0: Yeah, and so you get a kid who's like a world quarterback in Soresby, and then that next thing you know, he's jammed up, and he's going to lose out. I mean, he's losing millions.
1: Yeah, well, I mean, it's $6 million right now.
0: Over, you know, I don't know how much what the numbers were, but
1: from what I've read, it was pretty low numbers, and it was never on his, you know, and it was a couple of years. I remember there was an investigation locally for kids that I knew from high school, you know, and they were betting $25 a game, but they were in college, and then, you know, they weren't allowed to do it anymore, right? They were out. They never bet on themselves, and they were doing, you know, parlays from when they were, you know, 18.
0: High school, you just said it. Like, we just got done talking about it. Like, that's messed up.
1: And it follows you. You know, if they ever discover it, they're like, oh, you gambled, you know, and then, and then, you know, come to get you. And
0: there needs to be some sort of, you know, rules that are understanding to the athlete. Cause I just think it's, you know, it's just unfair. I wonder if you could sue that. I wonder if you can, now he could sue.
1: Yeah. And I don't know. We don't educate our kids about it either. There's not a lot of education on it, you know, and what you can and can't do when it comes to gambling. And, you know, it's it we can really hurt them in the long run, but we're not educating them about any of it leading up to it. And, you know, that's on the schools, and there should be definitely more awareness and talk about it more.
0: Yeah, yeah. Well, as the NIL world grows and there's more money out there and kids have more expendable money, you know, this will present some sort of issue.
1: For sure.
0: And as it grows. So, well, my man, it flies by every week.
1: Every week, brother. So, you're the best.
0: You're the best. There he is, Danny D. Everybody, thanks for hanging. Fellas, we're coming up next. We are.
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7: Ah, 1971. 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
7: 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I'm Ed Helms, host of Snafu, Season 2, Medburg. 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
16: If you aren't of the age to remember, the answering machine was a physical audio recorder that plugged into your phone line.
17: Hi, Dad, this is Aaron.
16: You couldn't call into it remotely. You had to wait till you got home to check your messages.
18: You know, America's produced like lots and lots of stuff. Just piles of stuff. The fact of the matter is all day long, every day, there are warehouses full of stuff getting just pushed off a cliff. All day, every day.
16: That's Ian Nagoski, who runs the Canary Records label.
18: A friend of mine said that what he loves is being the guy standing at the edge of the cliff, waving his arms, going, wait, no, let me look at those first before you throw them away. I think there might be some good stuff in there. I think there might be some stories. I don't think we should throw all those away yet.
16: We have a season, 10 episodes of stories from that realm, of things that were just barely saved, and in some cases, not saved at all. A bizarre tale of two infamous New Yorkers.
19: They booby-trapped their home and turned it into a sealed fortress of ephemera.
16: A missing chapter of American music history.
18: There hasn't been a guess, culturally, that they matter. So they get thrown in the garbage.
16: A decade's worth of original television lost to the airwaves.
20: It's over. It's ephemeral. You're going to see something else the next second and nobody's ever going to see it.
16: A piece of music that's defied convention for 70 years.
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16: 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A forgotten story about forgotten

0: 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Here's the thing I like about adding teams and the layers to it. I just think the regular season, you get better matchups. You're not afraid to, you're not going to duck teams. You're more apt to play teams. Because early on, I love to see much better matchups early on.
1: I mean, in theory, yes. In theory, you are going to see better early season matches. But by the way, we get a ton of those right now. We got Texas and Ohio State this season. But I do think we're going to move to.
0: We don't have a ton of them, though. Like, you know, we'll go weeks without, like, oh, look at this.
1: Well, yeah, but so those are obviously the first 2 weeks of the season you're talking about, right? Because once conference season starts, it becomes conference games. I don't know. I still don't know how willing some teams are going to be to have those games, because it in the end doesn't benefit them. I actually am kind of curious about what we saw in college basketball, where Duke and someone chose to basically play a game on a streaming service.
0: Yeah.
1: And it's not stuck in my head who was against. And I wonder if that is sort of why those games are played moving forward, is that Texas, Ohio State decide, you know what, we're not going to do the game on ESPN. We're going to do it on Netflix or YouTube TV or something else and make a lot more money. I'm not sure they're going to do it because it's because of the competition. They're going to do it because of the money involved. And we know how much arms race is turning into, just, you know, for NIL money and whatnot. That's what I'm curious about. The thing about the games mattering.
0: Hey, real quick.
1: Yeah.
0: So starting this coming season, Duke was going to play three games on Amazon Prime. UConn, November 25th. Michigan, December 21st. And Gonzaga, February 20th.
1: So what's so fascinating about that, obviously, is they have, I would imagine, presumably have a deal with ESPN through the ACC. they're foregoing that to play these games. Very interesting. You know, the NFL, I think the report yesterday was that, you know, the week one game, right? That's the Rams and the game in Australia is being as a YouTube game, and we're moving. I'll tell you what, look, I'm not old school. I have everything imaginable. My wife, about a month ago, was going through our bills and was like, hey, why do we pay for 17 subscriptions? I go, because they're all, that's where I watch sports on. What do you mean? Like, you have Prime and Peacock. And I'm like, yeah, because I'm watching sports. It is frustrating a little bit, though, like last night, for the basketball games to be on Prime. You can't just switch back and forth between Prime and, like, ESPN and watching the hockey, right? Like, you have to have two separate TVs, or you have to have like an iPad and a TV on at the same time. And obviously, first world problem here, but it is sort of frustrating when that occurs. But there's more money involved, right? These streamers have a ton of money, so teams are deciding and leagues are deciding to put, now, second round of the playoffs on Amazon Prime. I don't know if I agree with that. You know, you put a first round game on. Obviously, the NFL, I think, has some playoff games on Peacock. I mean, it is what it is. But when they get the second round, it's on the major channels, right? That's what I think basketball should be doing. But nonetheless, it does feel like that this model expansion, whatever you want to call it, will lead to some more money from TV deals, and that could help everyone involved.
0: Yeah, I mean, I could totally see, you know, college football teams doing that. If you're the Notre Dame, like,
1: well, they're basically already doing it now, right? I mean, they have their own TV deal.
0: Well, that's my point, is that, the Yankees, you know.
1: Yeah,
0: you know, they can piecemeal. Who's to say they can't piecemeal another game or two off of their schedules moving forward?
1: Did Notre Dame
0: go to Prime? The Irish go to Netflix?
1: Oh, absolutely. Was there in this new 2014 playoff? Are they guaranteed a spot if they finish in the top 30 or something? Is that like a new rule?
0: Oh, hater!
1: Come on, to be guaranteed a spot in the tournament in the top 12 is ridiculous.
0: They got screwed last year.
1: They got absolutely got screwed last season. And my thing with the college football playoff is that instead of letting two group of five teams in, just let Notre Dame in next time and keep it at 12. Like they were the one team last year that in the playoff era, they're one of the only teams I can remember that actually had a legitimate chance to be a championship champion that was not in the playoff.
2: Right.
1: And but that's because they put two group of five teams in. Like that's the committee's fault. We don't need a 20-14 playoff to fix that problem. Just don't put two group of five teams in, and just don't give into the pressure for that.
0: I get it, but in the end, I don't mind it. Like again, I like give me the expanded play. Like I'm going to watch the playoff games. I love it.
1: Well, of course, we're going to watch the playoffs because we're
0: so.
1: What are you whining about? I just don't think it's needed for the sport. That's
0: all right. You're gonna watch it, so enjoy it. Fellas, all Fox. We are
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13: Just before midnight on Saturday, February 19th, 2005, Danielle Imbo and her friend Richard Patron left a crowded Philadelphia bar. 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
13: 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The FBI called it murder for hire.
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0: Welcome back, fellas. Aunt Jeff on a great Saturday, playoff Saturday. 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Right after the show, today's podcast will be posted. 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You'll find today's full show posted right after we get off the air. All right, a couple more schedule notes because I can't get enough of this. I keep imagining the whole thing. Cannot wait for football. So here's something that's going to be fun. The Christmas triple header returns.
1: Okay.
0: For the fourth time in 5 years, the triple header is back. First two games on Netflix, and then Fox gets the primetime game.
1: Oh, wow. Okay.
0: You good on that?
1: Yeah.
0: You're cool with the Christmas triple header, right?
1: I mean, it's just, you know, it's fine. What's wrong with that?
0: There may be a Christmas Eve you're talking about, but right now we just know about the triple header on Christmas. Thanksgiving Eve game. So we'll have Thanksgiving and then Thanksgiving Eve the Wednesday before. I love that. What do you think?
1: Do you think at some point this becomes like, okay, I don't think it does either.
0: No,
1: I was just curious.
0: Everybody goes, oh, it's too much.
1: I don't think it is. I'm just curious what you think. That's it.
0: No, I don't. I'm not one of these people that goes, oh, it's too much. It's not going to be special. Yeah, it is. Listen, when you have September, even if you went through February to March, right? You start in September, you end at the end of February, early March. That's still not a long season.
1: Correct.
0: Baseball, you're in March, and you go through October into early November.
1: Correct.
0: And say what you want, your team still only plays once a week. So you still get to look forward to your team playing, and it's once a week. And if you love your team, that's always going to matter. The other games, we're in. And I think most people are in, but you know, if it's no shame if you're out. I mean, but don't say that it's going to ruin the sport, because that's just not going to happen.
1: I think there's really no evidence to show you at all.
0: To the contrary, the ratings say otherwise.
1: Yeah, that. I see there's no evidence otherwise to show you that. So I think that if you believe that the NFL is going to die, it's just, there's nothing that shows you that.
0: No. Now they're going to add the second Black Friday game. So you'll probably have the 3:00 and then the 8:15 Black Friday, which I love.
1: I just hope that, you know, My only hope is, you know, NFL players, the schedule breaks out, you get a little rest, you know, like, we, you know, that's yeah, I think that ends up working out typically in a way that makes sense. But it's a lot of Wednesday, Thursday, Friday games. I hope that they schedule them with enough, you know, rest and recovery and whatnot.
0: Yes. So, by the way, no more Monday doubleheaders. Since 2023, the NFL has been holding multiple Monday night doubleheaders. That will no longer be the case this year. So when they did the deal with ESPN, they had the doubleheader. No more doubleheaders. I like the doubleheader. Did you like the doubleheader?
1: Staying awake. I wasn't staying awake till 1:30 in the morning to watch the second game, but
0: you weren't? I thought you would be.
1: No. I didn't like the when they did like the staggered start, where that was even sillier when they did like the
0: I didn't like that know, at all.
1: I love the
0: give me the 7 and the 10:30. Well, like that's what sports is.
1: I could take it or leave it. One game's fine on Monday night. I had no problem with it.
0: Yeah, I don't know. I always thought the doubleheader was kind of cool, but whatever. I think that they look at it like it's they'd rather have the standalone. I always looked at this, and I just had the argument forever. And people that love Red Zone, and I get this, if you love Red Zone, you hate all these standalone games because it depletes Red Zone. But if you're the NFL, you have to look at every game like inventory. So why do I want to have just regional games and take and just have and not have my inventory at full at full access?
1: Yeah, Red Zone is fun on a Sunday, but I'm not tethered to it. I don't know why you shouldn't feel tethered to it.
0: No, I like watching full games. I've always liked watching full games.
1: I have the Red Zone typically on like one of the four boxes, just so, and I have the volume on there, so just I can hear what's happening and like turn my head to that game. But yeah, full game is a great watch.
0: Right. And so I you know, again, I understand the Red Zone people and why they're upset. But if I'm the NFL, like I look at each of those games, because let me ask you a question. If it's a random Tuesday night and you got two middling teams, I don't know, you got the Arizona Cardinals against the, let's say like two horrible teams, the Cardinals and the Browns. If it's a random Tuesday night and I'm home after practice or whatever, love I got
1: it.
0: Going on.
1: Put it on. I'm watching it. Same as you. Yeah.
0: I'm putting it on. Yeah, I mean, yeah, I'm absolutely. Not going to lie to you and go, I'm riveted. Right?
1: No, but it's on TV. I'm with
0: like,
1: you.
0: I got it on. Right? Like, you know, and if the game's a good game, I'll start to focus.
1: Totally.
0: Right?
1: Agree.
0: Like,
1: yes.
0: You know, I mean, it's what it is.
1: So, I agree there. Absolutely.
0: We're all football crazed. We, with this whole country, the list of top 10, the top 100 sporting events, or actually TV events that transcends TV, all events, are all football.
1: Yes.
0: So, what this would stand to be, go ahead. Give us more. Anyway, that's my soapbox. Schedule coming out Thursday. Circle it, baby. All right, stay tuned. Big hour coming up next with the fellas.
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11: It's August 2023, a county government meeting in Pennsylvania's Lehigh Valley. A young woman, early 20s, steps up to the mic to speak.
7: My 2-month-old son was happily drinking milk from his bottle when he quickly started choking, turned blue, and went limp. My boyfriend transported our son to the changing table as I grabbed an anti-choking device and my boyfriend began assembling it. 2 pumps of the device and my son was conscious, gasping for air and coughing up milk.
11: They all went to the ER to make sure the baby was okay.
7: But upon arriving at Lehigh Valley Hospital, the diagnosis quickly became something so different.
11: One of the doctors had a theory.
7: She stated to my father and mother-in-law that we are young, first-time parents who got frustrated with our baby and violently shook him to make him stop crying, and a confession would only make things easier for us.
11: The parents were told to leave the hospital without their son, and he wouldn't come home for 7 whole months.
7: I'm a postpartum mom dealing with the grief and the trauma of my son being ripped from my arms. And I'm a mom who lost everything in less than 24 hours due to one doctor's misdiagnosis. Enough is enough.
11: And then the next person speaks. And the next one. The stories they tell form a pattern of parents walking into a Lehigh Valley hospital to get help for a child, only to leave without them. And the same doctor's name kept coming up again and again. A pediatrician.
12: I ask you, what kind of doctor does this?
11: That's what I wanted to know, too. From Serial Productions and the New York Times, I'm Diane Neary, and this is The Preventionist, a story about a doctor and the rise of a powerful field of pediatric medicine.
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Howdy, howdy, everybody. Cable Smith welcoming each and every one of you into episode 826 of SCI's Lone Star Outdoor Show, presented by Mossberg Firearms. Thank you so much for being here. It is a pleasure, a treat, an honor to be here talking, hunting, fishing, the great outdoors, and all that implies with you fine folks. So thanks for dropping by. We've got a great show lined up for you today, and we're not going to waste any time. So

hunter makes his return. So we'll talk spring turkey hunting, obviously some wild game recipes for you. And then, you know, even though Michael's a professional chef, it's not always sunshine and rainbows at the end of a recipe, you know, as far as the finished product. There's a lot of trial and error. So we'll get into some of our worst experiences in the kitchen. As y'all know, I love to cook. By no means comparing my chops in the kitchen to Michael's, but I do fancy myself as an amateur wild game chef. And throughout that process, there's been some real clunkers along the way. Stuff I'm embarrassed. My kids are like, "Dad, what is this, man? Like, how am I supposed to eat this? It's not even edible." It doesn't happen very often, but it has happened. Michael's had some of those as well. Also, cormorant. Yeah, they've got a season up there in Ontario. Has he actually eaten water turkey? We'll find out. So lots to discuss here on today's show with Michael. Quick giveaway for you guys. I've got a signed copy of Michael's book, Hunter Chef in the Wild, Game, Fish, and Fowl, Recipes and Techniques for Cooking Outdoors. Awesome cookbook, by the way. This is his second cookbook. I think the first one's just called The Hunter Chef. But anyway, we'll give away a signed copy here today. So just email wildgame, that's wildgame, to lonestaroutdoorshow@gmail.com, and you are entered into today's giveaway. Let's knock out a quick break. Up next, the Hunter Chef himself makes his return right here on SCI's Lone Star Outdoor Show.

0: Well, Shane Smith and the Saints bringing us back on SCI's Lone Star Outdoor Show presented by Mossberg. Cable Smith here with you. This segment of the show brought to you by SCI, the worldwide leader in big game conservation. They've got their Hunter's Embassy right there on Capitol Hill in D.C., where they are fighting to protect our rights, our way of life, the Second Amendment, all of it, day in and day out. They put their money where their mouth is. I'm a proud member, and you should think about joining our ranks as well. It's like $65 for the year, and you can do so over at safariclub.org. All right, let's go ahead and bring on today's guest. It is my pleasure to welcome my longtime friend, Michael Hunter, back to the show.
1: Thanks, man. Thanks for having me.
0: My pleasure. My pleasure. So this is take two on this interview.
1: We could probably splice some SCI audio in with it just for fun.
0: Yeah, we could, but it'd just be like, people would be like shocked. You know, it'd be like,
1: yes,
0: based off of the audio quality from there to here. But yeah, so I think I've had in like almost two decades of doing this about a handful, less than five times where I've had a technical difficulty, whether it's the equipment or my dumb ass. And you've been, in two of those situations.
1: Yeah.
0: I swear I'm a professional.
1: Special case.
0: Yeah.
1: You're more of a professional than I am. I had a podcast that I completely missed a couple of weeks ago with a friend, and, because I was traveling when I saved the date, it saved it in the wrong time zone. And I was like, I totally messed it up. So, it goes both ways.
0: Well, thanks for making time for me again. And
1: of course,
0: yeah. So, how's the weather in lovely Toronto today?
1: You know what? We finally are getting some warm weather. The snow melted like a couple weeks ago. Although on Sunday it was like beautiful, and then it like just started dumping snow out of nowhere. For about 10 minutes, yeah. So it stopped, but yeah, it was a bit of a shock walking the dog. But spring is slowly arriving.
0: Your son still beating kids up on the ice?
1: Yeah, he won't stop growing, but he's had a little, you know, fair share of injuries himself. So he's, I think he's trying to be a little bit more mindful. But, you can't just go plowing into people, you know, as fast as you can and come away completely unscathed. So he's kind of just working on, you know, for the summer, working on skills and technical stuff. And then the contact games are kind of done for the summer. But yeah, so he's trying to break into AAA this summer. So, a lot of rink time for me driving.
0: How did he cry when

0: We beat you guys in the gold medal game.
1: No, there was no tears. It was, you know what,
0: Yeah.
1: man, you guys earned it for sure. You guys worked hard. It was definitely a bummer, losing. But, yeah, there's
0: Guys
1: all
0: still
1: kinds
0: have
1: of reasons why.
0: maple syrup, I guess. You still have you're the best at that, maybe.
1: Yeah.
0: But we're the
1: Yeah.
0: best at
1: Well,
0: almost everything and hockey now.
1: I mean, you won what was since the first time since the 80s. Like,
0: Yeah.
1: you guys earned it. You
0: Oh,
1: get
0: we're
1: one
0: good.
1: every now and again.
0: Yeah, I mean, that's like me saying, well, the Dallas Cowboys have won 5 Super Bowls, okay? But the last one they won was when I was a kid. So,
1: Yeah.
0: yeah.
1: Yeah.
0: Well, that's cool. So your son, he's a defenseman.
1: He's a defenseman,
0: So
1: yeah.
0: you're how tall are you?
1: I'm 6'3", and I think Zach is about a half inch taller than me now, so
0: Okay. 'Cause I'm not, I mean, I'm
1: yeah.
0: like average size. I'm 5'10", but I'm
1: Yeah.
0: way 210. And like when I'm standing next to you, I'm like, God, you're hulking over me. Your son's bigger
1: Yeah.
0: than you.
1: Yeah.
0: But
1: Yeah,
0: does he
1: I
0: think he
1: still
0: can
1: some
0: take you
1: pounds on
0: yet,
1: him,
0: or
1: but
0: do you still?
1: no, I don't think he yeah, I think he's still a little scared of me, which is good. He's beat a few of my friends in an arm wrestle though, which is pretty funny. But we are having a backyard barbecue yeah, he's pretty strong. Like he can definitely run faster than me. I never played hockey. Like I can skate, but like not like he can. Like the kid, they're talented. Like it's exciting hockey at this age for sure. They're
0: Yeah.
1: competitive. So yeah, I wouldn't want to be on the ice with them, that's for sure. But
0: Yeah.
1: on a bike I can still probably out bike him, but running he'll kick my ass because of my knees. But yeah, no, he's definitely way more athletic than me now.
0: Well, so you've got a camo shirt on, and you're packing up, about to head out for y'all's turkey opener.
1: Yeah, our turkey opener is tomorrow, so I'm going over to one of my best friends' places. He's an hour and a half outside the city. Yeah, we're gonna do some turkey hunting, possibly some ice fishing, or not ice fishing, just fishing. That's usually where we go to ice fish, but the crappie are just like on fire right now, and he's just catching them off the dock at their
0: Oh,
1: house.
0: nice.
1: So yeah, we're gonna bring our fishing rod and yeah, like the limit is like, I've never even come close to it, but it's 50, per person or something
0: Oh,
1: crazy.
0: gosh. Yeah.
1: But yeah, he sent me a picture the other day and there's like 20 of them lined up on the dock. So it's pretty cool. Hopefully
0: So,
1: the bite's still on.
0: yeah. Well, I mean, our spawn has come and gone. Y'all are probably a month after us. But where does crappie stack up in your pantheon of freshwater fish as far as table fare?
1: Man, I like it. It's the big kind of jumbo fat ones are nice, but are nicer anyway. But yeah, I like to just fillet them in little seasoned flour and fry them up in a pan. That's what we do with the perch and walleye and stuff like that. So yeah, they're great, little panfish, but they can be small. So a lot of times little guys will throw back, but the big slabs are pretty good eating.
0: I think walleye and crappie are my two favorite freshwater fish.
1: Walleye's definitely number one for me for sure.
0: Yeah.
1: Yeah, crappie's close second.
0: Well, I mean, the only walleye that I've ever caught was I've caught them in the Boundary Waters. Sometimes we're in, I think we're in Ontario. It's not
1: What
0: quite.
1: which lake are you on? You talk about Boundary Waters, like
0: Oh,
1: along the
0: which
1: Great
0: lake? We're
1: Lakes.
0: portaging, man. We're going to all the lakes, and
1: Oh,
0: it's,
1: gotcha.
0: like,
1: Okay.
0: yeah, it's a canoe
1: Yeah.
0: trip. I've done it
1: Gotcha. Oh,
0: four or
1: cool.
0: five times with my dad and
1: Nice.
0: brothers and some
1: Oh,
0: of his
1: fun.
0: buddies.
1: Yeah. Those trips are the best. We're sort of
0: Yeah, I
1: due for
0: mean,
1: one.
0: you
1: We
0: talk
1: haven't been in a
0: about
1: while.
0: being removed. Like, there's nothing out there. And every lake inward you go, you get further away from civilization. One time, though, so my dad's, he's older. He's probably at the time in his 60s. And so you have to portage, and meaning you have to carry all your waterproof bags full of your gear and everything. Well, I would always
1: Canoes
0: carry
1: on
0: the
1: your back.
0: canoe, right? Because canoe was, more cumbersome, heavier. And one time, so some of my buddies had already gotten to the next lake, and I'm walking over there. I got the canoe on my, basically over my head. And if you lift it up, you can see in front of you, right? So you've got it at an angle. I'm walking out there and get to the what I thought was a bank. It's not a bank, because next thing you know, I'm completely submerged in
1: Oh
0: mud
1: no.
0: with
1: Oh
0: just my
1: no.
0: head above it, and the canoe's on
1: Oh
0: top of
1: man.
0: me. And my buddies
1: Oh
0: are all
1: no.
0: laughing, and I was like, Yeah, guys, I need a little help here.
1: Like in a bog of like swamp
0: quicksand into a bog. I mean, it would have been a bad deal if I didn't have people there with me for sure.
1: Oh yeah, no, that would suck. Yeah, no, I thought you were gonna say like you turned to the side and like smoked somebody, hit your dad into the lake or something.
0: No, no,
1: but
0: yeah, we've done like the Quetico area, and yeah, I've caught some walleye there. Just absolutely phenomenal table fare.
1: Yeah.
0: Michael, let's take a quick break here. We'll come back and continue the conversation. That segment was proudly brought to you by Mossberg Firearms and the 940 Pro Turkey, which you can find, of course, over at mossberg.com. We'll be right back.

0: You didn't ask.
1: Cable Smith, welcome everybody back into SCI's Lone Star Outdoor Show, presented by Mossberg. 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All right, let's pick it back up with the Hunter Chef, Michael Hunter. Well, so anyway, you were down south recently for...
2: Yeah, I actually just came from West Texas last week.
1: How was that?
2: It was awesome. Shot my first Rio. We had this goal of shooting an Axis doe, and quickly learned that Axis are nothing like white-tailed deer. if they get a glimpse of you, they are gone like Mach 10, and they don't stop running until the next county. Like, whereas a whitetail, you know, they'll run for 50 yards, stop, and look back at you, and you have time to get a shot. But these Axis, and even the ranch manager where we were said, you know, it's pretty hard to shoot an Axis doe. You know, when they're in the rut, it's, you know, the bucks are a lot easier because you can roar at them and call them and whatnot. But it was challenging. You know, we gave it a good couple tries in the afternoons, but turkey hunting was our main goal, which was incredible. There were Rios everywhere. So I had a couple good turkey hunts. We were El Dorado.
1: Okay.
2: Yeah, just outside El Dorado. I flew into Austin and drove, 3.5 hours west.
1: Yeah.
2: But beautiful country. Got my first running with the law, speeding. Thankfully, Texas and Ontario don't share driver's data, so it's not going to affect my insurance back home, thankfully. So
1: That's nice.
2: Yeah. But next time I'll be sure to slow down a little bit. But
1: I got zapped in the coming back from Colorado, not this spring break, the one before. We took kids skiing, and I got popped going like 20 over, but it was in a Indian reservation area. They have their own police, right?
2: Right.
1: And the ticket was like $50 and doesn't go on your insurance. You just pay it and you get there $50. I was like, this is the best. Yeah. Like, I'm definitely going to speed again next time I'm in here.
2: Yeah. Just pay a little extra. It's like a toll. It's like a toll road.
1: Yeah.
2: I did that through the I think it's called the Natchez Trace Highway, but it's through like federal parks. And I couldn't, like, I don't know. I wasn't paying attention. And I was just like, everyone was going so slow. And it was like wide open roads. And I was just like flying. And when I got to Mississippi and told my friends, like, oh, I took this new route this time, like maps told me to go here. And but I was like, everyone's going slow, and I was just flying. And they're like, oh no, like don't do that, like that's federal parks or something. And they're like, if you get caught, you have to pay like right then and there, like you have to. And I was like, you need cash, and it's like a big deal. It's a super huge fine. And I was like, okay, well, I'm never going through there again. Some of them were just wide open roads. You know, I grew up in the country, and I don't know, I'm just enjoying the scenery and not really paying attention.
1: So you guys have Easterns up in Ontario.
2: Yeah.
1: Okay.
2: Yeah. I've shot, you know, dozens of those. Shot a Merriam a couple years ago in Colorado, which was cool. And it was almost like too easy, and I've heard they're, you know, not as smart as some of their different sort of species cousins, but the Merriam was cool. We saw like 20 of them fly out of this roostery, and they all kind of gathered around and waited for the dominant tom to fly down like last, and then they all charged us like single file across a field to run in. And it was the coolest hunt, but it was just over, you know, in like 15 minutes of sunrise, it was done. Like, it was just, turkey hunting is incredible, but it was over too fast. The Rios were a little bit more challenging. The first night we couldn't get them to, or evening, you know, afternoon hunt, we couldn't get them to break off from hens. And then, the next day they kind of threw us for a loop, as turkeys do, you know. They didn't come from where they, you know, were supposed to come from. And then they hung up in a fence and, you know, almost spooked, and, you know, ended up, you know, shooting through a fence to, to get them. But yeah, it worked, but it wasn't what we had been planning on. But
1: When turkeys get to a fence, sometimes they can be the
2: I know.
1: dumbest creature. It's like they just
2: And
1: walk
2: sometimes
1: back
2: they
1: and
2: just fly
1: forth.
2: right over it.
1: Yeah.
2: I've seen them walk over a cedar rail fence, like perpendicular, sideways, walking upside down. Like it was just bizarre. And then other times they get to a fence and they just don't know how to
1: They
2: fly
1: just freak out. Yeah. Okay. Well, so what is your favorite wild turkey recipe, and what's something new that you're either have tried out this year or plan on trying out?
2: I laugh. Our deep fry culture here is not the same as the South. So I think I fried my first one in nuggets like last year.
1: Oh yeah.
2: I killed so many turkeys. So yeah, now I'm like, I'm going through the buttermilk fried kind of nuggets phase. But one of my favorite ways is just to brine it overnight. So like I do salt, sugar, maybe a little bit of vinegar, herbs and spices and stuff like that. And then I roll it up and tie it. So, like there's that, the big end, there's a real thick end and then it kind of tapers off really thin. And then there's the tenderloin that kind of is hanging on there. So I just kind of roll it up so it's nice and tight, tie it with butcher twine. And then I smoke it, 250, 225, something like
1: So it's
2: that,
1: just the breast
2: until
1: that you're just rolling up
2: just a
1: to.
2: breast. Yeah. And then, but the trick is to take it off at 145 degrees internal. And then let it rest for 10 minutes. It is the most tender, juicy turkey breast in the world. It's awesome. Yeah. So that's sort of just simple, super simple. But yeah, then you can, barbecue sauce, whatever you want, or put a dry rub on it, but before you cook it. But that's yeah, just I find like everyone thinks you have to cook it to 165 or 180 or whatever it is, and it just dries it right out. So 145, and you take it out, wrap it, whatever, it'll kind of keep steaming to about 150, 155. Yeah, it's beautiful.
1: I smoked have smoked a couple over the years, and with a little bit of trepidation, like, is this going to be dried out? And I sliced that up, and like my wife and my in-laws, everybody was like, man, this is great. We're just making sandwiches out of it with a nice, dry rub. Oh, it's good. So the turkeys get a bad rap. There, people are like, I don't know
2: It
1: about
2: and I think
1: that.
2: it's cooking, right? Like you overcook it, of course you're gonna be dry. And same with the farm turkey. Like, I don't know, when I was a kid, people would sort of brag, like, I put the turkey in at 7 o'clock this morning and it's, we're having dinner at 7 o'clock at night. And it was like, oh God,
1: Ooh,
2: this thing's gonna be
1: that'd be Christmas
2: gonna be
1: vacation
2: dry.
1: dry.
2: Yeah, I think that's where a lot of people kind of go wrong with, and like the wild birds, they don't have the same fat content, like a farm-raised turkey. It's like, I don't know, 5, 6 months of age or something like that, whereas a wild turkey is like 2, 3 years old. So, it's a lot of difference in flavor, but also the tenderness.
1: Are you keeping the legs?
2: I do, yeah. So I just cut them off, and I used to keep the skin. I'm not keeping the skin as much anymore. But I just find it tough. It's not, you can't really crisp it up the same as farm turkeys. Yeah, pressure cooker is the way to go. Dry rub, pressure cooker, a little bit of stock, broth, whatever, and then splash of barbecue sauce, and then let it rip in the pressure cooker for an hour and a half, 2 hours the most, and it just shreds into the perfect pulled turkey sliders, whatever you want to do with it. But yeah, one of my
1: That
2: favorites for
1: sounds
2: sure.
1: good.
2: Really good.
1: I've killed three turkeys this spring, and I have three turkey legs. One of
2: Nice.
1: them, I got lazy and was like, it was pouring down rain, and I was like, eh, I've already got a few, I didn't. But 90, at least 90% of turkey hunters don't save any of the legs. So
2: No,
1: then
2: yeah.
1: I saved the first one I shot, and then I went to save the other one, and one of the legs was good, but the other one had a bunch of green infection where he'd been
2: Oh,
1: sparred. That happened. I've seen that a lot when I go take the legs out. They're fighting this time of year. If they get spurred, there's a little like gangrene going on in there. I'm like, nope,
2: I'm
1: I'm not
2: not eating
1: shooting
2: that.
1: that.
2: Well, that's actually what I think we've talked about this before, but like one of the reasons why I wrote my first cookbook was because, the guy that introduced me to hunting and hunting turkeys was the first thing I did. I was in chef school at the time. He said, "Oh, ditch the legs. You can't eat those." And I said, "What do you mean you can't eat those?" Like he was like, and he's not a chef by any means. I understand, after checking them after a couple hours of braising and stewing, they're still like hard as nails. So I get that, you know, if you don't know what you're doing or how to cook at all, the legs are pretty inedible. You know, like there's so many of those thick tendons and like pin bones and that they're going through the drumsticks. I get they're awful. So yeah, that was sort of what inspired me to kind of learn more about game, as was to help my friends, you know, get more out of it.
1: So where did you actually go to school? Culinary school.
2: There's a few colleges, you know, within the city, and I went to one. They had an apprenticeship program, which was cool. So I got to work full time, and then I went to school on my 2 days off. Then that was like a 2 year program, but I'd been working in restaurants all through high school and whatnot. So, yeah, I had a pretty good foundation already, and school is just like, you know, a way to get that piece of paper. And you learn some cool stuff in school, and definitely all the safety stuff, you know, holding temperatures, cooking temperatures, chemical stuff. You know, at the end of the day, if you don't know what you're doing, you can make someone really sick, and you know, nobody wants that. So any, you know, at the end of the day, if you're really negligent, you know, you're liable, you know, if you make someone really sick. So you know, the schooling stuff is important for sure, but yeah, the actual like cooking knowledge and like whatever, I think really comes from in the field experience at restaurants.
1: Yeah, so I mean, the service industry is full of degenerates, and you know,
2: Oh,
1: I was one of them. You know, the first
2: yeah.
1: job I had was in, and I think I told you this, there's a Canadian chain called Earl's,
2: Yes,
1: and
2: yeah.
1: they had one
2: That's so
1: in
2: funny.
1: Dallas that I was I think it's called the Forno oven. It's basically a wood burning oven.
2: Yeah.
1: And so I would any meat, ribs, chicken, we had pizzas, we did all that stuff. You know, I had my spatula and my stupid hat, and I was doing that whole deal. And then that was like right after I graduated high school. And then all throughout my very illustrious college career, I was bartending or waiting tables.
2: I know you mentioned like degenerates. I don't know why it's a very backwards industry, you know, backwards hours, backward days off, like, and you know, because it's, you know, you're serving alcohol, it you know, just attracts a certain crowd. And like you mentioned, I was one myself. So but yeah, a lot of alcoholism and drug addiction in the industry for sure. We're lucky, like our restaurant's real, it's really small, and everyone's a bit older, more mature, that you know, we don't have a lot of issues. But every once in a while, there's someone that joins the team that doesn't work out because of, you know, substance abuse stuff. And yeah, we just don't have the patience for it. You know, it's, you know, if you want to get help, great, go get help, and we'll support you in that. But if you know, we don't allow it at the workplace. So yeah.
1: So your culinary school, I imagine, is a pretty like liberal. I'm envisioning a pretty liberal environment.
2: I don't,
1: Although
2: not like
1: you're
2: at
1: working
2: least
1: with a
2: not
1: lot
2: when
1: of
2: I
1: meat,
2: went.
1: so that takes out a lot
2: Yeah,
1: of those
2: it wasn't.
1: weirdos.
2: Yeah, like we didn't, you know, I went, it was so long ago now, it was 20 some odd years ago. I went to college.
1: But I guess where I was going to go is like, are you like the poster boy for the black sheep that's out there killing all
2: Yeah.
1: these animals and like,
2: No, I think, you know, because most chefs are working with meat, right? Like it's not, you know, I think I don't hear as much about, you know, vegan food as I used to, you know, a couple of years
1: that's
2: ago
1: good.
2: with the Beyond Meats and all those things. Like, you know, I think they're bankrupt now. Like they just,
1: Oh,
2: you
1: couldn't
2: know,
1: have
2: I don't
1: happened
2: think
1: to
2: it
1: a
2: was
1: nicer
2: any.
1: group.
2: Yeah, for sure. For sure. Yeah. So they're definitely like, I think that trend is, you know, done or dying for
1: Well, and I
2: sure.
1: guess you're really looking at it. If you're in culinary school, you're, like we said, you're working with meat all the time. So
2: Yeah,
1: you're kind
2: like
1: of
2: you're learning how
1: buffered by
2: to.
1: that.
2: There's like a whole butchery class, you know, which is kind of cool. You learn how to break down birds and, you know, four-legged animals and, you know, fish and all that kind of stuff. So,
1: Right on. Well, let's take a quick break, Michael. We'll come back and continue talking wild game. That segment of the show brought to you by StealthCam and the Revolver 2.0, offering 360-degree detection. It's a one-of-a-kind deal. And of course, it sends all those photos and videos right to your cell phone. So never miss a thing with the Revolver 2.0, and you can find it over at stealthcam.com.

0: 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All right, let's pick it back up with our buddy Michael Hunter. What is your favorite winged quarry to work with?
1: Squab's really kind of fun. I find them really tasty, like, you know, pigeon, quail. I love all the upland stuff. I joined last year a little upland club with just to work my dog. So we put him on like pheasants and chuckers. And you know, they're great. They're so tasty. It's, you know, very chicken like but more flavorful, you know. So I just did little kind of pheasant parm sandwiches yesterday for lunch, which was kind of fun.
0: Oh, nice. Yeah. More flavorful, less antibiotics.
1: Yeah. You know. Yeah, for sure. So
0: I shot a have you been to Argentina? I don't know if I've ever asked you.
1: No, I haven't. I want to. But
0: so I went there not for bird hunting. I went there for red stag, but the last day we were all tagged out. So we did a little they call
1: dove
0: them
1: or duck.
0: No.
1: Parakeet? Is that great?
0: Perdiz. Okay. It's a little bit bigger than a bobwhite quail. Oh, we didn't have a dog or anything. We just lined up, you know, and just kicked them up. I mean, these are wild birds, but you know, it's just to just walk them up and shoot them.
1: Yeah.
0: And so we took a break and we went to a little water hole. And this is not an area of Argentina that's known for like high volume dove shooting, but they had a bunch of parakeets. And I was like, oh, I'm going to shoot one of those. Shot one of those things. And I saw it land. And I was like, dang, this, I wish I had a dog. You know, like the grass is green, the parakeet's green. And then I got close to him and he started squawking at me. And I was like, oh, there you are, you little bastard. So I grabbed him, wrung his neck, took him back to the lodge. And was like, I told the chef, I was like, will you cook this for me? And he's like, no. And I was like, what? I think he thought, they told me later that he thought I was joking. So then I was like, fine. So I put it in, the whole bird in the wine cooler where I've got all their wine and there's my parakeet. And then after dinner, we had like a couple cigars around the campfire and I went and got the parakeet and went back in the kitchen and told the chef, I was like, I need olive oil and salt and pepper. You're going to give it to me. He was like, oh, yeah, sure. And then he gave it to me, and I just took it out, and we cooked it on the open fire. Dude, it was just like a dove. It was the same color as a dove.
1: Yeah.
0: Tasted like a dove. Yeah. It was really good.
1: Neat. That's cool. Yeah. Yeah, no, dove's great. And, like, the dove hunting culture is sort of starting to make its way here. Because, like, when I grew up hunting, like, I didn't see nobody shot doves. And, you know, you'd see it in the regulations, like, this is the season or whatever, but nobody got excited about it. Whatever. And we work with a farmer that processes his own seed oils. But he does like a cold press version, and it's just straight, like he's not doing chemical extractions or whatever like some of these huge companies are. And he farms hemp seed, sunflower seed, and these kind of special pumpkins for these giant pumpkin seeds to make pumpkin seed oil. And he's got this weird, you know, cool cold press machine that, anyway, long story short, when he cuts down the sunflower and the hemp fields, the doves like absolutely smash. And, he invited, he said, hey, my friend wants to take you guys, you know, we are a bunch of chefs, you know, that buy from him. He knew we all hunt and we're all friends. And he said, oh, my friend's going to come set up a dove hunt for you guys. And I thought, okay, like, you know, cool, I'll go shoot, you know, whatever. Yeah. And I had never seen like a dove tree and the dove mojos and all the dove decoys, and I was just like, this is wild, man. And they poured in.
0: Our limit's 15. How many can you shoot there?
1: I'd have to look. It's either 10 or 12, something like that. Okay. It's not well, I don't think great it's to 15, hear, but I could be wrong.
0: I know dove hunting is such an easy introduction into hunting. You know, it's like the gateway drug. And so to hear that, you know, it's expanding into parts previously unknown, it's very cool. I love it. I mean, like, and it's just such a social sport.
1: Yeah. And now I've done it in the States, and I can see like people are, you know, growing sunflowers specifically for dove hunting, and then all the kids come out and everyone's sitting on their coolers and It's more of a social outing than really, a hunt in some cases. And yeah, like you just said, it's the introduction for hunting for so many people. It was really fun to see them do it in Mississippi.
0: Well, that's cool. But there's places like Michigan. Michigan has millions of dove. Can't hunt them.
1: Okay.
0: They don't
1: Really?
0: have a dove season. It's not their state bird. No, they just don't have a dove season. They've been trying to get it passed for, and Ted Nugent's always bitching about it because that's where he's from. But
1: Oh, fine.
0: yeah, they don't have one. But we shoot more dove in Texas annually than the rest of the country combined.
1: Wow.
0: That's a big thing here.
1: Wow. That's huge. Wow. But I wonder, I guess if they follow the flyways, how many, like
0: That's
1: from the
0: a little bit of
1: rest of the
0: it.
1: country, that come
0: Most of them are
1: down.
0: native. Most of them are here when on September 1st when the season starts. Now we do get,
1: Okay.
0: migration, but by then most guys have started deer hunting or duck hunting and have lost interest in dove hunting. So we do have a late season, like around Christmas. I think you get like 2 full months and then it stops, then you get another little extent, 10 days, something like that season. But there's not a lot of people taking advantage of that one. Yeah, I mean, my kids don't go to school September 1st. It's that
1: Now, nice.
0: important. Yeah.
1: Yes. Yeah.
0: And their kids, I mean,
1: Very
0: their
1: cool.
0: teachers are like, what's up? And I'm like, it's dove opening,
1: Nothing.
0: man. Like, how do you not know that? What are you teaching my kids?
1: It's funny.
0: Now I'm worried about you.
1: No, I love that.
0: Actually, why are you not going with us?
1: I hear they don't do it here, but like I've heard up north in some, or like more rural communities that like trout opener, the schools just close for the week because like nobody shows up, so they just like take an extra holiday. But no, I love that. I think those that stuff's important, so.
0: Well, so you're a professional chef that specializes in wild game, but not everything turns into an instant home run. There's some swings and misses along the way.
1: Oh yeah, I've had some big ones for sure.
0: So I'll tell you, and I think I told you this in our failed recording, but so I think other than pushing the envelope on like what's edible, like something that should have been good, like the first time I cooked when I got into duck hunting and had friends over, I was probably like 20, and I was like, hey, y'all come watch the Cowboys game. I've got all these ducks and I don't know what to really to do with them. So I breast them out and then I cook them on a grill. And then I made blackberry glaze, and it was like serving an old shoe with some glaze on it, because I w way overcooked them to the point where like people were like,
1: Uh-oh.
0: is this
1: Yeah,
0: what
1: is
0: we're
1: this a
0: really
1: joke?
0: eating? Yeah, so it was a tough sales pitch. The next time I was like, oh yeah, come over and what are you making? Duck. And they're like, oh, been down this road. I was like, no, I know how to do it now.
1: Yeah, I figured it out.
0: Rubber shoe duck.
1: My story with that is I think the first time I shot a Canada goose, I came home and I was so excited. I spent an hour plucking this thing. I previously plucked a turkey, so I thought, it wasn't going to be that, it wasn't, I didn't find the turkey that bad to pluck, but turkeys don't have down like geese do. So like that thing took forever to pluck. And I think I made a stuffing and like Thanksgiving and stuffed it and threw this goose in the oven. This bird must have been 25 years old because it was absolutely terrible. And I probably overcooked it. It was just a nightmare. It was inedible. Like we had to make pasta or something quick to like fix dinner because my failed, like it was like cutting into a lacrosse ball. Like it was just hard rubber. And I was like, well, this is terrible. Like I don't think a dog would eat it. It was so tough. But anyway, yeah, that was sort of one of my major fails, working with game for the first time. So
0: Well, and then anytime, and this still does happen, not very often, but I don't use a thermometer of any kind when I'm cooking red meat. I just push on it. I'm like, that's medium rare. Well, sometimes, once in a while, I miss. And then whether it's
1: For sure.
0: venison or steak, I mean, I'm not going to pretend like we don't like steak in this house. We absolutely do. And so I'll serve it to my kids and they cut into it and it's like, this isn't red. This is like pink. Like, what is,
1: What's going on,
0: why is
1: Dad?
0: this burned? Dad, why do you suck?
1: Yeah, you know what happens even when you're using a thermometer, you know, if you're not setting timers and stuff, you forget, or you know, sometimes a lot of like sometimes I'll undercook it as opposed to overcook it, and then the same thing, it's still kind of tough, it can be chewy if it's like too rare. So yeah,
0: But
1: it's
0: that can be fixed. There's no going back
1: yes, yeah, no. I used to be very diligent about plucking. You got to pluck all your birds and whatever. And now I'm a little bit more selective, and I don't eat as much fat and duck skin as I used to. You know, if it's a really big, beautiful mallard and it's not all shot up, I'll definitely, you know, pluck a few.
0: I mean, there's nothing
1: But
0: better than a puddle duck with the skin on, seared in a cast
1: yeah,
0: iron. For me, I mean,
1: yeah, yeah. No,
0: that's where they shine.
1: I couldn't believe it. A friend of mine, whose name I won't announce and throw under the bus on your podcast, is they did like a poll, like who, what's your favorite duck? And he lives on the West Coast, you know, near an ocean, and was saying like mallard's one of his least favorite birds. And I'm like, what are you talking about, man? Like, and I think he said teal was his favorite, but he said like, and I'm like, and I have had the odd mallard that kind of had a fishy twang to it or something, and it's like, okay, it was this bird from a coast, like this bird just eat a bunch of fish or something, like, but yeah, like mallards, like a late season mallard that's like it's got like, you know, half an inch of fat on it is like heaven to me,
0: Beautiful.
1: you know. So yeah, I was kind of, and then all these people were chiming in that, you know, teal are their favorite or wood duck or whatever, and like mallards were like, you know, almost bottom on the list. It was like, you know, I don't
0: Ah,
1: know
0: that's
1: what
0: crazy.
1: flyway, you know, is it just a coastal flyway and they're eating fish and they're in salt water? Like, what's the
0: I don't even
1: difference here?
0: think
1: But
0: mallards eat that much fish. Like maybe some
1: yeah.
0: invertebrates and stuff, but typically they're,
1: Yeah.
0: I mean
1: I don't
0: they're
1: know.
0: a puddle duck. They're
1: Yeah. Yeah. So that's
0: even
1: why
0: more
1: I don't know. I
0: plant
1: just,
0: stuff.
1: I was very surprised to see the comments on that post. But yeah.
0: So when you,
1: Anyway.
0: or I'll just say what I do, I get lazy and I don't, I mean, I'll pluck them, but then I'm just taking the knife and just cutting the skin with the breast, right? I mean, is that what you're doing too?
1: I'll pluck the breast cavity or whatever, and then you know, sometimes I like to have broth and stock in the house. We freeze it, and then when we're making beans or rice or like, you know, I'll braise, you know, deer shanks or whatever, I use that stock. So once in a while I'll skin the whole bird and then use the body, I'll cut the legs off or whatever, and then I'll use the bodies to make broth, which is awesome. So I do that once, but not all the time. And then like, you know, when we get a 10 bird limit of geese for our nuisance hunt, so you know, we go 10 guys shoot 100 geese, you know, I might keep the legs off 10 of them, and then it's like we're cleaning and it's like, no, like it just, there's too many, like it's just too much sometimes, you know. Or you know, if you go snow goose hunting and you shoot hundreds of these things, like it's you know, and there's really, you know, on a goose there's a little bit more meat on the legs, but like, you know, a wood duck or even some mallards, like there's not really a ton of meat on the legs. So
0: Well, it's the same. Like, I hate to see sandhill crane legs wasted, but you go on a hunt and it's a 7-man limit. That's 21 birds. I'm like, I'm not. I guess I'm just going to take the legs off my three because I don't want to be out there taking all of the
1: No,
0: legs. I
1: taking
0: mean, I
1: all your
0: feel
1: legs
0: bad
1: off,
0: watching you
1: and then
0: guys
1: they won't
0: waste
1: even eat
0: it.
1: them. Yeah, I know. Yeah, but it's like a turkey. Like, there's a lot of meat on a turkey leg, so it's like, okay, I'm not wasting these. But you know, some of these little tiny ducks, it's like, you know, it's like a canapé, like a one bite, you know.
0: Speaking of that,
1: Thing.
0: have you
1: So
0: had duck tongues?
1: I have. Yeah, they're kind of cartilagey. Like, they're kind of the texture is a bit. It's not like a beef tongue. You know, beef tongue is like
0: No.
1: super soft when it's cooked. But yeah, definitely.
0: Did you make them yourself or did someone serve them to you?
1: No, well, we used to get them at a restaurant I worked at, and yeah, I wasn't crazy about them. The same with like the gizzard. I'm not crazy about the gizzard.
0: I'm not a big gizzard guy either. But the tongues,
1: No, like,
0: we shot,
1: yeah.
0: we did like we did this hunt that I always go on every year, and we just push the envelope. Like we shot
1: Or eat something weird.
0: every time, dude. And so one time we ate bobcat, one time we shot a sow, and she had a bunch of fetuses in her, and we tried to eat the fetuses. Dude, I mean, I thought this, you know, it's a delicacy in some South American countries, and I'm like, this is gonna be great.
1: Give it
0: And
1: a
0: it
1: go, man.
0: did not matter how long you put it in the skillet on high, you could not crisp it up. It was just gelatinous. I don't know, we couldn't get it hard enough to be like, it was just gross. And but then we
1: I've
0: did
1: heard
0: duck tongues.
1: that.
0: Yeah, I don't. We couldn't get. I mean, I was like, surely if we just keep cooking it, it'll crisp up. No, never would. But
1: No,
0: we did the
1: I know
0: duck
1: someone
0: tongues.
1: that's not. I know someone that hasn't been invited back to a camp because he forced a bunch of people
0: Oh yeah.
1: to
0: But anyway, some we do some
1: those.
0: weird things every year just to see, and so we oh this last year we did whitetail bone marrow. Oh, it was good.
1: Okay,
0: I mean, that's
1: cool.
0: not really weird,
1: Nice.
0: right? But most people aren't
1: Yeah.
0: saving the
1: No.
0: shanks and or whatever.
1: Yeah.
0: And the, but so we did these duck tongues and we sauteed them in garlic and butter,
1: Yeah.
0: and
1: Cool.
0: oh dude, they weren't like they weren't super tough. And they have a
1: Yeah.
0: little bone in them, and you just slide it off. And
1: Yeah.
0: I mean, it's a tiny little bite of meat, but yeah, the flavor
1: Yeah.
0: was really good.
1: Very different, for sure.
0: So not all geese are created equal. What,
1: Yeah.
0: you just said you've shot snow geese, you've shot Canadas. I don't know if you've shot any of the, like Brant or anything like that, but
1: Yeah.
0: obviously speckle bellies.
1: Specs are great. Yeah.
0: Yeah.
1: I like Canadas. A lot of people don't. They think they're trash or they just make sausage out of them, and that's fine. I like them. So I've started to sous vide the breasts at about 128, 130, for like 4 to 5 hours, and then grill them or pan fry them or whatever. And I find that really breaks them down because, like I mentioned earlier, that geese can live to their Canadas can live to they're like 25, 30 years old and something like they can be ancient, these things, right? So and unless you shoot like a juvenile and you can tell by the plumage or whatever in the early season, they're gonna be tough. And snow geese are kind of easier to tell when they're in that like that gray phase when they're young.
0: Sky
1: Like
0: carp.
1: those, yeah. Some, well, man, some of those are some of the most tender birds, those young ones. Yeah, and like people, yeah, that's one thing. People don't like eating snow geese, and I don't mind it. So, actually, in my second book, I roasted one in a pizza oven, and I actually got the skin crispy, and it was freaking delicious. And I've been trying to master getting the skin crispy on like wild, ducks and geese and stuff for a long time. Is it the fat? It's just totally different than farm birds. Like there's really nothing unless it's like late season mallard, very specific, then you can render some stuff, or like late season divers could be really fatty. But again, I find those fishy. But I found the trick is to put it in a pizza oven at like 750 degrees, and that skin gets crispy and the inside's still kind of medium rare. And it was phenomenal. So, but I like handpicked a young snow goose for that recipe. But
0: Very
1: yeah,
0: cool.
1: it was good.
0: Yeah, one of the guys that goes on that trip, that annual trip we do, where we just try the weirdest wild game we can think of.
1: Yeah.
0: He's brought a pizza oven the last 2 years.
1: Oh, cool.
0: So
1: Nice.
0: yeah, so I'm gonna have to,
1: Give it a go. Yeah.
0: yeah.
1: Even with ducks or whatever, like, because you don't want it to be well done, but you want the skin crispy, and it's sort of a hard, catch 22. But yeah, super high heat, and it worked. So, but I've been trying to figure that out for years.
0: Well, you said, and it's not like some big secret that divers are less desirable table fare
1: Yeah.
0: than puddle ducks, but it wasn't always that way with especially on the East Coast where they market hunted canvasbacks and redheads almost into oblivion, and then
1: Yeah.
0: you can look at the menu from the Waldorf Astoria from the early teens, and it'll say beef filet mignon, $2, canvasback duck, $3. It was like more
1: Right.
0: expensive for a
1: Yeah.
0: canvasback. So people used to have a palate for it. And so,
1: Yeah.
0: I did cook there's a Ducks Unlimited recipe book. I think it's called The Hunter's Table or something like that. And they had a candied yam and canvasback recipe in there. And I made that one time. Oh man,
1: Yeah.
0: that was phenomenal. Yeah.
1: Very cool.
0: It's all in preparation. Like, I'm not
1: Yeah.
0: saying that they're equal to puddle ducks, but yeah, you can make them good.
1: Yeah, canvasbacks are kind of sought after here. We don't get them directly where I live. I got to drive probably 4 hours, 3 to 4 hours sort of southwest to sort of get on them. But yeah, they're great eating. But I find them different than a blue, like a bluebill scop. I find, and I think it's just time of year, whatever. Sometimes those things are so incredibly fishy, like it's just. But I also think
0: Well, let
1: too.
0: me introduce you to the merganser,
1: Oh man, they're terrible. They're so bad. But I think it's also in the fat. I think because I have cooked them whole because they're so fatty and they look amazing. And then it's like, ooh, that's fishy. And you can just smell it in the oven. You're like, oh
0: Oh,
1: God.
0: yeah.
1: But taking the skin off, totally different flavor, I think. So I think that fishiness is in the fat. I don't know, but did I tell you my cormorant story?
0: I
1: I
0: want
1: ever
0: to
1: tell you
0: hear
1: this
0: it.
1: one?
0: No, but I'm certainly looking forward to hearing all about it. Let's take a quick break, though. We'll come back and cook a water turkey with the Hunter Chef, Michael Hunter. That segment brought to you by John X Safaris and Rustic Reminders Taxidermy. We'll be right back.

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1: So they legalized shooting cormorants in Ontario, I think, 3 or 4 years ago, because they've just really started decimating shorelines. And
0: they're starting to put a lot of pressure.
1: Vast amounts of trees.
0: Yeah. Well, and they're putting pressure. I saw a big movement. I forget which state it was in, but North Carolina, I think, has experimented with seasons in the past, but it's not like it's not a big mainstream thing, but I think it's going to get there because
1: it's mainstream here. People are making Facebook groups, the Cormorant Hunters of South Ontario. It is hilarious.
0: There's a dude that sells hunts. I even reached out to him one time. I was like, this would be a cool thing to do. Like, and then he was I'm booked out like 2 years in advance. I was like, what?
1: Yeah. People hate them. Fishermen absolutely hate, like, hardcore bass fishermen and stuff. They want to wipe them off the face of the earth. But so the first year they introduced it, I actually know one of the ministers in the provincial parliament that introduced the bill. He originally was, so anyway, they're doing damage to the fisheries, they're doing damage to shorelines. They've like completely wiped out this park in Toronto that was on like a peninsula, and the birds killed every single tree that's in that park. And for people listening that don't know this, they're species are like super acidic and they nest in trees. So when they shit on the trees, they die. The trees die. So they've just decimated this huge park. It was like this massive cormorant home. Anyway, long story short, they introduced this bill to bring in cormorant hunting, but he purposely put it at 50 birds per day or something very high because he knew whatever number he put to it, people were going to freak out. You can't shoot cormorants, blah, blah, blah. So then they put it down to 15 birds. Okay, we'll make you happy. 15 birds per day. And smart. So that ended up, super smart. So now they're just part of our waterfowl season. And but the first couple of years, they've stopped it now, and they just let kids hunt with us. But they used to have like a heritage youth kind of day, like one day where you could take a kid that didn't necessarily have a license or whatever. They had to have their outdoors card, but they didn't have to have their formal license or whatever. Anyway. It was like a youth hunt, but it happened on like one day, but it lined up like they let you shoot cormorants from September 1st. And then it lined up with this like youth hunt. So my friend and I went out and shot cormorants, but the kids were shooting ducks. We shot a pile of them. I kept one because I wanted to breast it out and just kind of see. Anyway, I kept the meat. I kept the meat for next year because every year my friends do this big duck opener party and everybody brings, it's kind of like potluck or whatever. And I knew I was going to do something with it, and I wasn't sure what I was going to do, but I was like, I'm going to make a joke out of this. And because a bunch of my buddies are really into fishing and they absolutely despise these birds. Mm-hmm. And so I had just gone on a crane hunt, and I told my buddies it was crane the following year, and cooked up these breasts. And one of my friends was like skeptical. He's like, those look kind of small to me. And I was like, oh no, I cut them in half. And he ate it, and he was like, this isn't as good as I was expecting. And I was like, oh no, just like give it a minute. And, my other friend was like, this was delicious. Oh, I knew it was going to be good. Like he was going on and on. He was the first, he's never tried St. Hill crane. And then I pulled up
0: and he still picture. Has it.
1: He still has it. No. And I pulled up a picture of this thing breasted out on the tailgate of my trunk with like its yellow beak. It's all full of, you know, teeth and whatever. And, oh man, it was so funny. They were so mad. It was great.
0: Did you try a bite of it?
1: You know what, it wasn't that bad. Like merganser's worse, like, you know, when I was first
0: for real.
1: Yeah, merganser was worse. Like I was like, it's actually not that bad. I was worried because I didn't really cook it well done, and I learned that because they eat fish and all that kinds of other stuff, they can be full of worms and whatnot. And so I was like, oh, mm-hmm. No. But anyway, nobody got sick, thankfully. But
0: my buddies fed me some coot on that same hunt we just went on. I'm not like, if you would have cooked me cormorant, I would have tried it, right? Yeah. But I'll try anything once. Mm-hmm. And they made to be, you know, very careful because they were doing teal poppers, and then they snuck in some coot poppers. Well, okay, man, if you wrap it in bacon and cream cheese and jalapeno, might be a little harder to tell, you know?
1: Yeah.
0: But now if you want to put it in a skillet and sear it, like I did this with a ringneck. It was like 2 years ago. I was like, let's see. Ringnecks really deserve this bad rap that they get. Yeah. And so skin on, Did a taste test. I'm videoing the whole thing. I'm like, yeah, it's not that bad. And then I was like, let's try the green wing teal that I also did the same way. And I pulled that into the scene and was like, no, ring neck's not very good.
1: Yeah, the
0: Comparative,
1: side by
0: right?
1: side. Yeah, that's funny.
0: So, okay, you've got something else that you're working on. You've got two cookbooks out. I've got them both here in the studio, and there's a third one in the works.
1: Third one in the works, and it's going to be all fish and seafood. So, a lot more fishing trips in my future.
0: Yeah, awesome. I was in Houston last weekend for the NRA show. I was like, yeah, people were going to eat at chain restaurants. I'm like, no, I'm in a different place. I just want to, it might not even be that great, but I'm going to just find like a seedy Mexican food place that specializes in seafood. And I got a grilled octopus. It was,
1: Oh, nice.
0: oh, it was so good. Yeah.
1: I love
0: So,
1: octopus.
0: yeah. Are you going to have any octopus in there?
1: I
0: Come
1: think it's
0: on,
1: part of the recipe
0: octopus.
1: list.
0: Yes.
1: Yeah,
0: Come
1: I
0: on.
1: love octopus. There's actually there's a recipe in my last book too, but no, I love it's one of my favorites for sure.
0: I've cooked it at home twice, and I screwed up really bad one time, and then the other time it was phenomenal.
1: Was it just
0: And
1: tough?
0: the time that it was like
1: First time,
0: my
1: yeah.
0: kids were like, nah, that's not very good. I mean,
1: It's
0: that's always the barometer. My kids will eat
1: crunchy, Dad.
0: anything, and they're like, this is not like the one you made the last time. So I went in reverse. Like the first time I nailed it, and then the second time, I don't
1: How
0: write down
1: funny.
0: what I'm doing. I probably didn't even look at the same recipe. I was like, oh, I got this, nope, screwed it up. So that's
1: That
0: not edible if it's tough, the octopus.
1: happens.
0: Okay, so when will that book be out?
1: That I'm still working on, and then the publisher usually takes a couple of years to put it all together and market it and do all that stuff. So yeah, we're about 2 years out.
0: Okay,
1: So
0: right on.
1: yeah.
0: And then things are good at Antler Bar and Kitchen.
1: Yeah, man, we just did a renovation in January. We shut down for a month. Just a lot of much needed kind of updates and sprucing up the place and with some new equipment and some wine fridges and a few design things. It's a small space. There's really only so much we can do, but we kept the bones and just did some new lighting and tables and chairs and but yeah, it's going great. We're just thankful to be here after 10 years and
0: That's an
1: not going
0: accomplishment
1: in.
0: for a restaurant. I bet, I don't know what percentage wise is, but I'm sure the majority of them do not make it 10
1: No,
0: years.
1: yeah, it's I think it's over 50% anyway, restaurants that don't make it. And then that's I think it's like 50% don't make it after the first year, and then 50% of those don't make it, past the third year. So yeah, it can be a tough gig. So
0: Well, does your staff kind of like look at you as like, oh, there's the guy that's like here when he's not off hunting?
1: yeah. A little bit, but I'm there during the week. I'm just not there at nights anymore. I want to spend time with my family. I enjoy going to the rink with my son and I have a young daughter at home still too, and it's important to be, family first, right? And it was very backwards for me for a lot of years. And I just and if I'm there every like it because it's such a small space, someone needs to get fired, basically. I feel like there's not enough room, and I don't need a head chef if I'm going to be there every day. So, and I like working with younger chefs and developing staff and training people. And, you can also, there's, you can learn a lot. It's a cool career where you can, it's lifelong learning, you'll be, I've hired kids that, their uncle had a butcher shop or something, and I've learned butchery stuff from these young kids that, aren't chefs, but they know how to butcher stuff or, something cool with sausages or whatever. And yeah, there's just never ending learning in this career. So
0: As we're wrapping up here, one thing that I tried to, so I took seven guys with me to Argentina, and I was like, we went to a nice steakhouse. Number one, for seven of us to order like whatever we wanted, tomahawks, bone-in ribeye, 24-ounce steak. Dude, and I think we had four bottles of wine and all the appetizers, $400. $400. It was like $50 a person. It was absurd. But I ordered two sweetbread appetizers.
1: Oh, cool.
0: Yeah. Well, it was cool for like three of us. The other ones were like,
1: Yeah.
0: this
1: Like,
0: is
1: no.
0: disgusting. Or one guy was like, I'm not even going to try that. You know, like,
1: That's funny.
0: yeah.
1: Yeah, they're
0: But,
1: like those are cooked right. They're delicious, you know.
0: I like
1: But it's
0: them.
1: the organ, it's organ meat, you know. It's
0: Yeah.
1: and the interesting thing is you can only pull those off a veal cow when they're
0: Huh.
1: young.
0: Really?
1: When they're older, they it's like a gland in their neck or something,
0: The
1: and it
0: thyroid, I
1: shrinks.
0: think.
1: Yeah, when they as they get older, it gets smaller, and so they
0: Huh.
1: can't even really eat them when they're older. But yeah, when those come off a young cow, yeah, poach them and press them, and then slice them and fry them. They're great.
0: Yeah. Well, yeah, we
1: Sort
0: had
1: of
0: them
1: what we do.
0: fried. I liked them a lot.
1: Yeah. Yeah.
0: Well, right on, man. I appreciate it. It's always great to
1: Yeah.
0: catch up.
1: Always good, man.
0: Thanks for making time for us before you head to turkey
1: Anytime.
0: camp, and
1: Yes,
0: hopefully you and
1: sir.
0: your son find success.
1: Yeah, man. Thank you very much. I'll send you some pictures.
0: Sounds good, buddy. Take it
1: All right,
0: easy.
1: man. Take care.
0: So there he goes, our good friend Michael Hunter, aka the Hunter Chef. Always great catching up with a longtime friend. And that segment was proudly brought to you by Muddy Outdoors and the Cyclone Rain Jacket and Pants. I put this thing to the test during spring turkey season, no doubt about it. And I mean in an all-out downpour. Not like a little spring shower. I'm talking about a deluge. Why we were out there turkey hunting in that, I don't know. But we did shoot a bird. It's crazy. But yeah, the cyclone stood up and kept me warm and dry. You can find it over at muddyoutdoors.com. Unfortunately, we are out of time for today. Gotta go. Gotta get out of here. Thanks to Michael. Thanks to all of our sponsors for making this show possible. Thanks to you, the listener, for being a part of SCI's Lone Star Outdoor Show. Until next time, I'm Cable Smith saying, y'all have a great week in the outdoors.

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2: All right, Saturday morning has arrived again. Time to talk golf for the next hour. Lots of things going on in the golf world, and we're going to get to as many of them as we can in the next hour. Joe Caruso joining me today from the Joe Caruso Golf Academy. Welcome, and I'm sure you're getting ready for another day full of lessons, right?
3: Yeah, we're doing pretty good. It's been a great year so far, and we're ready to. Everybody's booked up. All five instructors are ready to go this morning, I imagine.
2: Yeah. You, besides yourself, who else is with you in the academy?
3: Danny Wingate, who moved over from, he was at Mike Bender's place for many years, and now he's here in San Antonio. And then my son Calvin, and then Daniel Jones. Cameron Carrion, I think some people
2: UTSA knows who she is.
3: Yeah. And Andy, and it's a good group.

0: video learning, and that's coming, and she's in charge of that. So, excited.
1: So you can basically be somewhere and on camera, and you can watch them swing and teach them from
0: remote. Yeah, there's a new app called Golf Live that we're now part of, and it's fabulous. I've never seen it. Does everything for us, and it goes live, and it's really something. So we're excited.
1: Sometimes it takes somebody younger to teach us old guys how to do stuff.
0: Just sit there. Okay. What am I supposed to push?
1: Where's the video? Okay, let's go. All right. Oh, I'm going to get to a TikTok video that you put out in a little bit in the next segment, because it covers several different tips that we're going to get to. But I wanted to start the day with something that I came across this last few weeks. And that is that there's been three signature events since the Masters, the RBC Heritage, Doral, and this week in Charlotte at the Truist. And there's a lot of top golfers that are not playing. And it's pretty obvious that the tour is relaxed how many of the signature events you have to play in. Brian Rolopp, the guy from the PGA Tour that took over as the commissioner, now CEO. It's going to be more of a profit-based thing than a non-profit-based thing going forward. He came out and said, I'd like to see 16 signature events. I think that's too many. I mean, because here's the deal. Since the Masters, we've had three. Before the Masters, you had, and then next week you're going to have the PGA. So basically you have four can't-miss events, if you will. And then there was in the last 13 weeks, after next week, in that 13-week stretch from Bay Hill to the PGA, nine of those events have been majors, and there's three in a row that weren't, with Tampa, Houston, and San Antonio, and then the team event in New Orleans. I think we're getting to a point where we're oversaturated with signature events, and to expect the players to play in all of them is kind of it's not going to happen.
0: Well, it's not. I mean, it's a lot of our guys are getting hurt. That's a lot of golf. And then you just said the PGA Championship's coming up. There you go. I mean, I didn't even know that. I mean, that's sad. Sad on my part for not knowing. I knew something was coming up, but that's where the PGA Tour has to do a better job of what's going on. What are we doing?
1: So nine of the last 13 events have either been a major. It started with Bay Hill, and then TPC, and then the other Florida event and the two Texas events, then the Masters, then the RBC, then you had the New Orleans event, and then Doral in Charlotte back-to-back. Next week you're going to have the major with the PGA. Then you get the two Dallas events, Dallas and Fort Worth, and you're back into another signature event with Memorial. And then a lot of people like to go to Canada, and then you've got the U.S. Open. So you're talking about 12, 13 events in a 17-week period. And I think you people that are amateur golfers or recreational golfers go, well, I'd love to play golf, 10 out of 17 weeks or 12 out of 17 weeks. Can't. Not the way they got to play it.
0: No, not the way they got to play it. They got to practice rounds on Tuesday. You're also on the driving range working on something, if you're not hitting it the way you want or your short game. And then you have a pro-am, which they've changed,
1: Nine holes now.
0: No, it's just nine holes. And then you have Thursday, Friday, if you make the cut, it's Saturday, Sunday. You might not be hitting it well. You might want to tinker on something. And then you take half a day off on Monday.
1: And go and then restart again. Go to the next place.
0: And that's really hard. And for some of the guys that don't have, money to throw away to get on a private jet, I mean, you're going to the airport, sitting, all those things that we know that tightens us up. What do you think it's doing to them?
1: You take the top 100 players, and I would say 60 of them probably fly privately, but there's 30 or 40 that are not there yet. And I remember then, now this number is 20 years ago, because I remember having this conversation with Rocco Mediate when he was at the Valero Texas Open back in the early 2000s. And he said, I spent $300,000 for 75 hours on NetJets.
0: Yeah.
1: And he said, it's the best $300,000 I've ever spent. And I'm like, well, you can afford that, but how many people that are kind of in your boat either can't or don't want to afford that? Now you're flying commercial. Anytime you're flying that much commercial, you never know what's going to happen. You could be in an airport for 10 hours or 10 minutes. You just never know.
0: That's so true. That's so you could be spending.

0: night in Houston Airport.
1: Well, we had a basketball trip this year where we got to from Philadelphia to Dallas, and because the plane was late coming out of Philadelphia, we were late for the connection. The connection was late, but the pilots timed out, and we couldn't fly until 6 o'clock in the morning. So it's not like, you know, I had somebody that flew privately all the time, and I asked him one time, what time does a plane leave? He says, whenever I want it to. So, but that's not the case when it's not a charter.
0: I don't think people realize how much that those guys' bodies take on so much pressure, you know, from the speed of the swings that we have now to all the demand of their time. So it's not easy. They do get paid well, but
1: Jordan Spieth talked about the other day when he was trying to work out something that he hit 190 golf balls because he was getting a new driver. He was also testing out the different ball, and he had 190 shots in like a 4 or 5 hour practice session. I hit 30 and I'm done. I'm like, okay, let me. I'm ready to go putt and chip, and I may come back and hit more later. But even the 70 ball bucket, I'm not going to finish them all.
0: Yeah, if he's doing driver testing, you know, those guys are swinging. Let's say their average swing is 123, and then they're, you know, one driver, just do it again, let's do it again, let's do it again. That's a lot of drivers.
1: And you're going to get tired, and then you're going to not hit it well, and then you're going to have to rest, and then you're going to have to start over again. So the life of a PGA Tour player, while glamorous on the outside, is anything but there. But there's been discussion whether the Valero Texas Open would try to up the ante to $20 million. There's certainly Houston and Tampa are thinking about it so that they can stay relevant with all these signature events. But unless we're going to figure out a way to have more than 52 weeks in the calendar and still avoid football, I don't know how you're going to get 16 signature tour events.
0: Yeah, it's going to be really hard. Really hard.
1: When you played professionally, when you were first coming up, and of course you were young and you were traveling all over the place, and I think this is the mindset of a professional golfer. Like Sung J.M. and Tom Kim play almost every week. Yep. They play like 30, 31 events a year. Most of the rank and file golfers play 22, 23, more if they have to like secure a card at Greensboro or get into the top 100. The stars play between 16 and 19. Even Rory said the other day, goes, this is what Tiger did for 20 years. Nobody criticized him. He played the events where he thought he could play well. And Rory's come out and said, I don't like the golf course at Tampa. I don't like the golf course at Houston. I don't like the golf course in San Antonio. I will occasionally go there when I need to have a tournament, but it's not going to be something I regularly do. And so Tiger, I can remember Tiger's schedule. He played San Diego. He occasionally played L.A. Then he went to the Florida tournaments. Then he went to the Masters, and he took a month off. And that's what Rory and Scotty are doing.
0: Well, you know, Jack did it.
1: Yeah.
0: All right.
1: Never more than 2 weeks in a row.
0: No. And so if Rory wants to do it, we should not be criticizing him. I mean, if he doesn't want to play here where he likes to draw the ball, maybe overdraw the ball, which is a little tougher at the TPC to play that way, okay, fine. I mean, there's nothing we can do about that. It's part of the rules and regulations that they have on tour. You know, let him pick where he wants to pick. That's the beauty of playing the game.
1: Did you like to play several weeks in a row, or was there times where you go, I've had enough, I need a week off?
0: No, I had to play all the time.
1: Yeah,
0: I wasn't.
1: But it got to be a grind at some point, didn't it?
0: You know what, Andy? I'm kind of like the guys. Yeah, I really, really enjoyed being out there. I really enjoyed hitting balls, and that's probably the reason why I can't now because I'm all broken. But I just enjoyed it. So I think a lot of what you see is the guys are married. The guys have a family. I didn't. All right. So it's like, if I had a family, I'm going home. All right. Right. There's no doubt. It's 2 weeks. I'm out. 3 weeks. I'm out. All right. I think a lot of those guys, I just saw an interview. Lee Trevino was talking about why he liked Jack so much. He goes, I learned so much from Jack. He goes, at the Ryder Cup 1 year, he's sitting there. And all of a sudden, he disappears. And then he comes back the next day. And he goes, Jack, it's Ryder Cup. He goes, yeah, no, my daughter had a volleyball game.
1: Yeah.
0: He goes, so it's like
1: Phil did that. He'd get on a plane and go watch his kids do something and then come back and play the next round.
0: That's part of the tour. Like, if I didn't have a wife and kid, I'd probably be out there all the time. But it's like, if you have wife, you have a family, you know, those guys need to go home.
1: Well, I'll compare it to this as well. When you look at the golf courses, there are, I don't know how many golf courses I've ever played. I probably should count it up at some time. It's probably 400 to 600 golf courses I've played in my life. But like, I'll take my Scotland trip, for example. When I'm playing the Old Course, when I'm playing Muirfield, when I'm playing North Berwick, I'm like, I mean, I can't wait. I'm jacked up, but I don't like the Castle Course. The Castle Course is the most ridiculous golf course ever built. The layups are terrible. There's no place to miss. And so I have a bad attitude as soon as I get to the first tee. I'm like, there's no way I'm breaking 80 today. Yes. So I'm just going to go hit it and go find it, or let the caddy go find it. And so, and I think people do that all the time. You play 10 or 15 different golf courses in town, and you get invited to a golf course. Well, I want to play, but I can't play there.
0: That is so true. Yeah. That is so true. Somebody, hey, where would you play? And I'm like, if you want me to play, let's go to the desert. I love playing golf out there. I don't care where it is. I love desert golf. You know, you can go from Vegas to Scottsdale, Tucson, to Palm Springs. Yeah. I don't care where it is. Let's go play. I love playing that kind of golf. But if I go east, like Florida in that direction.
1: I'm kind of the opposite. I like Myrtle Beach a lot.
0: Right. See, so I'm like, when I go west, it's like, wow, let's go.
1: Well, the best thing about going west is you can land and play golf. And play in the east, you're going to land and you're going to go to sleep because you're not going to get there in time for you to play on the day of arrival. So
0: that's true.
1: You're wasting that day. But I've played 24 different golf courses in Scotland, and I've scratched 3 or 4 off the list. I don't want to play these anymore.
0: No, I agree. I mean, if the tour player doesn't want to play somewhere, they're not going to.
1: And if they have to play there, they're generally not going to play well.
0: 100%.
1: It's like, and so
0: bad attitude.
1: So I think a lot of the times I can go there, but I've never played well there, so why should I go? Or I got to go and kind of suck it up and see if I can get a score to get to the next tournament.
0: That's true.
1: All right. Joe did a golf video on TikTok, and there's a lot of stuff in there because the theme of this is I want more distance. And we're going to go over how you may be able to achieve that, or maybe you can't. That's coming up next. It's 8:14 on the golf show on the Ticket.
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15: Anybody can be a fan. 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
14: Let's ignore OKC for a second. What is the team in the West that you think is the biggest threat to the Spurs if they were to make it to the championship?
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14: 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They're very athletic, very fast.
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14: 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Because yeah, the Spurs have struggled to cover the three, and the Rockets are a very good three-point shooting team.
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14: The Nuggets, to an extent. Just because in the playoffs, experience can carry a lot of weight. 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Jokic is still playing at a high level. Jamal Murray is still playing at a high level. Whereas the Spurs are one of the few teams in the NBA that can go 9 or 10 deep.
16: That's the one thing that, like, when other sports talk radio shows are talking about their teams, who's the one team that could stop us? 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And I think OKC is hoping that the Spurs kind of crumble and they don't have an opportunity to face the Spurs in the playoffs. 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
1: All right, it's 8:19 on the Golf Show. Joe Caruso from the Joe Caruso Golf Academy is with us. So the biggest question when people are talking about getting a new golf club or golf clubs, it's how far can I hit it? And you did a video that's on TikTok. For those of you that want to go search for it, you can. We're going to give you the Reader's Digest version of it here. But everybody wants more distance. And the first thing that you said in the video is, are you fit for the right clubs? Are you playing the right golf club for your swing?
0: Well, that's the easy part, right? So if you want to gain more distance, you know, are your clubs fit for you, right? So, I mean, you listen to this show, you know, at least once a month you have MK guys on here and they talk about it all the time. And Mark's talked about it forever. And does your speed, is the club you have in your hands, all right, correct for the speed of your swing? Do you have enough ball speed? You know, especially with the driver and the irons both. Mm-hmm. I mean, it's like you want to hit the ball a little bit further, you need to get fit. That's the easy part.
1: Yeah, and I'm in the midst of considering a different driver. I was testing one the other day. And I don't know why the numbers showed this, but the numbers don't lie. I picked up about 5 or 6 miles per hour ball speed.
0: Yeah, and I mean, I think, all right, those guys can tell you better, but I believe that the the drivers like every 2 to 3 years. I mean, you need to look if you think you're losing a little bit of speed. You know, the ball's not going as far. Technology, you got to stay up with it if you want to maintain your distance.
1: Well, and I try to change. Now, professional golfers do this every 3 weeks. I don't play as often as they do, but I do this about every year and a half to 2 years, and that's change out the wedges because most people are going to probably hit. I mean, the PGA Tour average is 12.5 as far as greens in regulation. So they're using a wedge to chip with six times around, and then they're practicing that shot a million times during the week. And I would imagine that I think my average greens regulation is probably 10 or 11, and most people's is less than that. So you're going to use that club a lot, and it's going to wear out faster than the other clubs. The greens are going to go.
0: I think the best lesson I ever got was 2009 U.S. Open at Bethpage, and we're standing there on the range. I was there with Cameron Beckman, and Roger Cleveland came up when he was with Callaway, and he goes, guys, every two tournaments, I need new wedges in the bag. And, you know, if you want to control spin at that level, I mean, if your grooves are wearing at the top end, not at the bottom end, you're going to start losing the ability to control spin. So obviously we can't do that. But if you're somebody who plays once a week, all right, and hits some balls maybe twice a week, and you use your wedges, you should look at maybe once a year, changing the one that you use the most.
1: Pro tip, I watched Abraham Answer do this at Oak Hills a couple years ago. Pretty much every swing, but at least every other swing, he had a brush on his belt, and he was cleaning the grooves.
0: Yeah, they all do. Yeah. I mean,
1: he was hitting shots with purpose, not just hitting and raking.
0: You know, they all do it, and I remember, again, just using when I was out there with Cameron was such a great player and learned so much being around him. But every time we went out and played, there was a towel that was soaking wet after every hit. It was cleaned.
1: Mm-hmm.
0: It was just plain and simple.
1: Because it's going to be different if the grooves are full of dirt and in the club is you'd have zero spin. If the ball climbs up those grooves, and that's where the spin is created.
0: That's correct. And it's just like the his clubs were immaculate. So.
1: All right. The second part of the TikTok video was, are you in shape and are you strong enough to actually make a good golf swing and to have the power that you need?
0: Yeah, it's extremely important, that part of it. You know, you can get these guys, you know, nowadays there's so many great people out there that are part of that industry. You know, it started with Titleist TPI and then everybody started breaking off from there. But the Joey D and that group really brought all this workout to the forefront. Guys are bigger, faster. All right, I don't care what equipment you want to roll the ball back at them, they're still going to hit it a mile. All right, they're athletes now, and Tiger brought that in there. He got strong. He was very strong. When I was coming up, it would say, "Don't lift weights."
1: Oh yeah,
0: now we work out. All right, stretch. All right, that was about it. Now it's, you know, the, you know, mobility, stability, right?
1: Flexibility.
0: So, yeah. So like if you're stable and mobile, you can max out who you are. But it comes through your hands though, Andy.
1: Yeah, you gotta have strong hands.
0: Yeah, hands have to be strong. We now know 66% of that power is coming through the hands.
1: Earl Woods was kind of a predictor of the future on this because one of the things he had Tiger do from the time he was 4 or 5 years old. Now it's a little different now because the Sunday paper is not quite as thick as what used to be. But he would take the Sunday paper and he put it in front of Tiger at the table. And he would take page by page and then wad it up in his hands and put it in the trash. Right. And just getting that mobility and strength in his hands, that's one of the reasons why he could hit the it's not a fair fight shot and things like that.
0: Well, it's the, you know, you can stand there and we talk about it all the time in our teacher meetings. Is like you can stand, get a lesson, you're on a flat surface, it's absolutely perfect. Ground reaction force is this, you know, turn your foot in this way, turn it out that way, you'll hit it further. Great. But like I said before, the power comes through the hands because when's the last time you sat on a flat fairway for 9 times in a row?
1: Yeah.
0: Maybe Brackenridge, all right? It's still the old school, right? But once you go play Cedar Creek and tell me that you're going to use ground reaction forces like you did on a flat lie, you're going to be manipulating that golf club with your hands. It's in the hands. The guys have the best hands. They're trained, and they're super strong.
1: Yeah, and then wrists, too, because golfers, you see, like Cameron Young's already got wrist tape. So he's going to have some awkward tan lines when he takes that off, but still he's either had an issue there or a weakness there, because you're pounding into the ground as often on every shot.
0: The one thing, Andy, I'm going to tell if the parents that have daughters that are playing, the only thing that's going to stop them from playing, reaching whatever goal it may be, high school or college, is if their wrists get hurt. All right, the wrists are smaller than men's, and then when they hit the ground, hit into the rough, if a young girl hurts her wrist, they're basically done. They're never going to play at any kind of level again.
1: So strengthening the wrists?
0: Girls, young girls, your parents out there, make sure they're working their wrists out. Make sure their forearms are strong, the wrists get bigger and stronger, to be able to take the pounding that's coming.
1: So I saw Rory McIlroy video a few weeks ago, and he was doing deadlifts.
0: Yeah.
1: And in the 14 years I've been working with Craig Brown, I'd never done a deadlift. Mm. So I sent him the video and said, why am I not doing this? And he goes, you want to do it? We'll do it. But there's a very important technique to doing
0: this.
1: Because it's a squat. It's not a bend over and lift, because you bend over and lift, you're going to mess up your back. So it's not only a arm, shoulder, hands exercise. It's definitely a power lift through your legs. And there's a lot of things about legs that we're learning about. Number one, a lot of golf power comes from your legs. Pitchers pitch from their legs. Hitters in baseball hit from their legs. And leg strength is one of the best things you can have to have less opportunities of dying young. The cause mortality in leg strength is a big factor there.
0: A major factor. And in the golf swing, you're looking at 26%. And guess where most of it is coming out of? The calf.
1: Yeah.
0: That launching, the ability to launch up off the ground. And the upper half is the stability to allow the upper body to be able to rotate around it and be able to stabilize yourself under the ground.
1: Well, up until 3 weeks ago, I'd never done a deadlift. And I did five the other day at 225. So
0: that's pretty good.
1: I'm pretty happy with that.
0: That's really good.
1: But the next thing is flexibility, hips and calves. And I have both tightness in both. So I'm really trying to stretch those out.
0: I think the best thing that I've seen was the people that come from stability, mobility at the same time, stabilizing as you gain mobility. And I saw Garrett Martin doing those those exercises. It didn't take long. He got very stable and very mobile at the same time.
1: Yeah, the last thing I'll recommend, I've done the red light sauna treatment over the last month, maybe three times. It is a religiously moving experience. It feels like every demon in your body is leaving your body when you sweat that much
0: I'm getting that phone number.
1: absolutely do the red light therapy sauna as often as you can afford to go. It is amazing feeling afterwards. I hit golf balls the other day on the range, and I hit about 60 of the 70 that were in the bucket, and I hit about two that were good. And I was tight. I couldn't get loose. I went and did this sauna session, and I was so upset, I went back and said, I got to go hit golf balls again. And then I went and got another 30 bucket ball and hit 27 of the 30 as good as I can. So getting and staying loose, and that will help you do that. I whatever company you want to go with, just find one and go do red light therapy.
0: I'm doing it.
1: Red light sauna for 30 minutes and you at 145 degrees and just sweat everything out of your body. All right. Bryson, Rahm, and Peters are on the LIV Tour, have some discussion. Justin Thomas, not very happy at the USGA. And Koepka needs a new gear sponsor. We'll tell you all about that next. It's 8:30 on the Ticket.
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1: All right, it's 8:36 on the Ticket as we continue on the golf show. So, Bryson DeChambeau is never one that is going to shy away from being polarizing and being kind of a lightning rod. And he says if LIV Golf fails, which it looks like it's on its last legs, and we'll get to that in a second. He says, I'm not going to play the PGA Tour full time unless they want me. I don't need them. I'm just going to play YouTube golf and do my YouTube stuff and play the majors. Well, I think we've learned from Tiger that just showing up for the majors is not necessarily the formula for having a good score. You better have some competition along the way. And I kind of doubt that a YouTube video is going to get him in a competitive frame of mind.
0: YouTube video. You know what? We don't know. I mean, that's what it sounds like he's going to do. And if he continues playing well in the majors, he's going to be exempt over the next, whatever, 10 years.
1: Play four times a year and call it a day.
0: And then play some of these guys that are on YouTube. Some of them are pretty good, you know. Obviously, they're not at the level of competition of the big boys on tour, but it's what he wants to do. He's got all the money that he needs. He's won his majors. He's done his thing. Maybe he's wants to have fun.
1: Yeah.
0: He does have fun.
1: He does that. So LIV Golf now has a new board of governors, and this board of governors is looking for sponsors to keep it afloat. I don't care who the sponsors are. They're not as rich as the PIF fund of Saudi Arabia. And walking up to golfer du jour and saying, here's $300 million, come join our tour, those days are over. The last LIV Golf event at its peak drew 49,000 viewers. 49,000 viewers is a Southland Conference football game on ESPN+. This is not – people are not watching this. There's no avenue for – I mean, if I was asked to be a sponsor and I was a Fortune 500 company, I'm like, what's – I don't care if I get no ROI, but I don't want to lose it all. And I think that people that are going to jump into this fray are going to be very skeptical of doing so with PIF pulling out.
0: You know, I don't know, but what's their business model now? I mean, that's something that we don't know. Is it going to be the same, or are they changing it into a worldwide tour? I mean, what are they going to do?
1: Kind of is right now. They have tournaments in Spain and in India this week this month.
0: So maybe
1: South Africa, maybe.
0: They market it as that, as a worldwide tour for the best players. So who knows what they're going to do right now. We know we're going to see them till the end of the year, and that's it.
1: Rory came out this week and said, you know, I really don't care who plays the PGA Tour and who doesn't. I'm going to play the PGA Tour forever. I'm not going to a different tour, and I'm going to play when I want to play. And if there's 100 signature events, I'll play the ones I want. And if you don't want to play the PGA Tour, see ya. We don't need you.
0: Yeah.
1: And you'll eventually need us more. And I think Rahm has said his contract won't let him out unless LIV actually goes away. But I just get the feeling that the rank and file of the PGA Tour doesn't care anymore. And the PGA Tour is trying to recruit some of those guys back, but they've already gotten Koepka and Reed. So basically Rahm, DeChambeau, and Tyrrell Hatton and maybe Joaquin Niemann are the ones they need next. But it'll be up to them if they want to come back or not.
0: Yeah, it would be good to have them all back. You know, you have Abraham Answer, you have all those guys come back. It would be great for the tour because I wasn't sure what I was watching yesterday. And everybody needs to get back. And then let's get going. Let's change the PGA Tour, get it better. Let's get whatever they're going to do, and let's get moving forward.
1: So Justin Thomas is playing well in Charlotte. He won a PGA Championship there a few years ago when the tournament, the PGA Championship, was at the venue there at Quail Hollow. And somebody decided to ask him the question that we've been asking since the Masters and since Brian Rolopp talked about, or not Brian Rolopp, but since Fred Ridley talked about the golf ball rollback. Yeah. And Justin Thomas said, why are a group of amateurs telling us as professionals how we should play golf?
0: Boy, is he 100% correct. A bunch of tight shirts up in New Jersey, Jersey area.
1: Yes.
0: All right. I want them to go down and what's the TaylorMade people saying when they do ball testing? What's Callaway saying in their ball testing? You tell me over the last 5 years if the ball's going further. All right. These guys aren't hitting it any further.
1: Right.
0: All right. I don't know if anybody has seen it, but the distance has gone down. All right. So
1: Because they've learned that swinging that fast is detrimental to their health. So they're dialing it back to where it's healthy.
0: You and I talked about it. It goes, how many times have we talked about how much can the body sustain that kind of pressure? And even though we have all these great workout people out there,
1: there is a limit.
0: Look, I'm for the amateur guy playing golf and having fun. That's where we as a company do well, because they're the ones who are excited about going out and playing. I do not want any rollback, and who's going to pay for it? It's like you said, who's going to make it? Who's going to pay for it? And so on. Enough's enough. Yeah. The ball sits where it is. All right, if you want the scores to go up, build some rough. Bay Hill, build the rough.
1: It happens every time. If you're interested in part of the U.S. Open, you don't have to go U.S. Open crazy to get somebody to shoot 10 under and win a golf tournament instead of 20 under.
0: Yeah, look at Bay Hill, what they did this year.
1: Bay Hill Memorial, the score will be 11 or 12 under. Yeah.
0: That's what it should be. Yeah. That's your best players. Those are your best ball strikers. Those are the guys going out there playing golf instead of smashing golf.
1: Well, and the naiveness of those who say this will never affect the amateur golfer.
0: They're full of it.
1: Is absolutely, because it will affect the amateur golfer. What is the number one deterrent of playing golf? Is expense. Your golf ball that's $60 a dozen now is going to 95. If Titleist has to buy golf balls at a million balls a year for their players.
0: Andy, here's a simple one. Go to a driving range that has limited flight. Go to the driving range that has a normal ball.
1: Right.
0: Like, we have Callaway golf balls, and if you put it on TrackMan, it's a pretty good ball.
1: Yeah.
0: All right. You go over there and you do a limited flight. How many people are at that range, and how many people are at the one that has the Callaway ball?
1: And like,
0: I can tell you that right now.
1: Like, Topgolf has a limited golf ball.
0: Oh, people hate it.
1: Yeah, unless you're just out there to drink and eat.
0: Right.
1: And whack a few balls.
0: They hate it.
1: Yeah, when I'm hitting 7-iron 135 yards, I don't like it very much.
0: Yes, they hate it. I didn't like it. I was hitting 9-iron, barely 110. And I'm like, I'm done. So...
1: Unless you're going for a party,
0: that's
1: all that is. It's not practicing your golf swing or your game.
0: Like, I call them tight shirts from the East Coast. I mean, leave the game alone.
1: Well, and this idea that let's protect all these older venues. Golf courses, it's easy to protect them. Make the fairways shorter or narrower. And they announced a couple of days ago that they're going to go to Royal Lytham for the 2028 Open Championship. Royal Lytham is. I looked at the scorecard the other day. The golf course is 7,000 yards from the tips. Could they buy some extra land or move some dirt and make it 71 or 72? Okay, great. But here's the problem with that. If the wind blows, you're going to get people shooting over par because you're going to make it too difficult to play on every links golf course on the planet depends on wind for its defense. And if there's no wind, the amateur players are going to shoot better than they normally do. Yeah, I've played those golf courses, and when there's no wind or very little wind, I shoot a lot better than when there is wind.
0: How about we just change the bunkers where they're supposed to be hazards, right?
1: Yeah.
0: Right? Well, stop raking them, make them harder.
1: Yeah.
0: Right, to hit out of.
1: The founder of Oakmont, William Fones, once said, "I think we should run a herd of horses through every bunker before the day starts and not put rakes out there."
0: Well, there you go. These guys make bunker play look easy, but I mean...
1: Because it is for them.
0: For them, because it's perfect. And you and I, we don't know, we're not sure what sand we're going to be hitting each week.
1: Yeah. They have the same sand, basically, in all the bunkers. And then the players get there on Tuesday and practice out of the sand for 150 shots. So they know what to expect, and then it doesn't change. Even when it rains, the grounds crew comes in there and puts the sand back to where it was.
0: And yeah, it was probably when Mark Valier said it. If you change the ball, you have to change the clubs.
1: Yes.
0: All right, you really? I mean, how many people can afford any of that to start with?
1: I mean, some of these new drivers now are up to $700. And I've always said this about the amateur golfer. We allow amateurs to play in a lot of events. We allow high school kids to play in PGA Tour events if they're good. Tiger did it. Jordan Spieth did it. I'm sure there's others that did it. And so you show up at the first tee at the Byron Nelson. Oh, sorry, those clubs and balls you're playing with, you got to go get some new ones. How much is that going to cost? Well, we have no idea because we don't know how to get them because the pros get them for free from their manufacturers.
0: Oh, Justin Thomas is on the board, isn't he?
1: Well, the PGA Tour is not changing. No. The PGA Tour is going to do, you play whatever you want. It's the four majors that we got to worry about, because the USGA, I think, is desperate to do this. And I think the RNA and the Masters may follow their suit. But then again, the players may say, you know what? I don't want to play this week.
0: Okay, come up with your ball. Who's going to make it? Mm-hmm. Who's going to make
1: it? Here's $20 billion. Go build your own golf ball.
0: Right.
1: Even the Masters may shudder at that a little bit. All right, a couple other things to finish everything up. 8:46, the golf show on the ticket.
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1: Golf today, Mother's Day stuff tomorrow, probably a workout in the mix as well, and who knows what else I'll be doing. Thanks to Synergenics, I don't have to worry about being too tired to do all of it, and I plan to make sure I do it all. I no longer have to worry about lack of energy, always feeling exhausted, no libido issues now anymore, now that I've been to Synergenics for the last 8.5 years. 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
1: All right, it's 8:52 as we wind things down on the golf show. If you didn't hear this story during the week on the afternoon show, Nelly Korda has won 2 out of the last 3 events that she's played in. Houston with the Chevron and then last week at Mayakoba. And her caddy is a guy named Jason McDeedy, who's been with her since she started playing on the LPGA Tour. Jason, however, is married to Carolyn Masson, who's also on the LPGA Tour. And apparently last week, Jason was sending his wife pictures of how beautiful the resort was in Mayakoba. And that didn't typically go over too well because she wanted to be there, but she couldn't be there for whatever reason. I guess she didn't qualify for the tournament. And Nelly reported that she was insanely jealous of the fact that her husband was there. And this is no, you know, tryst going on or anything, but not too happy that she wasn't a part of that that particular opportunity and tournament.
0: I don't care if it was a tournament or non-tournament. I know that... I got a beautiful wife at home and my grandson, Aiden, sitting there and they're listening. And I know that if I was somewhere pretty like Hawaii, my wife stuck back here in San Antonio, she's not going to be too happy about it. No matter if you're playing golf or
1: not. When I was doing the St. Mary's University basketball games, we had a tournament in Hawaii over Thanksgiving. And it was right when car phones were coming out. So... and I wasn't married to my now wife yet, but we were almost there. And she was back here and driving to Dallas, and it was the Snowmageddon 1993. Remember Dallas Miami football game back then? Leon Lett fumbled. she was driving in that mess. And I was calling her from the beach, and she was driving 2 miles an hour between Waco and Dallas. So I know that.
0: I'll be taking my wife to that tournament.
1: But here's the other thing, too. A couple of years ago, actually 6 years ago, 2019, Nelly Korda and Carolyn Masson were in a playoff. And McDeedy was on Korda's bag. So that's a weird dynamic as well. All right, Brooks Koepka needs a new deal. His deal with Srixon in Cleveland has expired. Those two companies are subsidiaries of the Dunlop Golf, and he's looking for somebody to pay him to play their stuff. How difficult is it for somebody to change clubs and make that if somebody else comes to him? I don't know that anybody will, but he can be a free agent right now, play with whoever he wants, and mix and match the bag. But how hard is that to switch?
0: It's really hard to switch. You're used to how the ball flies. You're used to using irons, for an example. Turf interaction is extremely important. Your feels on how that club goes through the ground. The feel of the head itself. I know that Justin Rose just moved to McLaren.
1: McLaren, yeah.
0: And so
1: he's not playing as well.
0: You know, because the ball comes off different at different heights. You see different windows out there that you want to hit your ball through. You've tuned up your clubs to make that happen. I think it's a big mistake on the iron side with Koepka. The problem I see with him is, like, he's a mope. I like Brooks, but you need some personality. He doesn't have it right now. It's not his play. It's just the personality.
1: Attitude.
0: So attitude doesn't look. I mean, he's kind of different, all right, but He's not like, you need to win some tournaments right now for me to give you some.
1: Yeah, he's playing the Myrtle Beach event this week as the opposite field event for those that did not qualify to go to Charlotte.
0: Some of these guys would get paid to hit the drivers like TaylorMade or Titleist. You get paid to do that. But that whole bag, I heard it's pretty tough to get that unless you're starting to win a bunch.
1: Yeah, and even for somebody that has majors that he has, it's kind of what have you done for me lately? And you know, Rory's going to get paid whatever he wants, and Scheffler and those guys, but it's not for not everybody's getting the big dollars these days.
0: It's a different. The irons are different. The drivers, the guys can move around on, but those iron play, the way the wedges, I mean, your sand wedge, your L wedge, all those, what you hit, and you start changing around, it makes a big difference.
1: All right. Thanks, Joe. We'll see you next month, and continue to teach the world how to play golf better.
0: Yeah, we love it.
1: All right. We'll see you next month. That'll do it for today's show. Shane Carter produced today's golf show. Another week next week, and back on Monday afternoon for the afternoon show. Have a terrific Saturday. Enjoy your golf. It's 8:57 on the ticket.

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3: On the hardwood, the Spurs tap the Timberwolves, taking a 2-1 lead in their second round series. 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
6: White victim, female, pretty, wealthy.
5: A white woman's murder shocks the city. A black man from the projects comes forward with information about the case.
7: He says the police are his friends.
5: But out of nowhere, he goes from star witness to prime suspect.
7: And then that's it. They turn on him.
5: The system is hungry for a conviction. Lee Harris is sentenced to 90 years.
8: I get 90 years for killing somebody I have never seen.
5: Behind bars, Lee finds an unlikely ally in his cellie, Robert. The pair are like chalk and cheese. There's no way their paths would ever cross on the outside. But as a fellow inmate, Robert sees through the lies and vows to do the unthinkable. Clear Lee's name.
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13: Hey, this is Jamie Loftus. And this is my new weekly show, 16th Minute of Fame. The podcast where every episode, I take a closer look at an internet character of the day. Who were they? What made them so notorious? How did the internet, or sometimes the algorithm, choose them? And what does a person do when they're suddenly confronted with more attention than the human psyche can handle? Take The Dress, a story that went uber viral in early 2015 in spite of being, well, kind of a boring optical illusion. A mother of the bride in Scotland took a picture of a dress she was thinking about wearing to her daughter's wedding, but she saw the dress as blue with black lace, and her daughter saw it as white with gold lace. One BuzzFeed post later, every single person on the internet was talking about the dress. But to me, the dress is a story about the last couple of months when the internet was still sort of fun. It was shortly before the stories that spread across the internet stopped being driven by exploited millennials with useless arts degrees and started being decided by algorithms hell-bent on growing internet usership at all costs. 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
16: Well, guys, good morning, America. JD and Bobbo have left the show because, you know, we're trying to plan our last show this summer and get down to the final day, the 20-year reunion, or not reunion, maybe there will be a reunion, but the 20th year show is this summer, and that'll be our final show. And they got a little tempers

0: got flared, emotions got high, and they both left and quit and said, you can finish it up on your own. We're not going to have any part of this. So, it is just me, but that's okay. We got a couple months left together. You, me, and the telephone lines. But I do have an interim co-host during this 2 months that many of you guys are familiar with. And I know he's going to be excited. I'm excited. And you're going to be excited, like it or not. Speech impediment, Terrence, good morning. You're on the air live from Austin, Texas.
1: Okay, I'd like to say Happy Mother's Day to y'all. And I'm doing a classic thing to my eyes. I got cataracts from getting taken out tomorrow. I got to do all this schedule thing on eye drops. I put all these crazy eye drops. They got glaucoma drops I got to take the night before. And what do you think glaucoma drops? I don't got glaucoma. Are they saying they're going to...
0: Now, on our new deal, did you elect for the health insurance?
1: Yes, I got it.
0: That's going to be expensive.
1: They're taking care of me. I got to pay. She's not helping me out. But it's going to be like $2,000.
0: Okay.
1: Per eye.
0: Oh. And that they're going to do the surgery on Mother's Day?
1: No, the 11th.
0: Okay. Well, we're excited that you took the position as the co-host of the John Clay Wolf Show. I know you're excited. You and I have had long, depth, clear communication about all this. And I think we should start out with you reading the news.
1: Well, I have the only news I got that it's still the same. They're all gas prices are up.
0: Gas prices are up from Iran.
1: They're up. They're up to like $5.
0: Did you get the Telo system that I sent to the YMCA so that you could use it? Because you're checking in on the phone this morning, and the connection quality is not nearly as good as when we had Gigi out in California with that remote kit.
1: Gigi?
0: I sent you Gigi's remote kit. Did you get it?
1: No, I didn't get nothing. You sent it?
0: Yep.
1: I didn't get it. But what's Gigi? Where's she been?
0: She's been gone for about a year and a half.
1: I know. What happened?
0: Well, she got sick and was off for a long time, and she was never quite the same. And we kept her on for about 6 months after her problem. And when she came back, she was over it. It just wasn't working out.
1: Oh, I'm sorry I had the issue with the other big one.
0: But who needs Gigi and her golden throat when we have speech impediment Terrence? Let's give everybody a big round for applause. Just me and Turley. Speech impediment Terrence. Huh?
1: But I'm going to be busy. You know, I got to schedule things on my eyes. I'm just sleeping in, but... I'm up at like 6 in the morning anyway.
0: Well, Terrence, when we went through these interviews this week and discussed all this, you were going to come to the show prepared with some material so that you could fill in properly. What have you got?
1: Well, I've got them about, they've been talking about the same things.
0: Okay, what have you got? Go ahead. And now I'm handing it over to you. Speech impediment Terrence, take it away.
1: Take it away. Well, everything's fine. Everyone's saying Happy Mother's Day. They all don't get mixed up on the, you know, I haven't been keeping them. I'm sorry to say. I didn't quit on you, but I've just been taking care of my eyes too much.
0: Okay, well, I'm going to put you on hold for a minute and grab some other callers. While you're on hold, why don't you write down some materials, some bits in the news, some funny stuff, some jokes. What's going on in the world?
1: Yeah.
0: Things that you think listeners would really appreciate and want to hear that'll contribute to the show. That's the job of what you're doing. All right. Queen in Nashville.
2: Hey, John. Wonder how your friends are going to pay their tabs off at your bar now that they're not working for you anymore.
0: I didn't know they did pay my tabs off at my bar. Elaborate.
2: I thought maybe they had a running tab at your bar. I was going to say, I got abandoned by all my friends, too. Maybe we could do a comedy show together till it's closed out this summer.
0: All right. Well, we'll send you a we'll send you a kit also, and we'll have all kinds of show co-hosts. Crab, do you want to be a co-host too?
3: Yeah, sure. Is the sports wiener still there?
0: The sports wiener is here, yes. Erect and ready to perform.
4: Man, well, you almost won with Chief Wallaby. He came back late. It was close.
3: I know. Fourth.
4: Yeah, fourth place, unfortunately.
3: I made a bet, and you spurted out some wrong information there, but I still love you. Hey, are they still on the property, JD and Bottle, or are they gone?
0: They're gone.
3: For sure. I mean, you're not pulling their leg, right?
0: They're gone. Do you think I would have left Terrence on for 5 minutes if they were here?
3: Well, JD and Bobo has some differing opinions politically. So was that the ruckus, or
0: there was part of it, but it was just the fact that we're quitting the show, and they don't want to quit, and in the midsummer, and it was just a lot of things. You know, it was politics, it was friendships, it was feelings of betrayal, and just, hey man, I don't need this anymore, and we appreciate the good times. We should have done a going away show together.
3: Yeah, but, I agree, and yeah. Nobody wants you to quit, John.
0: Yeah.
3: I mean,
0: I hear you.
3: Jesus Christ, look at Stearns, he's still going.
0: Yeah, with wig and all.
4: He's got a wig?
0: Oh yeah, he's got a wig. He's been denied he's got a wig forever. Well, I mean, we're not quitting. We're here. It's all life is good, and you and me and all the Wolf Packers on the YouTube stream and everybody across the country on the radio. Turley's here. Turley,
4: I'm barely here. This is like the lowest point of my radio career that I have a co-host named Speech Impediment. God,
0: Terrence, don't let him talk about you like that.
1: Yeah, what the heck are you talking about? What were you talking about?
0: See? Huh? He'll whip your ass, sports wiener.
1: Yeah, just be quiet now.
0: Okay.
1: Say happy birthday to mom tomorrow.
0: All right. Coming up next is the lightning round. Do what? What'd you say?
4: I can't do
0: make
4: this.
0: Make it stop?
4: Please.
0: Dad, make it stop.
4: I can't do this anymore.
0: Turley, are you going to quit too? Oh no!
4: This is not fun now.
0: Okay. Well, then, 3, 2, 1. Let's bring him back.
4: Hey, they appeared.
5: I ain't coming back. The more I heard you, I'm like, God, he's got a good patter going here.
6: Don't worry, everybody know I'm coming back without JD. He's my friend. Give me a play putt.
0: Thank you, Terrence.
4: Poor Terrence, you scrambling like I don't remember getting the call.
6: He's trying.
0: Well, when I sat down and then Terrence was the first caller sitting there in the queue, I said, wouldn't it be hilarious if he was the new co-host?
6: Turned out that way.
5: People
6: are
5: making bets on the YouTube stream.
0: Yeah,
5: yeah, they're going, I'll bet you $100 it's fake. I bet it's not. That JD Ryan, he needs to go anyway.
0: Everybody's really getting pissed off now.
5: Yeah, really.
0: All right, we'll be right back with the lightning round. 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My name's John Clay Wolf. Good morning, America. Glad to be here. All of us are. We'll be right back. We'll be coming into the break of dawn. See nobody ever told you that you. We'll be coming into the break of dawn. 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
0: Tim in Pennsylvania, good morning. Are you in Pittsburgh or Philly?
31: I'm close to Pittsburgh.
0: All right. Wants to come work for you. He's a personable guy, and he can build dune buggies. Wants to say hi to his bro in Arizona. There's a lot to digest here.
31: Well, I need a job, man.
0: Yeah?
31: I'm having a rough time. I think I could do a lot for you, man.
0: How old are you? Okay, this is your interview. You ready? You get your tie on?
31: Yeah.
0: All right. Talk clearly. Act interested. How old are you?
31: I'm 55. I'll be 56 on May 16th.
0: What do you weigh?
31: About 155.
0: All right. That's good. Black, white, Latino, or other?
31: I'm white.
0: White, 55. Have you ever been divorced?
31: Yes.
0: Are you currently?
31: I'm currently single.
0: Okay. How long have you been single?
31: About a year.
0: Last drug test you've taken, and how did it go?
31: I smoke weed. I have a Pennsylvania medical marijuana card. Well, what would be willing to drop for a job. Like, I'd be clean in 30 days.
0: How long have you been smoking weed on the reg?
31: About a year. It helps me eat, so you choose.
0: Just a year?
31: Yeah, I've had some stomach problems in the past. And up here and there, it helps me eat.
0: Right. Do you crap yourself?
31: Pardon me?
0: I mean, is the stomach problems to the point that you crap yourself on the job?
31: No, never.
0: This is a formal interview. Are you a homosexual or are you straight?
31: I'm straight.
0: Have you ever had a homosexual experience?
31: No.
0: Even under the influence of marijuana?
31: No, never.
0: All right. Well, I mean, you don't have to be offended. If you're going to come work for me and live out here in Walnut Springs and we're going to be around each other, I need to know if you're homosexual or not.
31: You said there's a job.
0: Oh, we lost him.
2: That's the worst. You can't ask those questions in a job interview, John. When's the last one you've given?
0: Tim's offended.
2: Yes, you can't do it.
0: He cussed in the interview. He shouldn't have cussed in the interview.
2: No, he's out. That's it. Done. That's like when the first thing is like, I'm smoking weed now. I'm high right now. That's not good in an interview either.
0: So, Tim, go to jcwshow.com, click email John. The only thing I heard about all of that, I don't care how fat, skinny, gay, straight, anything you are, I read I can build dune buggies.
2: Yes, that's what you care
0: And about. That is why I took your call, because I'm going to build this Lamborghini into Baja. 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I need photos of your previous work that you did that you can recreate. 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Did they really leave this time?
2: No, sure.
0: Oh, they really left this time. All right, we'll be right back.
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15: John Polk was my nemesis. 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
16: 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I wore the label of ex-gay with pride. 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
0: Whatever happened with Aaron Rodgers? 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J.D.,
4: what?
0: You had questions?
4: I did. I was watching the video during the break. If you go to the jcwshow.com and go to the YouTube stream during the commercial breaks, sometimes we play videos of different things. If you go on the motorcycle.
0: Nude women.
4: Or nude women or chicks sometimes in bikinis fishing. In this case, it was a bunch of Mopars that I believe you just bought. Some of them, though, I was looking at those. Some of them are so rusty and so kind of ragged out.
0: Don't be talking S about my stuff.
4: Well, I'm just saying. Are those?
0: I mean, do you have any dogs?
4: Not anymore.
0: Yeah, because they're all wore out, dead dogs.
4: These are rusted. They've been sitting.
0: Cancer bone dogs.
4: Been sitting in the fields for years.
0: Yeah.
4: Are they ever going to see the light of day again? Can you get a vehicle that's that lost, that rusted, that's been sitting and not moved for maybe 20 years?
0: Right.
4: Will that ever see the light of day again?
0: Okay, so we're going to absolute sell those Mopar chargers.
4: Okay.
0: And it's June 6th. I'm putting a plug in. You guys go to, GMTVauctions.com. And you can start. They're picturing them today, and they're getting them up. But, yeah.
4: It's just hard to believe.
0: So say there's 87 of them. They will all sell. Some will be parts, and some will get redone. And didn't you see my fire chicken?
4: Yeah, I saw the fire chicken.
0: It was that.
4: Was it that bad?
0: Yeah.
4: I don't remember.
0: You just forget.
4: I do forget. You do forget.
0: It's been a lot of years.
2: It's been 3 years.
4: Yeah, it took a long
9: time. Was it three? It feels like 9 years.
4: Yeah, it does feel like 20 years.
0: It took 100 grand.
9: God!
0: 120 to be exact.
4: Jesus.
2: And how many people? Six, seven people?
0: Three people lost their jobs over it. There it is. Yeah, I mean, that was after it was, like, done. That was when we were excited. That was like the roof and the windows and the doors are on, and all we had to do was do the trim. Now, that was what it looked like when it rolled in.
4: Okay.
0: JCW Show. I mean, see what I mean?
4: Oh, yeah, man.
0: JCWShow.com. You can watch the video stream. Look, that's when we're sandblasting it. It's on a rotisserie. Yeah, and that was after the first paint job. I didn't like the paint job, so we went back and got it repainted out here because Alcoholic Bill from Chicago said it's not good enough. I said, you're right. That's the only thing you were ever right about is it wasn't good enough. Then that engine, we had it completely rebuilt, repainted, re-accessoried, get in there. And I was like, you know what? I'm like a woman. I'm like, I want a better engine. Screw it. Really? There's the new engine. That's the LT4. That cost, really?
4: Yeah.
0: Like after everything?
4: Really.
0: $30,000.
4: Holy.
0: And I gave $10,000 for the block, and it was another $20 to get it finished.
4: At some point, didn't you just go, this is silly?
0: Well, I mean, like when you were when you were having sex with that woman and you didn't pull out.
4: Right.
0: And then she told you a month later that you were going to be a father.
4: I remember that.
0: It's the same thing.
4: Same deal.
0: It's the same thing.
9: Quitters never win, J.D. Ryan.
0: But now I got a steady piece of ass to ride every morning.
4: Yeah, you do. It's beautiful. It is beautiful.
2: But it only costs $120.
4: It's overpriced. It's like dating a stripper.
0: What's a woman cost?
4: It's dating a stripper. That's your stripper.
0: It's my stripper.
4: Because
0: it's Sheila.
4: Costs too much.
2: Oh, would you name her?
0: Just did now.
4: Oh. Just did right now.
0: Sheila.
4: All right. I just didn't know how many of these things get parted out, and some of them just...
0: I would say out of those 80 cars that are there...
4: Yeah.
0: 25% will be full rebuilds.
4: Damn, that's a lot.
0: Or at least people go into them thinking that.
4: Now,
2: and then they'll call.
0: But
2: and
0: that
2: say,
0: body
2: hey.
0: Style. But that body style is coming back on that. It yes.
4: Okay.
0: What like over what period of time? Over the next 20 years, I'd say. I think 25% of them will get fully rebuilt.
4: Fully rebuilt.
0: The RT VIN numbers and the Super B VIN numbers, the good ones that VIN better. Anyway,
4: what year? What years?
0: 71 to 74.
4: 71, 74.
0: I think that's right. Mm-hmm. Yeah. What other questions do you have, young samurai?
4: I just wondered what those, because it seems like you're buying a lot of these. Every other day we hear you're somewhere else buying a bunch of cars in a field someplace, and we all think, well, has John finally lost it? Has he lost his mind?
9: You mean we?
4: Is there, Okay, Bobo thought that.
9: I literally saw him lose it back in 2007, man.
4: What for? What did he do?
9: I don't remember.
4: Oh, yeah, you do. You still want to talk about it. You tell me about it all the time.
9: Yeah.
4: In private.
2: Here's your song for your car. You know this song?
0: Oh. Sheila. Prince.
4: Sheila.
9: Wow.
4: Where's my Cadillac, by the way?
0: I need to send homeschool video man Kyle a video that we did. Speaking of being out and doing videos, today's video is pretty fun. The one that goes up at noon.
4: What is it?
0: And this was a rush. So we shot it Thursday.
4: Oof, that's
0: and they
4: quick.
0: Didn't start working on it till yesterday morning. So they have.
4: That's very fast. Very fast.
0: Very fast. So they've been up on methamphetamines and barbiturates all night. No question. The video crew.
4: People that don't know, if you've never done video, you just have no concept. I remember when I used to do a TV show. The show was 30 minutes on Fox television once a week. And my mother watched it once and she called me and she said, "So what do you do the rest of the week?"
2: Wow.
4: Mom, it's not live. That was recorded all week. People don't understand, though, how much time it takes to do video.
9: Yeah.
2: Moms will bust your balls.
4: I know, right? So what do you do the rest of the week?
0: What does she do the rest of the week?
4: My mom's dead, thanks. She does nothing.
0: How did she die?
4: Heart attack, as my dad did.
0: Did you give her a heart attack?
4: I probably did.
0: Hey, Kyle Cuban, I just sent you a video. I need you to load it into the system for the next deal. You can throw this up. It's a teaser of this week's video. They were putting up at noon. 800-800-7234-800-800-RADIO. It's not the best car by any shot, but one of the coolest cars we've ever bought.
4: Ever?
0: Especially a shtick.
4: Okay.
0: Yeah.
4: Ever. That's saying a lot, because you bought a lot of cool cars.
0: I sent it to Rollins and Josh, and Richard's like, how much are we going to buy? You know, I'm like, uh-uh.
2: Which car for everybody?
9: You say that, and I got one in my head.
0: Nobody knows. Nobody knows. This is an absolute secret.
2: Oh.
0: I mean, it just happened Thursday.
4: Cooler than the Suburban? I mean, Suburban was pretty cool.
0: It's just different.
4: Different. Okay.
0: It's not nearly as expensive. I mean, like, think of the Monkees.
4: Yep. The Monkey Mobile.
0: Yeah, it's kind of.
2: So it's a van?
0: It's just.
2: Well, I'm going to guess now. Okay.
4: Monkey Mobile was not a van.
0: Oh, you got it up? Roll it. Roll it. Go to jcwshow.com. Here, go roll it.
2: We're looking at John in this particular vehicle here.
4: Leaning out the window.
2: Oh, this thing.
4: Where in the world did you?
0: Where in the world would you? I mean, guess which state? You guess.
4: Louisiana.
0: Close.
4: No.
2: I know. I can't say.
4: You can't say?
2: Yeah.
0: Baba, what state did that come out of?
9: Mississippi.
0: Close.
2: For those on the radio, it's a what?
0: It's a lifted with 38s, big lift, badass build Lincoln Town Car limo, four wheel drive. That's sitting on 38s off road tires, and underneath in the stereo in it 10,000 for sure, maybe 15. In the running gear on it, you know, if we wanted to build a badass four wheel drive. Just throw that away and take those parts off of it. I mean, it's $20,000 worth of gear there.
2: It runs good? Rides good?
0: Those shocks cost more than that car by a long shot.
2: Doesn't rattle your teeth out or
0: no,
2: anything?
0: No.
2: Really?
0: No, it's good. They built it well.
4: South Carolina?
0: No.
4: I'm still wrong.
2: Callers, call in.
4: Alabama.
0: I mean, were you just going to guess every
4: I'm
0: SEC?
4: Just guessing, yes.
0: If you're going to guess these states, you got to name their head coach. Just act like you had to prove that you have the right to name the
4: I
0: state.
4: I do not have the right.
9: Reindeer games, JD. Reindeer games. You got to know the coach.
0: Bob, look at that car. How can you not know?
9: Dude, no, I'm crazy about Lincoln.
0: No, but how do you not know what state it come from?
2: Can I give him a hint?
9: No. Nope. Looks like Mississippi to me, but I mean, it could be Florida.
0: It does look
9: could like be Georgia.
0: It's Oklahoma.
9: Really?
0: Yeah.
9: That's the cleanest Oklahoma Sonic I've ever seen.
4: The reason why I don't think that is because we never buy anything from Oklahoma, because Oklahoma people always think their crap's worth a zillion dollars.
0: And that's what this video's about.
4: Okay.
0: And like, so this guy, we bought four cars from him, and he's an Indian. His mama's full-blood Cherokee or Choctaw or something.
4: Okay.
0: And I was like, this is a moment in my life where, you know, something's finally coming together where I meet an Oklahoman that I can actually do business with.
4: That I actually like.
0: And so we went to Sonic, and we did the Pilgrims and the Indians.
2: Did you really?
0: In a lifted Lincoln limo.
4: Oh, my God.
0: Well, I said, think of the monkeys.
4: I got it, yes.
0: So he and I are in the back of that Lincoln, and we're having our Thanksgiving Oklahoma-Texas reunion moment, Bridge the Gap.
4: Perfect.
0: Yeah. This is Indian Outlaw. My name is John Clay Wolf. This is the John Clay Wolf Show. And we'll be back in just a minute.
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29: The Royals. The Murdochs. The Kardashians. 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
0: JD, did you see us on the news last night on Channel 8?
4: Yeah, what was that all about?
0: Just the hail thing. It's like the most press I ever got was from getting the hell beat out of me and losing a bunch of money.
2: Oh, you were on Channel 8?
0: Yeah.
4: Channel 8, WFAA, the Dallas Morning News.
7: I saw that.
4: Yeah.
2: I was wondering when they're going to catch up to that because they were way behind on the story.
0: Stoners.
4: Well, they had to get an angle, somebody that lost a lot of money in the hailstorm.
0: You know, I was thinking about it. I'm like, is this really good press? I mean, do I really want to be doing this? Because Amir got it all set up, and she's like, oh, and they're all excited. Post it on your socials. I'm like, let's not.
4: Let's not.
0: Let's don't say we did.
4: What's the downside?
0: I mean, you know, John Wolf is dying of cancer. Let's interview John Wolf. What did it feel like before you died of cancer, John? Well, you know, it was pretty crappy.
4: The news loves disasters.
0: Right.
4: Look what they're doing with everything else they got going today.
0: And she wanted to come film this and film that. I'm like, just go to my YouTube channel and steal the film. Well, we'd rather not, you know. I said, the footage I have is better than what your people are going to make.
4: Anything you guys are going to get.
0: Right.
4: Absolutely.
0: And I said, it's mine to give you. And she said, well, we really need to do it ourselves. And I said, yours won't be as good, and I'm not going to take the time to meet you out there and have people calling me and asking. And then I finally said, just go by the hail place where they're repairing it, and y'all can do that. And then they called me freaking out. Shut the whole place down. The news is out here in the news.
4: Tell them they were coming.
0: No, I didn't think about it.
4: The TV channel shows up.
0: And I said, just tell them to get the hell out of there.
4: Yeah.
0: So then they went and ran her off. She called me and said, why did they run me off? I said, because you asked one of their workers if they were legal.
4: Oh, no. What?
0: Yeah. And I'm like, that's not cool. This chick's from, she's got a work visa. But the fact you asked.
4: Yeah, that's bad.
0: She's like, I'd never do that. Now, this is what I was told third party. She said, I would never do that. That is not true. And she didn't appreciate the accusation. I kind of believe her.
4: I kind of believe her, too.
0: Yeah.
4: They may have freaked out when you see news people show up. And if there are people around that maybe shouldn't be seen on camera, they freak out.
0: Well, there's always an ex-con that's jumped bond in any mechanical situation.
4: Always.
0: Any car meet, any drag race,
4: anywhere.
0: Anything with automobiles, there is someone there that has an active warrant. That is turning their, when they see a camera, they turn around.
4: Yep.
0: Just watch the YouTubers, and you'll just see these people flipping around. Those are the guilty ones.
4: Every single
0: time. When Richard and I went to that deal in Scottsdale, and we were walking through this place.
4: Sure.
0: They called after, hey, you can't air that footage. You can't air that footage. I'm like, why? Well, there's some people in the back that didn't realize that there would be cameras as we broadcast. I'm like, so what are they doing? They're running from the law? They're running from their ex-wives or something? I said, just point out who they are, and we'll blur them out or cut it out.
4: Sure.
0: Well, no, you can't do it. I'm like, well, we're going to do it.
4: Yeah. So.
0: You called me down here. I drove down here. I got my buddy Rollins to come down here to look at your crap that's too high. We left with nothing. We're at least going to leave with a decent video. I'm going to air it. So what do you not want aired?
4: Just tell us.
0: Bobo and JD are both wanted by the law, and they can't be in the video. Okay, well, send me pictures of Bobo and JD, and we'll clip them out.
4: Just blur them. Simple. You used to see that a lot with cops. If you're in public, you can be on camera unless they specifically ask you, please blur me.
7: Yeah.
2: So this news agency walks in
4: with a camera.
2: With a camera. And then everybody scatters.
0: No, they didn't scatter.
2: They didn't scatter.
0: They were fine.
4: Just a couple of people.
0: It's always just the one person.
4: Yeah. What are they doing here? Are they chasing me? No, everybody's not after you.
7: Esperanza, policia, policia.
0: There was one guy I was talking to. But these hail people come from all over the world.
4: Oh, God.
0: They fly around the world to work on these cars.
4: Really?
0: But one thing they're doing, the work these guys are doing, incredible.
4: Amazing.
0: And I've seen a lot of it, but I'm like, well, okay. They're taking a little longer than they thought, but they're doing good.
8: Señoras y señoritas, su nombre es el policía. ¿Vos ayudaste?
4: No. Mikey.
3: Don't forget.
4: At the resort.
8: El perro es no comida.
4: No.
6: I'm sorry, man. I had a good
0: time. And that bit right there got us kicked off of San Diego radio 10 years ago. I'd like to celebrate that moment, getting kicked off from the the lady was Alternative Lifestyle.
6: Is that right?
0: HMGLBQ. And
6: WNBA.
0: Yep. And that bit, if you remember, it was Border Man.
2: Yeah.
0: And they kicked us off. And she raised such hell. I said, just let us go. Man, I don't give a damn. How many radio stations have we been kicked off of?
2: Six, four?
0: Seven?
4: I thought it was more.
2: Well, no. We got... Can we talk
0: We're
2: about
0: back
2: that?
0: On in Shreveport.
2: We got kicked off on one before we even started. So yeah, does that count?
4: There was one.
6: Yeah, there's been a temporary one
0: or two. But it's always this programming BS.
2: Yeah.
0: It's these guys. Always. And I want to break those walls down. There's some program directors that I want revenge on.
4: Oh, God. Oh.
6: No, don't do it. Don't do it.
0: Why? I've got to have something to be mad at. I've got to have a chip on my shoulder to do well.
6: This is like the cause of what you call the Hunter virus. That's going down.
4: Oh, the new virus.
6: These people came to Argentina.
4: They came to Argentina.
6: And they wanted to see the birds.
4: They want to see the birds.
6: And they don't want to just wash the birds.
4: No, what do they want to do?
6: They want to do other things up with the birds.
4: In Argentina.
6: I introduced them to a tropical parrot.
4: A tropical parrot.
6: Her name is Veronica.
4: Veronica.
6: And I don't know what they do to Veronica.
4: But what happened?
6: Well, they got the Hunter virus. And now the whole boat is full of people with virus.
0: Adam, New Jersey. Adam.
9: Hey, what's up, John?
0: Good morning. What's going on in New Jersey? What's on your mind?
9: So what's up, buddy? I've got I guess compared to you, I've got a very small wholesale operation up here. And we run about 350 cars a month.
0: That's a lot.
9: You guys, but
0: that's a lot. You know, what percentage of them are consignment versus company owned?
9: Zero.
0: Okay, so you own them all, or you consign them all?
9: It's all. We buy them, we flip them, we turn them.
0: Gotcha. Okay, now I understand better. Because a lot of these people are selling numbers, right? And they're selling them on consignment, like Adcock.
9: Yeah.
0: They've got a ton of consigners. Yeah, and then if you're consigning other people's cars, then you cannot have a high sell-through rate because you don't own the car, so you can't make the decision to sell it or not. Okay, go ahead with your question.
9: 100% behind you, man. We if anyone has to run in my lane, my first question is, well, what buys it? You know,
0: yeah.
9: I don't want to hear you want a Grand Old MMR and it's a Mazda CX-5 because it's not going to work. You know, we're gonna buy the car from you. You know, win, lose, or draw. But my question to you is, John, and again, I try to be as polite to people as I possibly can when they call me, because my number's on this website. I'm the guy who picks up. I'm the operator. I'm the buyer. You know, I'm doing it all.
0: When someone so if you're screwing the office help, you're screwing yourself?
9: What's that?
0: I said, so if you're screwing the office help, you're screwing yourself?
9: Yeah, exactly. 100%. 100%.
0: What's the name of your outfit? What's the name of your outfit? I want to look it up.
9: DNA Auto Wholesale. DNA, like the three letters.
0: Okay. And what city are you in?
9: Yeah. We're in Moonaki, New Jersey, by Giant Stadium.
0: Okay.
9: We're right outside of Manhattan.
0: Gotcha. Now, you had a question about how to handle a buyer or something like that, and you wanted my opinion. I'll be glad to give it to you. What do you got?
9: You know, when a guy calls in and he's real anxious, say you got a real good, I don't know, I'll throw something out there, a real good Brabus G63, right?
0: Yep.
9: A real one.
0: Yep.
9: Real Brabus, wide star, yada, yada, yada, yada. Someone calls in and says, well, I want to buy it before it runs. And you say, hey, bid to win it, man. We're gonna sell the car. I'm like you. We sell through. You know, I don't hold
0: so
9: up.
0: So your question is how do you tell this guy, how do you keep this guy not getting pissed and keep the number that he wants to give in the lane?
9: They get pissed.
0: Yeah, they get pissed. But you know what they're doing? They're doing the same thing you're
9: doing.
0: Yeah, they know it's going to bring more than what they'll pay. That's why they want to buy it outside. They blame it on the auction fee, and that's not it. So here's what you do.
9: They blame it on the auction fee, 100%.
0: Yeah, so here's what you do. Is say, what do you want to get for it? And he'll tell you. So what are you really going to get for it? He'll tell you. Say, I'll tell you what. If it brings less than that, I'm going to sell it. So you might save some money. If it brings more than that, I'm covering, and you buy it, I'm covering your buy fee.
9: Interesting.
0: It's an angle.
9: Cover their buy fee.
0: It's an angle.
9: Yeah, that's an angle. That's an angle.
0: If you like the price of where y'all are at, right? If you would legitimately take the offer. But I could tell you the best story that Ford, how much time have I got? I got a minute. Real quick. 4 years ago, Ford GT40, right? A red one, 30 miles on it, delivery miles wrapped in plastic. It's coming down the lane. Cunningham calls me, and he's like, hey, man, I got 40 grand made on this car, which is absolutely abnormal for a car in the wholesale world. This doesn't happen, as you know. We make $1,000 a car, $500 a car, lose $1,000. Right. And so he's freaking out because he's got 40,000 on an outside bid, but we got to pull it before it runs across the block, and it's about 10 cars out. The week before, there was a comp on Bring a Trailer that was tall money, right? So the market had just moved on this car after we bought it. It's coming down the lane, and I said, he really wanted me to take it. And I said, no. I said, I'm going to, because I'm 50-50 with this guy named Chad Cunningham, right? And one of my buyers.
9: Yeah.
0: And I said, book it internally, 40 grand sold to me. So he's making the 20 on his half, right?
9: Wow.
0: It goes across the block because I had a feeling that was the third inquiry we'd had about that car that morning. People wanting to buy it off the block. Okay, I'm like, I'm gonna gamble, because what could happen is it could bring 40 grand less. You never know. That son of a bitch went $100,000 more dollars than that number. Hundred.
9: And that's why
0: you gotta run them.
9: And that's why I'm.
0: Because you need that extra 100 grand to offset the 200 grand you lost in hail. Adam, thanks for calling. I hope that helps. My name's John Clay Wolf, by Cars the Radio for America's Best Car Buyer. 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
5: 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Next week on Netflix, seasons 1 and 2 of the former Hulu comedy Everyone Is Doing Great, season 4 of Mark Rober's Crunch Labs, as well as season 2 of Pop Culture Jeopardy with host Colin Jost. Next Tuesday, the season 2 launch of the Netflix adult animation series Devil May Cry, the premiere of the documentary Marty, Life is Short, on the life and career of comedian Martin Short, and the documentary Untold UK, Jamie Vardy. Next Wednesday, the start of the new season of the Netflix reality competition show Perfect Match. Next Thursday, the launch of the Netflix drama Nemesis. Next Friday on Netflix, the debut of the British documentary The Crash. Next Saturday at 8 p.m. Eastern on Netflix, the fight special Ronda Rousey versus Gina Carano. Next Tuesday on Disney Plus and Hulu, the second season premiere of Tucci in Italy. And at 9 p.m. Eastern, the one-off special The Punisher, One Last Kill. Next Friday on Hulu, the stand-up special Lisa Ann Walter, It Was an Accident, as well as the second season launch of Rivals, starring David Tennant and Alex Hassel. Next Wednesday on Amazon Prime Video, the season 3 premiere and finale of Good Omens in a 90-minute movie starring Michael Sheen and David Tennant, as well as the launch of the romantic comedy Off Campus. And next Friday over on Paramount Plus, the start of another Yellowstone spinoff, Dutton Ranch, as well as season 5 of Couples Therapy on Paramount Plus with Showtime.
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4: 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Ryan, Michael Turley, and Bobby Brown. And featuring DJ Pre-K, Keith Richards,
5: with the world's biggest son of a bitch,
4: and Satan, the Prince of Darkness.

0: And now, your host, John Clay Wolf.
1: Morning, everybody. There's some affiliates that just joined us. How the hell are you? It is May 9th. May the force be with you. Kyle, what was it you were bugging us about?
2: Oh, that yellow car downstairs.
1: What's a yellow car downstairs?
2: It's on the lift. I don't know the exact model.
1: Then why are you asking about it?
2: Well, I was just wondering, because they were down there messing with it yesterday. Oh, I'm a little hot.
1: What's your question?
2: I was just wondering if they got it running. They were screwing with it, and it might need a fuel pump.
1: Could it be a 1970 Charger RT?
2: I believe that is what it is.
1: Okay. So it's running hot, you said?
2: No, my microphone was. My microphone was hot.
1: Okay.
2: It wasn't running at all. I mean, I pulled the intake off of it while they were cranking on it.
1: Yeah.
2: Didn't anywhere. I sprayed some starting fluid in it, and it didn't really. It kind of popped, but then we realized that there wasn't any fuel in the filter.
1: Okay. I don't know. You know a lot more about it than I. I bought it a while back, and I don't. We've got about 2,000 cars, and I don't keep up with the current recon status on all of them. But if you'd like to keep up with it, that could be your job.
3: I've got some insight here for you, Kyle.
1: Okay.
3: I saw a guy yesterday. He was here. And I don't remember precisely, but he said, we're lucky it wasn't on the, and I forget what he said at the end of that. But so we're lucky it wasn't on something.
1: All right.
3: Whatever the deal was.
1: But Kyle, if you'd like to go over to the Hale Center in Dallas, we're repairing those 800 cars.
3: Yes.
4: Oh, no.
1: I'll give Kit Home Slice some kudos. He's a pretty damn good mechanic. How old is he? 17?
2: 17.
1: Yeah. Grandpa and Dad are badass mechanics, and Junior is a badass mechanic, too.
3: He's got the genes.
1: He's a lot better mechanic than he has a radio personality. All right. Thank you, Kyle.
5: Where'd my caddy go? My black Cadillac.
1: It is down at the garage. We're going to use it Monday as a prop on a shoot that we're doing, the F6 Ferrari that everybody's been wondering about.
5: Right.
1: So Monday we're going to be at the track at 9 a.m. We're taking the Newman Ferrari, the Newman box van, the new Ferrari, and another Ferrari. And we've got this whole thing laid out. I mean, here's the treatment of all of the, like, the script.
5: You have a video treatment. Look at this is big time, man. Yeah. You guys are on Hollywood.
1: A lot of camera guys, and we're going to produce this release video that everybody's like, what's up with F6? What's up with F6? Sure. Well, you're fixing to find out.
5: Cool.
1: And next Thursday, Supercar Blondie is releasing her video on the F6 that was shot 3 weeks ago. And then Richard and I are going to shoot ours for next Saturday that we'll release. And then we're bringing it to Walnut Springs. This is all like people that are fans of the show will know this.
5: Yeah.
1: This is not to be put on socials. But it's not that big a deal. But so after the track, then we're going to bring it down to Walnut. And we're going to park it in front of the roadhouse on a day that we're closed. And Richard and I are going to be sitting on bar stools at that bar that's outside.
5: It's like a movie.
1: At sundown.
5: Yeah.
1: And the F6 is going to be sitting in front of us. And we're going to do our bits right there. In this tiny town that's empty on a Monday. Well, it's empty anyway most of the time. But in the car and the sign, the new roadhouse sign. And then we're all going to come out here. I think there's like 12 people. And they're all going to sleep out here Monday at the ranch. So all these rooms will be full. And we're going to get up early Tuesday morning and have all the cars rigged with camera gear.
5: Ready to go.
1: And we're going to go shoot driving shots through the hill country. Tuesday morning at sunup.
5: Awesome.
1: So
5: very cool.
1: That's why I said we're not going to do what I talked about today.
5: Makes sense.
1: Because we're going to do all that Monday and Tuesday, and our film crew that doesn't have a lot of experience in that is going to be so much better after that day.
5: Sure.
1: Of doing live driving shots.
5: Driving shots.
1: I figured we'd wait. Unless you want to come out Monday
5: and
1: you be the driver of the prop on the caddy.
5: That'd be cool. If I just had a boss that was somewhere like close in the same room with me here.
1: What day do you take off?
5: Fridays.
1: Do you just want to switch?
5: I can't really because Mondays are real busy.
1: Yeah.
2: What time?
1: But this would be Monday evening and then Tuesday morning.
5: Yeah.
1: Think about it.
5: Okay, I'll think about it.
1: Because you would look good in that 53 Cadillac that's dropped and slammed.
5: So much fun.
1: That's a JD car.
5: I've thought about that all week.
1: Okay.
5: I've been showing people the pictures.
1: Yeah.
6: And it's your car now, too?
5: It's my car.
6: Oh,
5: yeah,
6: really?
5: You like how I did that?
6: I know.
5: Hey, where's my caddy? Yeah.
3: That's it's fun. Quite alluring, man. That's my favorite one since that old Apache truck you had.
1: Mm-hmm. It's pretty cool.
3: Yeah.
1: 800-800-7234, 800-800-RADIO. But we need to come up. We need to come up with some material with it that makes sense besides you just driving, which looks cool. But we could cut off of that deal and do something on our own while we have all the. It's a lot to set all this up.
5: A lot
1: to set up the sidecar cameras.
5: Yep.
1: So when you're doing when you see cool driving shots, guys, there's cameras
5: everywhere
1: on cars that are strapped to them like a colostomy bag. And they're driving next to the car and in front of the car, and they've got sensors on them and remote controls that change the deal. Mm-hmm. If you go to Gas Monkey's website and look up Texas Skidmark Full Build and watch the intro shots of that, that was shot in Utah in the Red Hills.
5: Yep.
1: And you'll see the level of what we're going to do with the F6 on Tuesday morning.
7: Hell yeah, that's how they do that. They strap that camera on there just like a colostomy bag.
1: Have you ever had a colostomy bag?
7: It hangs tight like it needs to. You get the right POV.
1: We were sitting with my dad at a Mexican restaurant, and unfortunately my father had a colostomy bag because he had his gut blew up.
5: Yep.
1: I ain't making fun of nobody because it could happen to anybody.
5: Of course.
1: And so they had to reroute his butthole. Because they had to give that part of his
5: body
1: intestine.
5: Arrest. Correct. Don't say that again.
1: Don't say that again. His new.
3: You're making Turley nervous.
1: His new exit point was on his stomach. This is medical.
6: Exit
1: this is not
6: point.
1: Sexual. This is damn sure not titillating.
6: It's not point. Called that. The medical term is not that.
1: Okay. His sphincter. So we were sitting at the Mexican restaurant.
5: Okay.
1: My buddy and myself and my dad. And my buddy just died laughing. He wouldn't shut up and stop laughing. And I'm like, what's so funny? He's like, I wonder if he's taking a dump right now. That's terrible.
5: Spoken like a 7-year-old.
1: Wait, right.
5: God.
3: I mean, hell.
5: No.
6: That's terrible.
1: Isn't that terrible?
6: Yes.
5: That's pretty bad.
1: That was a bad gig, dude. When that happened to him, I mean, that was not. He's probably my age. What's it called? Itis or something. When like you get seeds and stuff caught up in your in your intestine.
5: Yeah. Mm.
1: Not encephalitis.
5: Nope.
1: It's called
5: Hold on.
1: Look it up.
5: I'm trying.
1: You're slow.
6: In the medical terms.
3: Colitis.
6: Colitis.
1: Colitis?
5: Colitis.
1: No, it's not colitis. Anyway, he had it, and he took some powerful antibiotics shots to knock it out that the doctors gave him, and it burst it.
6: Ooh.
1: So they had to make him a new one. And he had to have that bag.
5: Diverticulitis.
1: That's it. I knew it was itis something.
5: Diverticulitis.
1: Mm. That's what Van Halen named their album in 1979 after.
5: No.
1: Diver down.
6: Diver. They did not.
5: No, that wasn't it.
1: Yeah, it was.
5: No.
1: You didn't know.
5: No, I
1: didn't
5: know because that's not true.
1: Because Eddie had a colostomy bag.
5: None of this is true.
1: He had diverticulitis.
5: Mm. People come to us for news.
3: And David Lee Roth actually did a little vocal tribute to it.
5: Really?
3: Yeah, when he went, ow!
5: Yeah, that's not true either.
1: Yep.
5: No.
1: That famous album was all about... No. Eddie Van Halen's colostomy bag.
6: This part is like him going through it.
1: Woo, yeah.
6: Woo, woo, ah, ah.
5: So much.
1: And right then we went, oh, that's what he was taking a dump.
5: Not true.
3: Boy.
5: Not true.
3: God.
1: Listen to the words. You can hear it, dude. See, he was fine all his life.
5: Yeah.
1: He could sing. He did do it wrong. See?
6: Yeah.
1: You think I'm kidding?
5: I know you're kidding.
6: I mean, think about it.
1: Listen. What's it? Turn it up. Because it's no fun having a colostomy bag. He He's like, is life over?
5: I never knew this.
1: I'm pooping out of my stomach now.
5: Never knew this. Yeah.
3: Surprisingly, most fans of Van Halen missed the subtext altogether.
5: Right.
3: About David Lee Roth's love song to medical science. When he sang about diverticulitis.
1: Name the album after.
3: On the Diver Down album. Known to the boys in the band as the diverticulitis down button.
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13: 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How could there have been no marks on her?
14: All theories are out there, you know, everything from murder to UFOs to Bigfoot.
12: This season on Blood Trails, we're following the trail of seven cases that start in the field and end in the shadows, where missing persons reports, half-buried evidence, and whispered suspicions blur the line between hunting story and homicide.
15: I just instantly started freaking out, yelling to the world, what's going on? I yelled, help. I mean, I'm out in the middle of nowhere. I had no idea what was going on.
12: From the frozen woods of Maine to the mountains of Montana, from an archery opener gone wrong in Wisconsin to a father's last walk through the Minnesota deer woods. Each story begins with a hunter stepping into the wild, but not all of them come back.
14: You know, you just got an empty feeling. What do you say? He's not here with us. You know, it was hot.
12: I'm Jordan Sillars. Join me as we track the truth through tangled cover and cold case files, where every trail tells a story, and every story leaves its own trail of blood. Blood Trails.
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23: Ken in Port St. Lucie, Florida. Are you there?
24: Yes, I'm here. How you doing?
23: Good, good. 17 Honda Accord, V6 or V4 four-cylinder?
24: It's a six-cylinder.
23: Is it leather or cloth?
24: It's leather.
23: So it's an EXL. Is it a two-door or a four-door?
24: Four-door.
23: Okay. What color?
24: It's silver.
23: Average, rough, or clean?
24: It's pretty clean.
23: It is your wife's car, just curious. Okay, so if you sell it, right. What's she going to drive?
24: My wife's car. She doesn't drive. That's the problem.
23: Is she,
24: I do all the driving, so...
23: Is she injured?
24: I'm the only one who ever drives it. Huh?
23: Is she injured?
24: She has cerebral palsy. She doesn't have mental issues, but she has walking issues. Her legs are different lengths, mm-hmm. So she has a really hard time walking, and she had an accident on a cruise ship and hurt her back, and it's a mess. So she doesn't do any driving.
23: Port St. Lucie. I'm sorry, by the way. That's terrible. Now I feel bad. I kind of had a feeling she was injured when you mentioned she didn't drive.
24: Right.
23: What's it take to buy it? What's your number on it?
24: Yeah, I've looked it up recently. I just looked up, and it's got 12-1 for that with 57,000 miles.
23: Okay, I'm going to give you another 1,000 because of your situation.
24: Oh, I appreciate that.
23: So, 13-1 sold.
24: Wow.
23: Okay.
24: I appreciate that. Holy moly.
23: Thank you. Good luck to you and your wife.
24: Thank Except, you. I do appreciate
23: just
24: it.
23: Just go to givemethevin.com and load it up and tell them John gave me 13-1 for this car.
24: Hey, right there,
23: give me the VIN, like VIN number, VIN.com. I'm sending it to him, Mike.
24: All right. Got it.
23: Thank you. Have a good day.
24: I do appreciate that.
23: Yep. We'll get you
24: handled. Thanks.
23: Mm-hmm. You know, I got a soft spot.
25: No kidding.
23: I got a soft spot in my heart for those damn cripples. Because I'm one of them. And that's why I can say that. I can't tell you. You want me to do a damn... These ASO foot wraps that I wear, I tell them to everybody. I mean, I'm like, dude, do this. It will, like, foot drop and weak ankles and problems like that. Without those foot wraps, I could not walk right at all. I mean, I can't walk right now. I walk pretty good. I can pull it off where people don't know. But without those foot wraps, it makes your feet feel like you went to the trainer before the basketball or football game and they wrapped them with tape. You know that feeling, Mike? Did you ever
25: do
23: it?
25: Oh, yeah, yeah.
23: That's what it feels like. And without that, my
25: all
23: feet,
25: the tape and
23: my,
25: all that
23: my
25: crap
23: feet would
25: and,
23: be all over the yeah. place. Actually, I went to the SMU trainer when I got hurt about 2 months after, and I was trying to walk again. And I asked him to wrap my ankles so I could see if I could walk with wrapped ankles. And Cash at Birdwell said, we use these now. And I put it on. I was like, oh, my God. So I've had these on for 21 years, and I go through them about every 6 months. Without it, it wouldn't work. ASO foot wraps. If anybody has these problems I'm talking about, you ought to try it. We'll be right back.
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27: 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How did my father become the scheming mastermind? 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
32: The deck is stacked against the child whose pencil breaks, mm-hmm. and then he doesn't feel like getting up to go sharpen it, and so mm-hmm. he just chews his right. fingernails.
33: Should schools be doing more to reach out to students that don't care about school?
32: Yeah, absolutely. There are no role models for these students in their textbooks. None. They just read about motivated people like George Washington and Frederick Douglass.
34: What about all the historical figures who didn't give a about anything?
35: There's a larger issue at play here, which is that there is a big social stigma in this country against lazy, self-centered assholes.
36: Yes. Yes.
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23: I got that off the Onion. That is the funniest damn sight. It's not all gold, but there's a lot of gold in there. If you don't subscribe to the Onion, you're missing out.
38: For years and years. You know, they bought InfoWars.
39: Yep.
23: just a rack on, like from bankruptcy?
6: Yeah. It's now that. And it's pretty funny.
23: Is it called InfoWars?
6: No, it's called something else. But it's like The Onion bought it.
23: From the court?
6: Look up some clips, dude. Okay. Yeah, it's outrageous.
23: So is Alex, what's his name, off the air?
6: Yeah. For now.
23: We ought to have him up here. He's not too far from us. His crazy ass.
8: Oh, that'd be fun. Dude, that'd be
23: sure. What's his name,
8: fun.
23: Alex? What?
9: Jones.
8: Jones.
9: He's a nut job.
23: Now, your friend was a producer for him.
9: Yeah.
23: How long did he work for him?
9: Years. Golly, I'd say at least 5 years. He would always tell me stories about how paranoid they'd walk outside and be looking around to make sure no one's, you know, filming or if there's, I mean, just all these stories of, it was very tinfoil.
23: Did it ruin your friends? Like, did your friends overall mental makeup change?
9: Yeah. No, he had to get out of that. So,
23: is that the old Stoner Bob dude? Was that who it was?
9: No, Jaren. Comedian Jaren.
23: Okay.
9: Now he's selling insurance, I think. Yeah.
23: What happened to Stoner Bob? Stoner
9: Dave is a lawyer.
23: Oh, good.
9: Yeah.
23: What's he charging hour?
9: I don't know, but he's a lawyer in Florida, which is
23: Florida, of course.
9: Yeah.
23: Is he successful?
9: I mean, I guess.
23: Not all lawyers are successful.
9: I've seen some of his stuff on Insta. It seems like he's doing pretty good. So, yeah. Stoner Dave. From Stoner Dave to a lawyer, yeah.
6: Sure.
23: It's interesting to go to school all that time, and then you've got guys like wholesalers, for instance, and the good ones make more money than doctors and lawyers. That makes no sense.
6: Makes plenty of sense. I mean, it's work too.
23: I know work, yeah, but to be able to outperform financially a doctor or a lawyer, being a scumbag used car wholesaler.
6: Well,
10: doctors also went to 12 years of school, and wholesalers probably didn't, or did they?
23: No, they didn't. They quit in seventh grade.
10: Okay,
23: but, or were asked to leave,
10: or. But some could say the school of hard knocks that it takes to be a wholesaler.
23: My mother, poor, pretty Melinda, was sitting on the couch.
10: Yes.
23: Well, I mean, I remember coming home from on my bicycle, and my kindergarten teacher's badass truck, she had one of those Freedom Package Fords. She had a personality. Anyway, I'm riding up on my bicycle in kindergarten, and there's my teacher's truck in front of my house. And I knew there was a problem.
10: Yeah.
23: Why is my teacher at my house?
10: At my house.
23: And she's in there talking to my mom about my behavior. And she named the paddle John in the classroom.
10: You know you've made it win.
23: Yeah, her name's Miss Cranfield. And then I had a teacher named Miss Hellstern. And if you go through my record, and my dad pointed this out, first, second, third, fourth grade.
10: Yes.
23: Every one of my teachers retired after my year.
10: They were just done. I can't do it anymore.
23: Miss Mosaic quit. Miss Kellogg quit. Miss Pettit quit. And Miss Hellstern. That was the final one. Her name in fourth grade was Hellstern.
9: Man, that's amazing. You remember their names.
23: Oh, yeah.
10: Weren't you cute?
23: I broke them bitches. Yeah.
10: That's the word I was looking for. Didn't you write the word bitch somewhere and you were accused of...
23: That was sixth grade. I wasn't accused. I was turned in.
10: Okay. I'm just trying to help you.
23: I don't know. At this point, I'm proud of it.
10: Okay.
23: You wrote sixth grade. Bitch. Fat girl Bunny Easter went and told... No. Bunny Easter was in elementary school at All Saints. In the yearbook, straight out of Compton, Easter Bunny is what it said.
10: Of course.
23: Just like it, Toy Parks, big old heavy set gal. We didn't make fun of her. We were nice to her, but then I started making fun of her.
10: Of course.
23: So, yeah, we got some shoe polish.
10: Shoe polish.
23: And went around the town of Crowley, Texas. And I was into a moment when I was like, graffiti in the Vans logo. Vans shoes. Oh, I was a skater back then. So I was riding Vans on the sidewalk and stuff. We spent the night at a buddy's house in town, Chuck Ellis, sixth grade. Snuck out of the house, went around town, crappy little town of Crowley, Texas, with shoe polish, and we're riding stuff on the sidewalks. And I was just always riding Vans. That was just my deal.
10: Sure.
23: But we got to my teacher's driveway, and I wrote bitch.
10: You have such a head lib. So
23: Toy
10: many
23: Parks turned me in.
10: Yeah, she would. That was her thing.
23: That was her thing.
9: Bless your mom. I know. Can you imagine?
10: On Mother's Day, by the way. 11 years old. 11 or 12, and he's doing this.
23: My mom.
10: You've lived so many
23: lives. In first grade, sitting on the couch for the serious conversation in tears, begging me, how can we fix this?
10: What can we do?
23: You have one more strike, they called me today. If you get sent to the principal's office one more time, you're going to be expelled. And that got my attention when my poor mother was just sitting there crying.
9: Yeah.
23: She's like, what do I do?
10: Were you angry? Were you just rebellious? Or did you not comprehend that this was bad behavior?
23: I think they were a bunch of P words, actually, because what I was really doing was not that heavy.
10: Okay.
23: Speaking up a little bit, I'd get John on the board, check, check, check, right? Three checks, you're going to the principal's office. Just talking a little bit. I mean, the worst thing I ever did was walk up behind Brian Bigley, who was a prick, by the way, and that was not Bigley, Brian.
9: Maybe we don't say his real name.
23: No, that wasn't Brian Bigley, Brian something in fourth grade, and he was looking in the telescope, and I popped the back of his head.
9: Into the telescope?
23: Yeah, no, that was not cool.
9: No, that was not cool.
23: That was not cool. I deserved getting in trouble for that. And I'd like to apologize, even though he's a prick, for that moment. But out of everything else,
10: that's it.
23: That was really
9: it. Remember, this is all because his brother was doing this to him, and so he had to take it out on other people.
10: Yes, I guess. Yeah. Transference. So, obviously. Yes. Frustration.
9: Yeah.
23: And people would stand me up here and there, and I'd have to, fight.
1: Stand you up one way.
23: Just start mouthing off and like bow up. You know, kids bow up. It's time to bow up. Okay. I was not the toughest guy in school by any chance. I don't know who was, but I mean, I wasn't going to take any crap. But when I got to public school, the fights got better. For sure.
10: Better?
23: Yeah. I mean, because, you know, you got put into gin pop. And
1: that's it.
23: Yeah. And then the stoners with the tight Wranglers and the.
10: Sure.
23: And the
1: chain
23: brush,
1: on the wallet,
23: and the brush in the back pocket at the roller rink deal, and that terrible hairdo, you know, that stoner bob hairdo, where they've got the shoulder length hair and they are always combing it back, and I was kind of a prep, so they would want to take me on.
10: Thank you.
23: And my brother told me, he said, man, with those stoners, you just got to hit them hard. And those smokers, right? You just hit them as hard as you can in the stomach. And they'll sit there and cough up smoke for a minute. And you kick the hell out of them while they're doing that. Jeez. And he was right. John McClintock took his ass out. I was in sixth grade. He was in eighth.
10: I just wonder, did the devil have anything to do with it? I just wonder.
9: Boy, no kidding.
10: Yeah, you just wonder maybe he was helping you along.
9: It's probably on his shoulder the whole time.
10: Watched you grow up. Did he think this was funny?
23: But that when I got older and it like the stakes got higher, that behavior changed.
10: But
23: I straightened out.
10: You straightened out.
23: Yeah. Sort of. When you're a little kid, nobody's going to hurt each other.
10: Well, that's true.
23: Satan.
10: Yeah. Whoa. Satan's.
9: A little echoey there, Satan.
2: He's possessed there. Excuse me.
10: You all right?
2: Yeah, I've been hanging around in the 15th century for a while.
10: Okay, that's
2: just the 1400s to you and me.
10: I got you. Okay. So
2: I just watched a terrible thing.
10: What'd you watch?
2: I can't explain exactly, but it came out of the sky.
10: Okay. What'd you watch?
2: I was watching the Quakers get together and talk about really not enjoying the monarchy in England.
10: Okay.
2: And maybe they'll go to that other country.
10: Gotcha.
23: Satan, are you stoned?
2: And this thing came out of the sky, man.
10: We've lost him.
2: Yeah, and it landed.
10: Okay.
2: Yeah. And little people came out of it.
10: Okay.
23: All right, thank you,
2: Satan. All the Quakers away with
23: him. Satan, come back when you're not high.
10: We kind of wanted to talk about John's childhood, but never mind.
23: And those pricks at the roller skating rink.
10: Right, that's where we were.
23: The parachute pants and the breakdancers.
10: They have it coming.
9: Satan's a little rusty.
1: Those are the days.
23: The breakdancers got all the attention.
10: Yeah, they did.
23: They did.
1: Wow, the break. You know, there was one kid named Curtis. Can't remember his last name. And this is like, this is junior high. Kid's a seventh grader, and he's just breakdancing like a mug.
23: Like a mug.
1: And we all looked at him like,
10: no.
23: Oh, the monkey part? Yeah, you're right. I missed that. I'm sorry.
9: Yeah, no.
1: No, he was a white kid.
23: I didn't mean that.
9: No, I know. No, stop. You didn't. It was just bad timing.
23: No, it was just bad timing.
1: He asked me anyway.
23: One of them that I'm talking about, actually, we'll talk about this as soon as we come back. Hang tight. 800-800-7234. We've got to take a music break. Be right back.

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6: 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John in Florida, you got a 24 Maverick with 150,000 miles on it?
9: Yes, sir.
6: Man,
9: I drive.
6: You win the award. Jesus. Do you have back problems?
9: Yeah. What's that?
6: Do you have back problems? I mean, driving 75,000 miles a year?
9: No. I'm a surveyor.
6: Okay.
9: So I'm active. I just drive the piss out of it.
6: I got you.
9: I love that truck. Until it ate a transmission about 1,000 miles ago.
6: Uh-huh.
9: And that transmission cost me $10,000.
6: Is that at a Ford dealership? Is that who did it?
9: Yes.
6: So the learning moment here is never take a mild out truck, surveyor's truck, to a Ford dealership to do the transmission. Take it to a transmission shop that would have done it for $4,500.
9: My daughter's a service director at Greenway Ford, so
6: they didn't take very good care of you, bud. You got the family.
9: Technically a transmission is $7,500,
6: mm-hmm.
9: but I'm into $1,500 right now for rental fees,
6: mm-hmm.
9: and they're still like a week and a half out on the truck.
6: Your truck is worth what you just paid for the transmission.
9: That's what I was afraid of.
6: So I'll give you $10,000 for it, but I need the paperwork that it's got a new transmission because that's the only way I'm going to get any more, barely any more. Because the next thing to crater is the motor. But I mean, it's cool, you know. But yeah, the learning moment is don't take a mild out anything to the dealership, the brand name dealership, to do the big stuff, transmission, motor. They're just going to kill you. It's not their fault. It's just how it works. And you should have been smarter than that, John.
9: Yeah, I know. But when I took it there and dropped it off, I didn't know I was going to get screwed on the. The problem is the transmission's like $3,500, and the labor is like $4,000.
6: I understand.
9: Yeah. You live and learn. Yeah. Anyhow, I've ordered an F-150. I've ordered a 26 F-150
6: V8
9: because I know they're dependable for 400,000 miles.
6: Here's what I'd do. I'd go up there and at least bitch your way out of $1,000 off the bill. Just shame them into it. Just shame their ass. So listen, you clocked me because my little girl works here, and you knew that I was going to do it because she's here, and you hammered me, and I don't appreciate it, and you need to knock $1,000 off this bill. They'll do it.
9: You're awesome.
6: See ya. 800-800. 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
10: Sure.
24: And now, from North America's own land down under, it's time for Sunshine State News with your certified lifeguard, J.D. Ryan.
31: We have video on this. It's kind of fun, actually. Gators are still a thing in Florida. Yes, part of the reason my wife, Kim, won't let us move to Florida.
32: Oh.
31: Florida woman investigated what sounded to her like somebody breaking into the house. She just heard a scuffle in the front of the house, maybe things breaking. Turns out it was two alligators fighting in her front door. Here's Kayla Burris talking about the gators fighting it out. Cut number 6 and video.
1: I thought somebody was breaking in because I never thought that the gators were going to enter my porch. Definitely it looked like they were fighting over territory or something. It wasn't like a mating ritual that I had seen because there was blood and it had its hindquarters like in its jaws through the door. It was scary, and I just warned everybody else in the neighborhood, like, watch your kids, watch the dogs, because it was fast, and they were powerful.
6: Hide your kids, hide your wife.
31: Damn. Get your camera out. Make sure you get the video on video. I know they're fighting.
6: Oh, he's in the house?
31: Literally in the house.
2: That would be
6: freaky.
2: Did
6: he eat the dog?
31: No. She's just saying, watch your dog, watch your kids.
2: Where is this in Florida?
31: Florida, this was.
6: Everglades.
31: Doesn't say.
8: Watch your wife and your husband.
31: Actually, there's a lot in the Everglades.
6: They're raping, gators are raping people in the project.
31: They are not. Okay, we have video on this one as well. Officers in Tampa pulled a woman over for suspected DUI, and of course they decided to do the field sobriety test. And what did they find? Well, they found a little Heineken and a tall boy in the Happy Meal box. She thought she could hide it. This after she openly admitted to having a few cocktails before in a bowling alley. Cut number 7.
10: Did you have anything to drink while you were at the bowling alley?
11: I had a Top Chef Margarita Grand Marnier and Patron.
10: Right now you are being placed under arrest for a DUI.
12: You ever seen this kind of Happy Meal?
13: She did say she had a Heineken or two. Where was that located at?
12: Right here on the floorboard. This was over on its side.
2: Oh, wow.
31: So we have video. If you want to go to jcwshow.com and check the video out, too. She's quite drunk.
8: You under arrest, honey.
31: You under arrest. I'll tell you what. And then she lists the things that she's been drinking. Never do that.
2: No.
31: Just say, I might have had a couple. Cops are used to that. That's what you stick with. I might have had a couple.
2: You're talking from experience here?
31: Yes. You never list them. Well, it was Grand Marnier. Actually, it was Top Shelf. May have had two. I had a shot. I can't remember what that one was. You're going to jail. Anyway, that was it for Florida news. Unless you want one more?
6: Always.
31: Okay. A 50-year-old woman in Florida named Alexa Weber was arrested this week after she's linked to several incidents where people were, how do you say this politely? She was spreading her
6: legs?
31: No, feces on everything from cars to mailboxes and drawing the anger of some of her neighbors. Can you imagine?
6: Was she doing it with a Vans logo?
31: I'm not sure. I thought John would appreciate this one. Cut 8.
14: For nearly a week, people who live here in the Spring Oaks neighborhood say several homeowners have discovered what appears to be human feces in their yards and mailboxes. 50-year-old Alexis Weber, seen in this booking photo inside the Seminole County Jail, arrested for criminal mischief.
15: My husband texts me and tells me that his work van is full of feces. I was like, what do you mean? He's like, yeah, there is poop on my van. When I look back through my cameras, guess what? That is she.
16: Like literal crap all over the food pantry. Whoever did this is probably a disgusting person, and I was very shocked.
14: Altamont Springs police say early Tuesday morning, their detective witnessed Weber defecate in the front yard of her own home.
6: Somebody farted. I've got a drunk story from college and an ex-girlfriend that goes along with this, but I'm going to let it go.
31: Why?
6: She passed away.
31: Why? Oh, okay. That's an...
2: She did something similar to this.
6: No, I mean, not. It's in this vein. It's in this vein of commentary.
31: People love your stories.
6: It's a good don't drink too much in college story for women.
2: Give it to us.
31: Come on.
2: Well, I think we can get the story right there.
6: She just had a slip on the toilet and then trying to fix it all wasted.
31: Got it.
6: Created quite a scene in the bathroom.
31: Okay.
6: And the next morning we woke up, I was like, man, it stinks in here. What the hell's going on?
31: I think that's funny.
6: And then, so I had to, like, when it clean it up, I mean, this isn't something you can call somebody to clean up.
31: No.
6: Every once in a while, you got to do one yourself.
31: Yeah, hazmat team.
6: So I got Vicks Vapor Rub and put it on a bandana.
31: Pretty smart.
6: And put it over my face.
31: Yep.
6: And I wrapped my face with an Ace bandage and then put on ski goggles and rubber gloves.
31: I would give $1,000 to see you.
6: Sergio De La Cruz came over and helped me. Now, that's a friend.
31: How'd you give it?
6: That's a friend.
31: That's a real friend.
6: That's a real friend.
2: You called him up and said, hey.
31: Hey, here's what's
6: going on. I got an issue. Need a little help. And we gigged him up with the same setup, ski mat, ski goggles, Vicks Vapor Rub on your
2: That's a good dude right there.
31: Why did you make her clean it up?
6: Because she wasn't answering the phone.
31: Oh, she was already gone. I thought she stayed the night.
6: And my mama just bought me this new comforter from Ralph Lauren. Uh-huh. It was nice.
31: Yes, it was.
6: And then it had to go to the cleaners.
2: Boy, did it.
6: I mean, did it.
31: She was gone.
6: That was when I first got into the bar business. There was a stupid place called Stupid's over at SMU. Literally? And this guy was suffering and from lack of business. And I said, I'll make a deal with you. I'll load this place on SMU college night once a week on Thursdays. But here's how we're going to do it. And I made a lot of money.
31: Sure.
6: She drank too much, obviously. Yep. She had an incident. She had a crash. But that was when I opened a bar after that, because I had a couple of, I did about six of those, and like I made like $500, and I was in college as a sophomore each night, and I was like, all right, this works. This will get me some money made, because my dad went broke.
31: All right.
6: Be right back.
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11: Daphne Caruana Galizia was a Maltese investigative journalist and blogger who spent her life fighting for truth, justice, and decency in a country overrun by corruption. 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
4: There was a murder in central Ohio that many people still don't want to talk about. The man who committed that crime once sat on death row, but now he's on the run. His name is Lester Eubanks. Lester didn't tunnel out of prison or scale a stone wall. On a December morning in 1973, he and a small group of inmates were granted permission to walk outside prison walls. His handcuffs were taken off. He changed into civilian clothing, and he and three others were driven to a local mall. They were told they could wander the stores and were asked to return to a designated meeting spot. Hours later, all the inmates came back, except Lester Eubanks, and he hasn't been seen since.
5: He had a full plan. The guy had a plan.
6: I was just astounded that this could actually happen.
4: There were many years when it seemed like no one was even looking for Lester. But recently, his whereabouts have become the focus of the U.S. Marshals Service, the federal agents who track fugitives. The case is testing the marshals.
7: Those nine lives are running out, and we're going to catch up with Lester.
4: And is being urged on by those hurt most by Lester's crime.
8: He's had enough free time. He confessed to the crime, and his time is up.
4: I'm Sunny Hostin with ABC News. Over the past year, a team from the ABC News investigative unit joined the search for Lester Eubanks. They uncovered new leads, possible sightings, and at every turn found resistance from those who want Lester Eubanks to be forgotten. What they've uncovered is a case that's about more than murder. It's about family loyalty, a life on the run, and a first-hand look at how the U.S. Marshals are trying to solve one of the oldest fugitive cases in American history. Now they may be closer than ever. From ABC News.
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13: I'm just thinking about those poor video guys, the editors.
14: Why?
13: We didn't shoot this week's video until Thursday. And then we got to Ohio to shoot another video, so we knocked down two in one day. And the idea was to dump all of the footage to Brandon in Arizona. Okay. And he was going to start working on it that afternoon. And we brought a high-speed hotspot with us so that they could dump that huge file to Brandon. He could start editing then and building the story because it's releasing today at noon. And IT Rob forgot to put the extension cord or the power cord into the hotspot. So the Wi-Fi that we had in Ohio at the guy's car barn was junk, and it didn't download
14: well.
13: So they weren't able to get the material and start working on it until yesterday morning.
14: Oh, God.
13: It's Friday morning.
14: Yeah, that's crazy.
13: And they're going to put together a video, and I bet you anything it's good. Because the last time we did it like that was the Mopar lady down in Houston. Mm. That fast turnaround. And it's sitting at 500,000 long-form views, like 40,000 hours of watching.
14: Jeez.
13: These guys are getting good.
15: They're Where really can you see all this?
13: JCWShow.com. Click through the live videos. It is a... We're YouTubers. I didn't mean to be. Well, I kind of... No, that's not true. No. I lied. I did mean to be. But I didn't realize that

0: I didn't realize how much time it was going to take. I didn't realize how expensive it was going to be.
1: Yes.
0: We bring in about $25,000 a month in YouTube money, but it all goes out to production.
1: Sure. Yeah.
0: Like all. Like all.
2: Mr. Beast, that's all he does. Everything comes in, he goes straight out.
0: In what he says, now I believe him. To put on the level of
1: broadcasts
0: and productions that he puts on.
1: Yeah.
0: And it just kind of turns into a junkie thing. Like if we were bringing in $100,000 a month, I guarantee you we'd be spending $100,000 a month.
1: Yep.
0: I mean, look, I bought some stupid prop cars. I'm doing this thing on Monday with Rollins and asking you to come. I mean,
1: it's gonna be huge.
0: But then what? So you bring in more YouTube money and then you spend it more on more people.
1: Yeah.
0: Why?
1: But it turned out,
0: why?
1: At some point, it makes money and it's fun and it sells the brand.
0: One of these days, we're going to make a profit. No. That was Bobo's line 15 years ago when we did that pilot for A&E.
3: Yeah. Someday, this company will make money.
1: We make money. Stop it.
2: That was a great line.
0: 800-800-723-4 800-800-RADIO. Speech impediment, Terrence, real quick, give us a news update.
4: Okay, Trump. President Trump said ceasefire in Ukraine-Russia, 3-day ceasefire. Okay, and there's a straight-off Hormuz stuff under review. Okay, I can't pronounce that stuff. But Pope Leo, he's friends with him, Trump, in a way, I guess. Let's talk. Anyway, the American flags are made in USA. This plum called Allegiance. We know what be made in China, one could be made in the USA. And history is online at all.
0: Thank you, speech impediment, Terrence. Yes. Wonderful.
2: He's got more.
4: Happy Mother's Day, everyone.
0: Happy Mother's Day, everyone. Thank you.
2: The headlines, what were they again?
0: Who knows? But I just looked up while he was talking. Yes, it appears that Trump was directly involved in negotiating the diplomatic ceasefire in Russia-Ukraine. So, I don't know.
3: That'd be
0: Trump
3: great.
0: Trump personally spoke with Putin and Zelensky. He publicly announced the ceasefire himself, took all the credit. Of course, both sides acknowledged USA brokered the involvement in the 3-day truce. Yeah, that's cool.
1: Yeah.
0: Gordon Boswell Flour is the best flour company. And if you don't believe me, look on the video board right now. Turley sent them to his wife. Kyle, you did so good earlier. I wonder if you can keep doing good and be on time with your slides.
2: He said, one second. He's trying to
0: poor
2: do it.
0: Poor bastard.
2: You did sneak it up on him there. But yes.
0: Hey. I just threw that at Terrence out of left field. That poor bastard's been sitting on hold for 2 hours. And okay. I just picked that phone up and went right to him. That sumbitch delivered.
1: He was ready.
0: Delivered. Yeah. Kyle. Speech impediment Terrence produces faster than you do.
1: Jeez.
0: So I want you to go down to Austin and spend a week with him so you can learn timing and enunciation.
2: He says he put his mic on. He said, hold on.
0: Kyle, what are you doing?
5: The only reason these are taking so long is that it's the wrong file type. So I have to convert it, screenshot it, and then crop it.
0: Yeah, but you got it an hour ago.
5: Yeah, I know. I didn't realize it was the wrong file type until now.
0: Okay. So
2: he was doing so well today.
0: What's our learning moment?
5: Try to stick it into Wirecast first.
0: First. There you go. Thanks. 800-800.
2: They're beautiful flowers, by the way. Yes. Gordon Boswell, yes.
1: Gordon Boswell.
0: Good morning, California. How are you doing? Vegas, all of the Arab and Paki cab drivers that are tuned in their Ubers right now, we're here for you.
1: Okay.
0: Hey, speaking of, JD.
1: What?
0: You've been on the radio a while.
1: Long time.
0: I've got a new mechanic named Guy something. I forgot his last name. Doesn't matter. Right? He talks a lot.
1: Okay.
0: But he's a good hand.
1: Okay.
0: So I'll put up with the talking.
1: Sure.
0: Because he produces as fast as he talks.
1: All right. Good guy.
0: And do you know what that guy listens to besides us? He said, when I was in Midland, I would listen to your podcast all the time.
1: Sure.
0: He has two shows he listens to all the time on replays.
1: Oh, yeah.
0: Us and one other, and he had it on in the shop last Monday, and I was shocked.
1: Please don't tell me.
0: I'm telling you.
1: Seriously?
0: He did not know that you were here with us.
1: Wow.
0: He didn't. He thought you were beamed in from, like, you know, L.A.
1: somewhere else. Yeah. Of course, Los Angeles, where my other house is.
0: Right. So he listens to Russ Martin show reruns, that whole catalog.
1: Damn.
0: He's sitting out there working on the fire chicken, listening to you and Russ Martin.
1: You're walking in going, what, why is Russ Martin in my house?
0: Right, he's dead. Why is he? I thought we finally killed him. And why are you doing this?
1: Why are you doing it? That's bizarre.
0: We didn't
1: dude.
0: Kill him.
1: He didn't know.
3: No, it's true. He hit me up about it.
0: Yeah.
3: Last week, he's like, hey, man, so, like, J.D. Ryan.
1: Seriously.
3: Like he's on your he's on y'all's show. Like he's literally on the show. I said, yeah. He goes, where from? Where's he at? Where's he coming in from?
0: You got an autograph to sign.
3: Coming in from upstairs.
1: Absolutely.
3: He's there in the room with us.
1: I just figured this. I mean, that show has been off for. Well, I haven't been on it for 17 years. Yeah.
0: Since 08.
1: No, 09.
0: Okay. Oh, 09. Wow. Missed it by a year.
1: Yeah, missed it by a year. Those are some good days, man.
0: Yeah.
1: CBS paid us good money. Crazy times.
3: He's a big fan.
1: Well, I will absolutely sign an autograph. That was very nice.
0: You're
1: That's got to be weird, though, you walking into your place here and Russ Martin and me talking.
0: It was fine. Yeah. I mean, you know, I used to listen to you guys when I was doing this. When I was getting set up to do this, I listened to Stern. Mm-hmm. I listened to Rush. I listened to Cowherd. And I listened to you guys. I tried to.
1: You didn't like it?
0: But I didn't like it. I didn't dislike it, but it just didn't grab me the way that the others did.
1: Huh.
0: Now, there are definitely moments that were incredible.
1: Sure.
0: But, yeah, as a long-form listen, it was just so stupid.
1: Very stupid. And a lot of it was inside. You know, he was a genius, and we don't have to go down this road, but he was a genius at making people lean into the radio. He would tell a joke and then stop and turn the mics off to tell the punchline. I mean, there was everything they tell you not to do in radio, he
0: right.
1: did. And he got away with it, and it worked. We said this a million times. 10 years prior to the Russ Martin show would not have worked. 10 years after would not have worked.
0: Why?
1: Because it's that kind of in-your-face bathroom humor just... It was perfect time. Right now? Are you kidding? Russ Martin on the radio right now?
0: No, it'd be fine.
1: It would not.
0: When he came back, it was fine.
1: No. Yeah, but it was a different show when he came back. I'm talking about the prime time when we were at CBS.
0: See, I really wasn't listening then.
1: Yeah, okay. From 2000 to 2009, it was a special time. It really was. It was just prime radio, and you can get away with almost anything. Now, you'd be in trouble.
0: Do you remember the Seinfeld clip when his girlfriend went to see his act and she broke up with him?
1: Yep.
0: It's like, well, Jerry, I just can't date a man when I don't respect what they do.
1: I don't get it.
0: And he's like, what do you mean? What changed? She said, I saw your act.
1: You're not funny.
0: It's just silly.
1: Yeah. That's true.
0: Well, I mean, we've got some of that in us.
1: We have a lot of that in us.
0: But it's not as... Why does this work if that wouldn't work?
1: Because, a couple reasons. First of all, you're a businessman. You have something other in your life other than just bathroom humor.
0: Okay.
1: You have a lot of things. You have airplanes.
2: There's more intriguing.
1: Much more intriguing. Much more interesting. You have more tentacles. You have all kinds of things going on. He did not. He was very myopic. It was the same fart jokes over and over and over and over. And the people that loved it absolutely were passionate and are still listening. As example.
0: As example.
1: Still
0: so
1: to this day.
0: Do I need to change our delivery and do more fart jokes?
1: No, I still love fart jokes. I'm sorry. They're still funny every single time.
0: Give
1: you
0: me
1: hate
0: a fart
1: them.
0: Joke.
1: You hate. I don't have a fart joke. It's that. It's okay. Just, it's that.
0: That's
1: as a,
0: funny?
1: As a punch every time.
0: See, that's not funny to me.
1: See, I know. It never has been funny
0: to me. I don't like
1: you.
0: That.
1: Do you like the Three Stooges?
0: They're fine.
1: Okay.
0: Do they do fart jokes?
1: Yeah. No, but they're that kind of humor. They're that in-your-face splash kind of humor, which is that. Russ had one board, a sound effect board, that was nothing but farts.
0: And that is raw-ass talent. And I wish I had that raw talent where I could make fart noises on the radio.
2: Dude, you do have a talent.
1: It worked.
0: Oh, Dial-A-Deal, that's my talent?
2: Yeah.
0: Yeah, call in now, 800-800-7234, 800-800-7234, 800-800-RADIO. 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
1: Perfect.
0: All right, be right back.
1: Can't wait.
0: Somebody farted.
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23: It does not make sense. 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
25: No one had a motive to kill them.
22: Those same questions frustrated law enforcement. The FBI called it murder for hire.
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26: Both of them weren't the target. One of them was the target. The other one was wrong place, wrong time.
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25: It was definitely murder for hire for Danielle, not for Richard.
23: You're right, it could be. But it also could be something your son did, too.
25: 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No one.
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22: What happened to Danielle and Richard?
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22: I'm Andrea Gunning. In this series, I dig into my own investigation to find answers for the families and get justice for Richard and Danielle.
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1: I'm Julian Edelman. That's Rob Gronkowski. And guess what, folks? We're teammates again. And we're going to welcome you guys all to Dudes on Dudes.
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1: That sounds a little weird, but that's what this is going to be. Roberto, what's Dudes on Dudes?
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0: Mark in Tennessee, good morning, you're on the air.
4: Hey, John.
0: Hey.
4: I got that right, John?
0: Yep, I'm John. John Clay Wolfie.
4: Yeah, listen, I was listening to your radio station this morning, and, I just reached out of the blue.
0: Here we are.
4: Because I've got a 2000 Mazda Miata in mint condition that I want to get rid of because I'm going to be 69, and to be honest with you, it's getting harder and harder to get into the damn thing.
0: Oh, sure. Has it ever been smoked in?
4: Yeah.
0: Do what?
4: No, it's got 5,900 miles on it, a little over.
0: I asked it, have you ever smoked in it?
4: No.
0: Okay, cool. You've just got that big, deep, raspy radio voice, and I didn't know if you were a smoker.
4: Oh. No.
0: I mean, you sound better over the phone than we sound on these processed mics. You've got a voice. Did you do voiceovers or something?
4: No, I don't. I got my dad's voice, I guess.
0: Right.
4: He was kind of always low.
0: Yeah.
4: But
0: you could come to a stand-in for me and sound better than me. Okay.
4: Hey. The handkerchief.
0: A 6,000 mile one.
4: I'm retired.
0: Quick question. Is it a convertible? Yes. Is it a convertible LS or is it a convertible special edition SE?
4: I think it's just an LS.
0: Okay.
4: Yeah. I'm not sure, though. Be honest with you. I believe it's an LS. It's a 5-speed. It's got the cloth seats.
0: Yeah.
4: It doesn't have leather.
0: What color?
4: Red.
0: So how serious are you about selling it? Because I'm serious about buying it. I mean, are you like ready to sell it?
4: I need to sell it because, like I say, it's too hard for my wife and I to get into the thing. Although I drive it occasionally. Obviously, with 5,900 miles, I don't drive it much. It's always been.
0: If I give you a real offer, like a real offer, like trying to buy it way over book offer, are you going to sell it?
4: Off a blue book price?
0: I don't know. I'm looking at my data, and I'm over that. I'm going to offer you over what I see here in front of me on my screens because I did some research during the break to look this up.
4: Okay.
0: If I make you that offer, are you going to sell it?
4: Depends on the offer, wouldn't it?
0: Okay, well, 15 grand.
4: No, I've already had an offer for that, and I turned that down. So
0: when did you have an offer like that?
4: About 4 years ago.
0: So in the middle of the COVID pricing high, when cars were worth more money, you got offered this. And now that they've adjusted down, I'm doing the same thing, which is 3,000 better than what you had back then if you scale it out, I promise.
4: Well, no, but how do you figure 3,000 better? It's the same price.
0: Because the market changed. The cars, do you remember when COVID was going on and the COVID pricing and all the cars went up considerably?
4: Sure, of course I remember.
0: So 4 years ago, you were in the heat of that. The prices have come down since then.
4: Yeah, but this is a classic car. This isn't, it's a 26-year-old car. Mm-hmm. It's in mint condition. It's a race car if you want to use it for that. So, no, I couldn't take that. But thanks for the offer, though. Appreciate it.
0: All right.
4: That's why I called. I was just curious. You know, I don't know how to sell it because I've never sold a
0: I mean, I can have you paid Monday morning. I can have you paid today if you live in Nashville or Memphis. No, well, not Memphis.
4: Nashville.
0: Huh?
4: Yeah. I don't live in Nashville. I live in White House. But I'll think about it.
0: You've got a way to sell it right now. You're being a hardhead. You're being a little bit of a hardhead. You're being a little bit of a hardhead. I'm just telling you.
4: You guys use that word a lot. I didn't think it could work on the radio.
0: No, I said hardhead. Hardhead. It's an Oklahoma term.
4: Well, yeah, but I think I can do better than that because I've seen cars the same year with 30 or 40,000 miles at 20 grand.
0: Where they're asking that. Classic car dealers, they hold on to these cars sometimes for 2 years. So run the ad for 20 grand, take the phone calls for the next 2 years, and then call me back and say, I should have sold it to you when I had a deal right in front of me. Because I've wasted $3,000 worth of my time. I know you're retired, so maybe you don't value all that. But I'm giving you a good offer.
4: Yeah, and I appreciate that.
0: Thank you, Mark.
4: Yeah.
0: Bye.
4: Right.
0: He doesn't appreciate it.
5: Because he's a hardhead.
0: I didn't know you could swear on the radio either. Jesus Christ. Holy hell. Was that swearing?
5: No.
0: What is swearing? We'll swear during the break on the live stream. Just go to jcwshow.com and click live stream if you want to listen to good cuss words.
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32: You know, America's produced like lots and lots of stuff. 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
30: That's Ian Nagoski, who runs the Canary Records label.
32: A friend of mine said that what he loves is being the guy standing at the edge of the cliff, waving his arms, going, wait, no, let me look at those first before you throw them away. I think there might be some good stuff in there. I think there might be some stories. I don't think we should throw all those away yet.
30: We have a season, 10 episodes of stories from that realm, of things that were just barely saved, and in some cases, not saved at all. a bizarre tale of two infamous New Yorkers.
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16: Is there anything she does that frustrates you?
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18: Oh, my God. Yeah. Oh, yeah. 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
18: First of all,
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18: Thank you. All right. First of all, she don't season nothing. Okay? I'm not sure if she don't know how to cook, but it's crazy to me that she don't know how to season, and so many people in her family got high blood pressure. 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Two uncles, both missing legs. Y'all know how to cook.
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0: I was talking to Justin during the break. We'll recap this real quick. Justin's got a 67. Actually, his friend has a 67 GTX, all original. Says it's driver quality. I told him 20 to 25 grand. Justin, are you there?
20: Yes, I'm here.
0: But you believe it is an original 440 car, and the number on the 440 matches the drive line in the broadcast sheet?
20: Yes, yes. That was what the original bill of sale had that he showed me on the car.
0: Okay. So what color is it?
20: Yellow.
0: Most of those were... Does it have a black top?
20: Yes.
0: Okay. So I had a car like this. And it's automatic?
20: Yes, I believe so.
0: Okay, I'll give 20 to 25 grand, but I need, go ahead and get the photos. And if you're going to handle this for her, push them in for her or get her to do it, however. And I just need to, and walk around it or have her walk around it with a video. Do you have possession of the car or does she have it?
20: She has it, but she lives right down the road from me, so I can just go over any time and do what I need to do.
0: You know what I need. You said you were a previous restorer. You know what I'm looking for. So grab the phone, take a video, walk through. Any like blemishes, point them out with your finger and talk about it. And like give me an estimate of repair. You know, it's a $500 dent or this little rust is coming up here. But if you were an auto restorer, you know what I need to look at, right?
20: Oh, exactly. Yeah. Yeah. We did, John, you've heard of Stutz, right?
0: Yes.
20: Yeah, my boss had 40 Stutz in his collection.
0: There you go. Well, I'll get this thing bought. I can get her paid Monday. But just give me the stuff and pull the title out, get a picture of the title, and let me review it, and we'll try to make a dope deal.
20: Okay, I'm going to load that plus an 05 F430 on there also.
0: F430, Ferrari?
20: Yes. Yeah, oh. He's got one of those also.
0: Oh, yeah. No, we're really good with it, exotics. We know we are the exotic go-to. Okay, good. Perfect. Thank you, sir.
1: Let's do a dope deal, homeboy.
0: All right. 800-800-7234-800-800-RADIO. J.D. Ryan, good morning.
24: Good morning to you, man. Did you guys see the videos that dropped out yesterday with Trump saying, yes, by golly, we do have UFOs. Or, excuse me, you can't call them UFOs anymore. Oh, even though they're still unidentified, they're flying in their objects. You can't call it that because the government spent 50 years calling people that said UFO crazy. So now you got to call them UAPs, Unidentified Anomalous Phenomenon. Oh, dear.
5: That sounds better.
24: What a government word. anomalous. Anyway, they came out with some videos here, and most of us, of course, this broke on Fox and Friends, cut number one.
2: So as a reporter in D.C., in the past 2 years, I've covered the House committee. Remember, they have a UAP committee headed up by Inna Paulina Luna, as well as Congressman Tim Burchett. And both of those two have really been forthcoming in the media in recent weeks, saying that it's going to be shocking. Luna saying that she's seen things that are not human. But one thing's for sure is that with that committee, particularly with whistleblowers, you've had a number of pilots and Navy captains that have seen things and recorded things, and that's the stuff that they want out.
3: Right. It got Burchett onto Joe Rogan's podcast because he said, oh, that's crazy stuff.
4: And Brian, don't call them UFOs anymore.
3: What do they call?
4: They're UAPs.
3: UAPs. Okay. My bad.
24: Yeah.
6: My bad. Oh, my bad.
24: Pamela's George Knapp. What do you term?
0: But do UFOs have... They're they have pronouns now?
24: Yes. Yeah, you could.
5: He, she, them.
24: Panelist George Knapp had a lot to say about the reports from military. Boy, this has been going on for years. Military, airline pilots, they've all seen these things, even in Russia. Cut number 1.2.
17: We're now presenting this to the American people, and I think this latest video from Mr. Burleson is something that should get everyone pause. When you see the three orbs that drop, was that in a defensive posture? Or is that in an offensive posture? And what capabilities did those orbs have that we, quite frankly, may not have? Mr. Knapp?
21: I'll refer back to Russia. Colonel Sokolov in that Ministry of Defense program said there were 40 incidents where Russian warplanes were sent to intercept UFOs. And they were ordered to fire on them. And for the most part, the UFOs would zip away. Three of the pilots, though, did fire at these things. Those three planes stalled out, crashed. Two of those pilots died. And after that, the Russians changed the standing order. If you see a UFO, leave them alone. Oh. No country in the world wants to say and admit that these objects are flying around in our airspace and there's nothing we can do about it. I mean, who wants to say that? The U.S. certainly doesn't.
24: Wow, they're shooting back. Do you believe now, Mike?
5: No.
24: You still don't believe it.
5: It just looks like some stuff flying in the air. Okay, whatever.
24: So the military pilots, airline pilots, they're all making this up.
5: The government now is giving these conspiracy theorists something to like they chum on, like, oh yeah, Lee, we're real, we're not fake now.
24: What's it gonna take for you to believe this?
5: The seeing aliens stand right next to me.
0: Why don't
5: up?
0: They come down and talk to us if they're real?
24: Because they're too smart for that. Oh my god, seriously.
5: This is a nice distraction. I forgot about my gas being $4 a gallon.
24: Do
5: sure.
24: you look down at an anthill and want to go down and talk to them? No, you don't. That's how they look at us. In 2025, the House U.S. UFO Hearing Committee put out a video. Actually, this one's kind of weird. The U.S. Reaper drone fired one of the Hellfire missiles. It bounced off. Did you see that video?
22: Yeah.
24: It just literally bounced off. Former Air Force pilot Dylan Borland hacked Knapp's, backed Knapp's conclusion that the question about extraterrestrials actually misses the point. Cut 1.3, Mike.
23: Dylan, knowing you testified to Arrow, are they obfuscating when they claim to have discovered no evidence of extraterrestrial beings, activity, or...
5: Obfuscating?
0: Like ovulating?
5: I don't know.
0: Is obfuscating a word? This is a word I've never heard in my entire life.
24: I believe it is.
0: Obfuscating. So why would he throw that out there to look smart? Just that?
24: Yes.
22: Well, Burchett, he's pretty smart.
0: Obfuscating? I mean, he knows he's going to lose everybody. What the hell does that mean? Go ahead.
23: Technology, and are they lying to the American public?
25: As I said before, it's a manipulation of the public perception. The statement, scientific evidence of extraterrestrials, is a true statement. It is not the truth about what is happening and what we have.
23: Any of y'all like to comment on that further? Mr. Knapp, you're getting edgy.
21: It's splitting hairs. Yeah. No proof that they're extraterrestrials. What would that proof look like? A piece of kryptonite? We could be talking about different forms of non-human intelligence. I think the dominant paradigm is that they come from outer space, somewhere else, and they have some way that they can cross those vast distances. We can't even imagine doing. Asking for proof of extraterrestrials might not be the answer at all. It's splitting hairs. We don't know where they're from.
0: Okay, I looked it up while we were listening to that, and it says there is no common English word, obfuscating. It said they probably meant eviscerating.
26: Obfuscate.
0: Obfuscate? What the hell is that?
24: Obfuscate.
26: You never heard that word, huh?
0: No.
24: Obfuscate.
26: We've been saying that out on Alpha Centauri for centuries.
0: Satan from the hood.
5: No,
7: that's not even what you're just Satan. Don't tell me about your little demigod, the religious thing. I just thought I'd pop in the studio, let you know, if you're looking for extraterrestrials,
0: what?
7: Baby, I'm here.
24: You're an extraterrestrial?
7: I'm here for you.
24: Really?
7: I come all the way from Andromeda to tell you that we are here, we are real, and sugar, we funky.
24: What are you doing here?
7: We so funky. What you eating over there?
24: It's Cheetos.
7: Feed me, J.D.
24: I'm
7: Ryan.
24: I'm not feeding you anything.
5: Oh, this is the Little Shop of Horrors, dude.
7: Yeah. I like where you going back with some of that. That Little Shop of Horrors was brilliant. That was a good one. They should have put me in there.
24: So how long have you guys been here?
7: Well, my name is Obfuscescence.
24: Obfuscate.
7: We've been here a long time. You know what happened?
24: What?
7: Y'all was having all this hooskow back in 1968.
24: Yep.
7: Earth time.
24: I understand.
7: That's year number 3,442.
24: In your numbers.
7: Where I come from.
24: Sure.
7: Y'all was all having trouble not getting along.
24: Well, yeah.
7: Know what happened?
24: What?
7: McDonald's got very popular. And we paid attention. We had to come see those golden arches. Not to mention Grimace and the Hamburglar. Robble, robble, indeed.
24: Came across light years just to be here for McDonald's.
7: Many of my friends that also come from Alpha Centauri had they doubts as well. That's until they came out with the Big Mac, oh, baby. That was something else. And then
24: You
7: look around, there's a little thing called Chili's. And then we look around again, There's a little thing called Red Lobster.
24: Okay.
7: Which was hard to get used to because those little shrimps look a lot like some of our cousins, where we come from. But they're not the same. They're not smart like our cousins.
24: No, okay.
7: Mm-hmm. We here, we back, we staying, and we hungry.
0: Thank you.
24: Thank you,
0: Mr. Obfuscate.
7: Feed me. Feed me, J.D. Ryan.
24: I'm not feeding you. Get away from me.
0: What's that from? Here.
5: Little Shop of Horrors.
0: Ah.
24: That's you and pilots have been seeing this stuff for years. I mean, cavemen had drawings on the cave walls of UFOs. Come on, folks. We'll wrap it up. Speaking of UFOs and other strange things, we have more of what Trump's done this week, and we have a cruise ship that's going to kill us all. All of it coming up in the John Clay Wolf Show. Next. Don't go away.
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30: Come as you are. As
0: listen to those
30: were,
0: vocals. As clear as a bell. Hey, Robert in Austin, you got your dad's old Subaru Baja Brat? It's got 170 on it?
31: Yes, sir. Yes, sir. Gerald, Texas, sir.
0: And what does it have any... It says it's just okay. What's wrong with it?
31: Oh, it's just a 2003.
0: But, like, does it have body damage? Does it need tires? Are the seats ripped?
31: A little bit. I just sent the pictures on one side. It's got, because that's why we got the Subaru now. You got a little fender bender on it. And he's like 85, too old to drive, and he gave it up.
0: Okay. Kyle, do you have the pictures to put up? No? All right. I think it's 30. Well, I mean, like, what's it going to cost to the body shop to fix the little fender bender?
31: Ooh, I'm not a body man, but I do know metal. $1,000 maybe.
0: I'll give three. I'll give three grand.
31: You got a body guy.
0: I'll give $3,000 for it. I'd give four grand. I'd give $4,000 for it if it didn't have the problem.
31: I tell you what. Why don't you look at the pictures? I'll send them again.
0: Okay.
31: Okay. Because I'm really looking for stuff. Because I want to get rid of my Rogue too. I'll give you the Rogue, but I want a decent price. I'm not a dealer guy or nothing like that. But I saw on the internet, ooh, blah blah blah, they're going for like pristine $10,000-$12,000. Now I kind of want half.
0: Mm-hmm.
31: Because she is a good. It is in good shape.
0: Mm-hmm. Well, I doubt we're going to get there buying a wrecked car.
31: I'm just saying, don't forget, you're getting the Rogue for free.
0: Well, I don't know about the Rogue. What's the Rogue? Yep.
31: The first car.
0: But you're going to take the you're going to take the transmission out of it?
31: No, it does. The transmission went out in it.
0: So I'm buying a broke down Rogue that, like, if you go to Pedal or somebody, they're going to offer you $50 for it?
31: No, you can probably just
0: dump him again. Hey, I like you. You're funny, but you've cussed twice on FCC Airways, and I've had to dump it twice, so I got to hang up on you. But hey, you can keep listening. Okay.
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0: So we've got a 03 Subaru Brat that's got a little fender bender from 86-year-old dad. We're excited about the photo, so he says. 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
4: Man, it's a deal, John. 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
3: But.
0: All right. 800-800-7234-800-800-RADIO. What you got, Jay?
4: Wild story last night out of Denver. And you heard? Did you hear this? About 11:20 Denver time. It's almost midnight. A Frontier Airlines plane aborted takeoff because they struck a pedestrian on the runway. Actually, the jet was taken off, but doing about 146 miles per hour.
0: No.
4: So they were just getting ready to take off, and this person apparently scaled the perimeter fence and ran out into the runway. Clearly, probably a suicide attempt. We have some audio actually from the air traffic controllers.
0: Here's the audio.
4: No, that's not it.
6: You broke my microphone, right?
7: South Frontier 4345, we're stopping on the runway. We just hit somebody. We have an engine fire.
10: Frontier 4345,
0: I see the nipples on that newscaster.
10: 5612, just hold your position. Southwest Frontier 4345, I'm going to be rolling the trucks
0: calm
10: now.
0: Calm those down.
10: Can you the souls on board and fuel remaining?
7: All right, 4345, we have 231 souls on board. We have 21,320 pounds of fuel on board. There was an individual walking across the runway.
5: Just walking.
4: Yeah. So they
0: did it chop his head off?
4: Pretty much, yeah.
0: I can imagine part of
4: the body was ingested into the engine.
0: That's expensive.
4: That's why the engine had an engine fire, as they just said. So, yeah, part of the body was found on the runway. Part of the body went into the engine.
0: Did it smell like smoke? Beef jerky?
4: It probably did because they said there was smoke within the cabin, and I'm going to guess that's probably human.
5: So the plane was about to take off.
4: Just about to take on takeoff roll, just about to what we call V1, which is the plane.
13: Now, it's time for plane talk with your guy, J.D. Ryan.
4: That's the point of no return, what we call their V speeds, and V1 is velocity 1, and that's the point where you're going to take off no matter what happens. They were right at that point, so they were moving.
0: They cannot stop.
4: Yeah, they were doing 146, which is moving.
0: Committed.
4: When they hit the sky, so he just exploded.
5: So that was a good job by the pilot just
4: to be able to stop
5: down.
4: It at that point. Yeah, because remember, it's dark. So
0: wait, so they got it stopped?
4: They got it stopped right before V1. They saw that, but I mean, think of it. It's dark. Somebody goes by you out of your side of your vision. You don't even know what it was.
0: This reminds me of
4: It happened
0: a rabbit.
4: Okay.
0: Crossing the road.
4: Yep, very much.
0: So what I do when I'm at V1 and there's a rabbit crossing the road.
4: Man, what do you do?
0: And I'm on B4.
4: B4.
0: I aim at it.
4: Why?
0: Because I miss it if I aim at it.
5: True.
0: If I try not to hit it, yep. I hear clung, clung.
4: Okay.
0: Clung, clung. So they should have... They could have done a better job.
4: Stop it. They have a nanosecond to decide.
0: Hey, dude, you hadn't seen the way these rabbits come out of the side view.
4: Anyway, so thanks, John, for your insight. And you're a pilot. You know better than that. Anyway.
0: But if they'd have done it just right.
4: No, they wouldn't have got that.
0: The engine would have hit, knocked his head off, and that's fine. And then he would have gone right between the tricycle gear.
4: No.
0: No?
4: There's no time to do any maneuvering. The plane is doing 140 knots.
0: Did you watch Star Wars, dude?
4: Yeah, I saw Star
0: Luke
4: Wars.
0: Luke Skywalker, Yoda, they talked about the Force.
4: What is wrong with you today? You just lost your mind. This happened once again by this Southwest jet.
0: Can you do a Force? I mean, can you do a Yoda? Are you a Yoda guy?
4: Southwest hit somebody.
0: Or maybe Hispanic Yoda.
4: Austin. when did that happen? 26 years ago, Southwest Airlines hit a human on the runway. So,
6: yeah, walk on the runway, you should not.
4: Okay, that didn't work out.
6: Stupid.
5: I don't know what that was. But...
0: How do I keep from hitting guys on the runway?
6: Got that from my brother Yoda, did I? Pepsi, do you like? Heck no. Coke only will I drink. Or snort do I. Party on, Wayne.
0: Can you take us out?
6: Party on, John. More for me.
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21: A trade today in Major League Baseball. The Cleveland Guardians have acquired two-time Gold Glove Award-winning catcher Patrick Bailey from the San Francisco Giants for a draft pick and a prospect. Coming up today at 3 p.m. Eastern, Game 3 of the NBA's Eastern Conference Semifinals from Cleveland, with the Detroit Pistons holding a 2-0 lead over the Cavaliers. In Game 3 of the Western Conference Semifinals on Friday night, the San Antonio Spurs won at Minnesota 115-108 for a 2-1 lead behind Victor Wembanyama's 39 points, 15 rebounds, and 5 blocks. The New York Knicks victorious at Philadelphia 108-94 for a 3-0 lead by 33 from Jalen Brunson. In Game 3 of the NHL's Western Conference Semifinals Friday night, the Vegas Golden Knights won at Anaheim 6-2 for a 2-1 lead. I'm Isaac Lohenkron.
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33: All right. Victor Wembanyama. He's the next face of the NBA. 39 points, 15 rebounds, 5 blocks in Game 3. Edwards dropped 32, 14, and 6, and the Wolves still lost. Wemby is now the most dominant two-way player in basketball, period. The Lakers are done. Down 2-0 to a Thunder team that beat them by 29 points. A game in the regular season. Well, they've gone 4-0 against them in head-to-head matchups. LeBron, he's 41. Luka can't even play. This series ends in 5, and the core gets blown up before training camp. All right, listen up. Good Saturday to everybody. Welcome to Up On Game. It's Fox Sports Radio. I'm LeVar Arrington, and we have a stacked show, if you didn't notice. Yeah, And you know who's going to talk on that stack show? Well, a guy who led the NFL in receptions in 2007 with 112 catches. Whew, seventh round pick out of Oregon State. He's a Beaver. Yeah, turned into a Pro Bowler. He's a receiver, eight-year guy. He was with a guy by the name of Chad Ochocinco. We got our man TJ Hushmanzada and Super Bowl champ. Hey, he's a guy that caught the game-winning, the dagger catch. You remember that 13-yard winning touchdown from Eli Manning? Well, he was drafted eighth overall in the 2000 draft. I remember that. I was there. Pittsburgh guy, yeah, out of Michigan State. Plexico Birds. I call them Pantene Man and Stretch Armstrong as the super friend heroes, super guys. Fellas, welcome to the show. How is your Saturday?
1: Man, you know, Saturday for us is just getting started. Not no clear skies and palm trees. We got the palm trees

0: And he would have these press conferences, and he would, in a roundabout way, talk about how bad a player was performing or how poorly an official was performing, and that was how he was going to get things changed the next game. And more often than not, it worked. The Lakers and Austin Reeves and J.J. Redick and LeBron, I think, kind of screwed the pooch here, and here's why. If you now pull officials onto the floor after the game and have this public condemning of their performance the previous game, what do you think they're going to do? Just all of a sudden do a 180 and give you every call? No, because that would set the precedent that, hey, all you need to do is get in our face post-game and you're going to get every call the very next game. If anything, this is going to work against them. Because now the officials are like, well, we can't overcorrect that much. We don't want to make it look like all of a sudden we're intimidated by the Lakers and Austin Reeves and LeBron and the rest of these guys. So, no, we're just going to call it the way it is. You're not going to intimidate us. Did Chris Finch think that was going to help him last night? Like, he already called him out for, you know, goaltending issues. There were four or five that were missed. You won the game. You won the game. So what did the officials do? Well, we don't want to, like, all of a sudden come back around the next game and do anything different, because then it'll look like you guys are impacting the decision. You guys are being way too blatant about this. You needed to be Phil Jackson, Chris Finch, Austin Reeves, J.J. Redick, the rest of these guys complaining, Jaylen Brown, Donovan Mitchell, all you guys. Call up Phil Jackson. Say, hey, man, leave the back door to the teepee open. We're going to go in. We're going to get on the hippie lettuce with you and teach us your ways so we can get some calls the next game and not have an official nearly beat our ass on the floor afterwards. But it's awesome. It's the best matchup in the playoffs. It's the best matchup in sports right now. And I cannot wait to see what the next layer of it all is. Because it's not ending. These are really emotional moments in the NBA. For officials, for players, for coaches. And everybody's a villain. One side is responsible for the style of play that they're now complaining about, and the other side can't really do much about it because they've already got one official who nearly fought a coach last night, other officials who look like they were scared, urinating down their leg as Austin Reeves was in their face postgame, and, you know, one that's kind of floating about from years ago that had a little bit of a gambling issue. Best matchup in sports, bar none. At the Jonas Knox on X, at Jonas Knox Show on Instagram, and you can hang out with us as always on the iHeartRadio app as we take you all the way live until 4 p.m. Eastern Time, 1 o'clock Pacific. We are going to have the usuals here coming up later on today. We'll have another edition of Do You Care? We're also going to have the scraps. All of it is yours here on this two-hour extravaganza. Up next, though, we are going to tell you about a little bit of an update. All right, it's a little bit of an update, and it's the perfect update for a future Hall of Famer. That's yours right here on FSR.
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0: There's stuff out there. You've got your black eyes in the NFL. You've got your blemishes in the NFL. All that is true. But as far as promotion and the ability to set up throughout the year, benchmark or tent pole or whatever you want to call it, points in the year to where they can take over a full 12-month calendar year, the NFL's got it in spades, man, more than anybody else. Like if I were the NBA, if I was the NBA, upon finding out that the NFL is releasing its international schedule Wednesday, I would probably schedule a game on Thursday. But if I were the NBA, I'd go ahead and take next Friday off. Give everybody a break. Space this out a little bit. Give yourself 24 to 36 hours of no basketball. You know, nothing on the court. Because if you think for one second that more people are going to care about an NBA playoff game than they are where their team is playing, when they're playing, and when they can book a trip to go see their team play, you're insane. And these aren't even actual on-the-field games. And we're going to know a lot of these games and matchups before that day even arrives. Mike Wilbon already spilled the beans. What do you want to bet the opener on Wednesday night? Because we already know the Thursday, September 10th game in Australia is going to be 49ers-Rams because, you know, the Rams have an issue filling up their stadium with their own fans. Whatever, that's fine. But what do you want to bet Wednesday night is going to be Seahawks-Bears to open up the season? What do you want to bet? Because Mike Wilbon already kind of let it slip. You think he doesn't already have intel as to what it's going to be? Maybe the fact that they've taken this much longer to release the schedule, because there was some thought that it would have been this past week. There was some. Maybe it's because they're like, oh man, Wilbon ruined it. Now we got to put another team in there. Maybe that's what it is. But if you ask me right now, hey, go to a betting window. If you were to say, hey, you and Brendan Sorsby, go to a betting window, and you guys place a wager on what the opener is going to be in the NFL season next year on the Wednesday night on NBC, I'm going to say it's Bears Seahawks. That'll be my pick. But the fact that the NFL has turned the release of the release into actual news that'll generate interest tells you everything you need to know about the place that the league has and the place that it holds in all of our sports lives. At the Jonas Knox on X, at Jonas Knox Show on Instagram. Again, you can hang out with us as always on the iHeart Radio app. All right, so coming up next here, there is something that's happening in the world of sports that makes no sense whatsoever. It doesn't make any sense. You can try and do whatever math you want. You can reverse engineer it in any direction you want to do it. It doesn't make any sense. We're all watching it in real time, and I'll tell you what it is right here on FSR.
1: All right, what is that song, Jonas?
0: Corn?
1: Corn. Corn is incorrect.
0: Thank you, Mom.
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0: He's Buck Rising. I'm Jason Fitz. Together, like a dynamic duo, it's Buck and Fitz on Fox Sports Radio. Hanging out with you, as we do every single Saturday. Well, Buck does every single Saturday. I come and go as I choose.
1: Ah! Finally! Some acknowledgement.
0: Oh, man.
1: Slaving away. Making dinner at home. You're off gallivanting around, what, Fishers, Indiana?
0: Last week, I was in the middle of a brawl. I was literally in the middle of a brawl. Punches were thrown. Coaches were fighting with each other.
1: Did you swing on anybody?
0: No. I was trying not to get swung on. I had to get into the middle of a melee and literally with the microphone say, "Coach, what just happened?" And hope to God he didn't swear. Arizona versus Vegas got heated.
1: Spicy.
0: So, you got coaches. Coaches saying naughty words to each other, a lot of words that can't go on, and then players squaring up and punching. Woo.
1: Woo. He's a punk, Mary.
2: Oh, I know.
1: Okay,
0: I'm a punk.
2: Because
0: I didn't swing. Clear.
2: Yes.
1: Yep.
0: Okay, swinging on somebody with helmet and pads is already stupid. Let's just acknowledge that. Well, I mean, I'm not going to swing. Also, why am I swinging?
1: It's adorable that you think you'd reach their faces.
0: I'm 5'9".
2: Come on,
0: also,
2: man.
0: IFL guys are not the same size as some of the NFL guys you're around all the time, too.
1: They're like us.
0: there's something to that. All right, it's time for the single greatest game show in the history of Sports Talk Radio. Buck, it is time for
1: Would
0: You Rather? I think that was pretty good.
3: It's easy, guys. Don't think too hard. Would you rather bucket?
4: It's no good.
3: Or fix it?
5: You guys are getting pretty good at the in unison thing. At least, you know, you're learning how to account for the delay on FaceTime. Well done with that. You actually made Mary audibly gasp when she heard how in sync you guys were right there.
1: Again, a heavy lift on my part because I'm having to jump his cadence when he's leading the cadence.
2: We get it.
0: Wow.
5: All right, let's go ahead and spin the wheel for this week.
1: Spin the damn wheel. Oh, bro, we get it. The audacity.
5: Okay, would you rather always have to sleep upside down from the ceiling like a bat or constantly have a sharp rock inside your shoe?
1: Oh, no, sleep upside down. The sharp rock is the worst, especially because, like, you don't know if it's in your sock. Is it just in the shoe outside your sock? You're fumbling around for this. No.
5: And you can't get rid of this one either.
1: It can be crippling. It can be actually crippling to have the rock in your shoe.
2: Yeah, but you're going to have blood rush to your head and, you know.
1: It's fine. At least I go quietly. The rock in the shoe is just a slow, literal death march. No. Hate it.
0: Yeah, I want to hang upside down, too, because think of how
5: you already do that, don't you?
0: Me?
5: Isn't that how you sleep?
0: No, I'm a vampire, but, you know.
1: No, his hair just sticks like that normally.
0: Thank you so much. That is natural. It's crazy. I actually don't put anything in it most of the time. I want to hang upside down because I want my toes to get really, like, think of what you could do in life if you had feet so strong that they could hold you upside down for hours at a time. Oh my God. Like, that'd be great. Like, just a party trick of being able to whip my toes out and get a Diet Coke and open it for myself.
1: You don't get super powered toes. You get an inversion.
0: If you can hang upside down and if you can hang so I'm strapped to a table?
1: Yeah.
0: I didn't know that.
1: You're not doing anything cool.
0: He said like a bat.
5: It's to each his own if that's the way you want to interpret it. I just like the thought of you, like, getting home and into your bedroom. There's no bed. It's just, like, a bar hanging from the ceiling.
1: He just flips upside down.
0: That is a wild, wild process for the hibbity-dibbity, too. All right, what do you got for us next thing? I mean, just saying.
1: Just need you to say sex. Just say sex.
5: Hibbity-bibbity's better. All right. Would you rather every time you sneeze, it's a super loud air horn, or every time you sneeze, you say the name of a random infamous serial killer?
0: Oh, I do love true crime. I was going to go air horn, but actually I love the concept of it being a serial killer because that's a great conversation starter, right? Like, you sneeze like an air horn, everybody leaves. You sneeze and you call out the name of a serial killer, the room surrounds you because they want to see what name you're throwing out next. I kind of love that.
1: I'm going to go air horn. I'm one of these jerks who, if you walk in front of my car and I'm sitting there, I'm going to honk the horn and try and scare you. So I will absolutely air horn sneeze at people just to try and cause them some kind of a jump scare.
5: So you can get some personal enjoyment out of it.
1: Yes.
0: Remember, it's every time, though. So what if, like, what if you're at a funeral? Then you're air horning it? Like, good. I mean, I'm not sure it's any better if I suddenly...
1: Good.
2: Are you going to, like, try to learn how to sneeze on command?
1: Yes.
0: Oh, my God.
2: Or, that like, keep pepper sneeze. By you?
1: Yeah. Just, you know.
5: I like I Fitz. I'm... Just be like, huh? Jeffrey Dahmer, you know, like just something.
0: Also, I think about how many times somebody sneezes like 18 times in a row. I can give you 18 different serial killers. In the you give me 18 air horns, whole room wants nothing to do with you.
5: That's true. It usually comes changed in like your mind. No,
1: good. Don't invite me to your next funeral. I don't want to go.
0: This is, you know what? Suddenly, this becomes a great party trick, though, when we make our trip to Disney and you have a little case of the sneezies, and all of a sudden, Buck's out there sneezing, and as he's sneezing everywhere, boom, he's giving him air horns. That's the sort of fun you can only get on Buck and Fitz. Thanks for hanging out with us. Stick with Fox Sports Radio all night long. Join us next Saturday. 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
13: Mortal Kombat 2 is looking for a fight at the box office. The sequel based on the popular video game series projected to make between $40 and $45 million in its first weekend in theaters. I could turn a dance floor into a runway. It'll go up against The Devil Wears Prada 2 in its second weekend as it looks to make between $38 and $42 million elsewhere. Michael,
14: let's take it from the top.
13: Looking to add $35 to $40 million in its third outing. Shakira reclaiming her crown as the undisputed voice of the World Cup. With the 2026 tournament just under a month away, FIFA has officially tapped the Colombian superstar for the game's new anthem. The track is called Die Die. That's Italian for Come On, Come On. This will be Shakira's fourth time performing for the World Cup. Shakira takes the stage in Miami July 1st. BTS in Mexico ahead of weekend sold-out shows. The South Korean supergroup making an appearance with a Mexican president where they greeted 50,000 fans from the presidential palace balcony. Mexico is the only Spanish-speaking nation in the top 10 markets for K-pop. No Doubt kicking off an 18-show residency at the Sphere Las Vegas. Gwen Stefani and crew treating fans to the best of their ska pop songbook. The roughly two-hour set focused heavily on the band's 1995 breakthrough album, Tragic Kingdom. That's entertainment. I'm Jennifer Bolsoni.
3: 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And here's what you need to know.
14: Coming up in about a half an hour, an NBA playoff game in L.A. The Lakers down two games to none in their second rounder. Host number one, Oklahoma City, which in the regular season went 64-18 and won the title a year ago. Detroit was at Cleveland today. Cavs on the board in that series. 116-109 today's final. 35 points for Donovan Mitchell. Pistons lead the best of seven, two games to one. A couple more games tomorrow, including Philadelphia, down three games to none, hosting the Knicks. Joel Embiid of Philly returned from injury to play Friday and is probable for Sunday with a hip injury. The NBA draft lottery is Sunday. In a season opener in the WNBA, Dallas won at Indiana 107-104. Then Phoenix surprised Las Vegas 99-66. NHL playoffs, end of two. Hurricanes tied 1-1 at Philadelphia. Baseball wins for the Reds in Miami. I'm Steve DeSager.
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17: Well, that just solved it. We're talking WNBA today for at least 5 minutes. That just all, I mean, sometimes you guys will see what happens in between the breaks or whatever. And sometimes I'm here most of the day, Monty. Monty will mosey on in right before we get started, always on time, so it does not matter. But we don't really know where we're at ahead of time until, like, right now. And now we're going to definitely have a WNBA conversation as the league tipped off to this weekend.
18: We sure did.
17: We won't start with it, but you know what I'm saying? We did see, I will say this, when we do start, I'm Martin Weiss, Monty Bolaños. How are you?
18: Oh,
17: sorry.
18: So good.
17: I didn't mean to interrupt your text message.
18: No. I wasn't. I was joking. Putting our video up. You know what, Martin? I'm going to kick you in the shin. We are close enough for me to do that, okay?
17: That is true.
18: Don't be a hater, okay? Don't be a hater. I just, I'm good. It's been a busy week.
17: But it has. I shouldn't even say that because the amount of time that you spent on the air at Fox Sports Radio, if you needed to take a second to check your phone, I understand it. I took it personally, but I have forgotten. Like I saw the other day, it's like day 11 of Dan Biden.